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1: Certainly.
0: It's doing pretty well. So you see what Joe Rogan said about the Kevin Hart roast. He said,
2: "I do."
0: Everybody,
2: I saw it.
0: Everybody, comedians, they who are giving him a hard time, needs to F off.
2: Yeah.
0: What did you expect a that said a white boy that said that many times would say? He said more than Tom Sawyer.
2: Dang. Oh, he did.
0: He said more than Huckleberry Finn.
3: Oh, he was in.
0: And all of those dudes, Tony Hinchman and all them, guess what they came from? Where they came from?
3: Joe Rogan.
0: The Rogan tree. All of them. All of them came from that. And all them dudes got on when they started talking about black people. That's just what happened. That's just true. So, I would expect him to say nothing. I wouldn't expect him to say anything different. But I do think it's sad that the only people taking heat are the black dude who hired the white guy. And just like this whole Jason Dart and Abdul Carter thing in New York. Let me tell you something. A young white guy, most young white guys like Donald Trump. Most black guys do not. That's just the way that goes. And I find it ironic that the only time you don't get pushback from the media is when you are aligning yourself with their view. Like Abdul Carter got more pushback for responding to Jackson Dart's action. And any black man who calls what Donald Trump is doing political is obtuse or an idiot. There's nothing political about erasing black people's history. There's nothing political about removing black women from the employment roles. There's nothing political about refusing to give qualified black people promotions in the military. That's not political. With Tiki Barber with your simp ass. That's how you can tell. I'm not saying that just because you date a white woman is like that, but you look a certain way when you do. Mm. You smile a certain way and you say certain things. Him and Saquon Barkley, they got that same big tooth thing they got going on. They look like they're selling toothpaste, don't they?
1: Eyes and teeth.
0: Man, and did you see how upset Stephen A. Smith was when Kevin Hart said he is on the rush more of black people that don't like black people? Man. That would hurt my feelings.
3: That would hurt his feelings for real.
0: I heard it. It hurt my feelings for him. And he's done a lot to deserve it. I mean, he copied my whole on his podcast. He must have covered our note on his podcast all day. All the time.
2: Yeah, absolutely.
0: I'm like, mm-mm.
2: It was a great podcast.
0: You can say a lot, but you can't say I don't love my folks. We can talk about a lot, but that ain't it. And I would hate that. Somebody say I don't love black people. Oh no.
1: But if you quack like a duck.
2: But if the dog
0: walk like a duck, it hates.
1: Yeah, guess what?
0: Man, a hit dog will holler or do a diatribe on Sirius Radio. All right, coming up this hour, people get really upset with me, so we give them opportunity to vent with our segment called
1: "F You, Mr. D.L. Hughley."
0: Plus, we're gonna honor someone's benevolence as the human being of the week on the D.L. Hughley Show. Right now, here's Keisha Cole.

0: so mad at me, they're letting me know on a segment called
1: F-U-D-L-Hughley.
0: I'm getting F right after October London. It's the D.L. Hughley Show.
2: We're all human, and, you know, we're all sexual beings, too, so it's lovemaking is just...

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It's the light slow. It's the sexual infrastructure of lovemaking.

0: That was October London Touch on me. Sometimes people get really upset with the things I say, so we're going to give them an opportunity to express themselves with our segment called F.U.D.O. Hughley. Won't you please welcome our F.U.D.O. Hughley correspondent, Little Niecy James.
1: Hello, this is Niecy James, your F.U.D.O. Hughley correspondent. Our first F.U.D.O. Hughley comment is from Instagram. Appetite99 says, Dale, I heard you talking about how you took your entire staff to a fancy restaurant. You were talking about steak, lobster, fine wine, and delicious desserts. You made it sound so good. The only problem is, when you were expounding on your fine dining experience, I was the seventh car in line at a funky drive-thru trying to get 2-for-1 tacos because, like most of the people listening to your show, that's all I can afford. Remember that the next time you're eating lobster. F*** you, Dear Hughley. Our next F.U. Dear Hughley comment comes from the Dear Hughley Show website. WhiteChocolate22 says, Dale, I love listening to your show. The way you hold the establishment accountable, the way you call out racism, the way you stand up for people against inequality, all that while still managing to be funny. My problem is that you are extremely critical of white people. I'm not talking about white supremacists or racists. They deserve to be ostracized. I'm talking about good, regular white people. You often say white people this and white people that, like we're all racist. Most of us are good people who want equality for all. So let this good white person tell you something in a way you'll understand. F*** you, Dear Hughley. Today's last F.U. Dear Hughley comment is from Facebook. Port City Playa says, DL, when are you coming to Mobile? Every other day you're someplace different that's not Azalea City promoting your book or doing comedy. From Nashville to Philly to Cleveland to California to New York, you're everywhere except Mobile. We read books, and we'd love to see you too. Remember that when you're booking your next tour. F*** you, Dear Hughley. Well, that's it for this week. This has been Niecy James, your F.U. Dear Hughley correspondent. And until next week, bye.
0: We're going to recognize the good in someone as a human being of the week. That's up in 20 minutes. It's the D.L. Hughley Show.
2: Join D.L. Hughley and his team of talented co-hosts. Jasmine Sanders.
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0: she
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1: You know what I learned? Black people really like food. We like sauce. And everything
2: salad's
1: we
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1: Need got and with it. It's spaghetti and potato salad. Beans and rice. You ain't gonna be by yourself with us.
2: We like company.
1: Pork and beans. You're gonna have something.
0: It's the DL Hughley Show. And we're back. 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

0: That is going to wrap up this hour's Hughley Hustle Home Mix. Now, somewhere in this bright world, this world of conflict and
1: turmoil
0: and angst, is someone being human. Who are they, Jasmine?
2: It's actually Travis Hunter and Shedeur Sanders.
0: Oh, wow.
2: Deion Sanders Jr. revealed that both of them used their NIL endorsement money to help pay for other Colorado players' NIL deals.
0: That's
2: so they took their own earnings from like Nike and Gatorade and places like that and used it to support their other teammates.
0: So, yeah, sidebar. Travis Hunter, I think, went to Jackson and then he went with followed Deion to Colorado, right?
1: Yep.
0: And I guess what happened? The NIL money followed him, too. Shedeur went to Jackson, right? They both the NIL follows you, so you ain't got. They left Mississippi and went somewhere else, and still made the same bread. And Travis Hunter still is in the NFL, is the number one draft pick, and Shedeur Sanders is still in the NFL, right?
1: Mm-hmm. Yeah. Correct.
0: All right. So back to our human being of the week, Travis.
2: Shedeur Sanders.
0: I took
2: Travis
0: a little foray. Back to our regularly scheduled program. Both of them are our human being of the week, and we give them the claps. There it is, right there.
1: Bravo.
0: Even though Travis Hunter looked like the alien when Arnold Schwarzenegger knocked his mask off.
2: Oh, wow.
0: He looked like Predator, didn't he? That's what you see. Look when Arnold Schwarzenegger knocked his mask off. Oh, stop it. We got more What You Need to Know with Civil Whoops coming up directly on the D.L. Hughley Show.
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2: 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Two big moves in the NFL. The long-anticipated A.J. Brown trade has finally happened. The Eagles traded three-time Pro Bowl wide receiver A.J. Brown to the Patriots, where he will be reunited with

0: Drake May, a premier elite number one target to replace Stephon Diggs. 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
3: We got a song from when your mom and daddy were still together. That's coming up next. So you think you met Mr. Right? Not so fast. Before you make it exclusive, you need to hear my top five. That's up in less than 15 minutes. Now it's time for what you need to know with the one and only Sybil Wilkes.
4: It's Sybil Wilkes with what we need to know. A federal appeals court ruled that the Trump administration's policy restricting transgender military service members is likely unconstitutional. In a 2-1 decision, judges on the D.C. Circuit Court of Appeals allowed a lower court injunction protecting active duty transgender plaintiffs from removal while litigation continues. Florida Attorney General James Utmeyer has filed a lawsuit against OpenAI and its CEO, Sam Altman, alleging the company prioritized profits over user safety. Florida is the first state to bring such a lawsuit against the company. We are now at the beginning of the 2026 Atlantic hurricane season. NOAA forecasters are predicting a below normal season with between 8 and 14 named storms expected through November. I'm Sybil Wilkes. Be informed, be empowered.
3: Thank you so very much, Sybil. Jazzman.
1: Paid.
3: 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Hughley Show is coming right up. It's the D.L. Hughley Show.
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1: Sweetheart, I've been trying so hard to get over you. Just simply can't. 'Cause the love we shared through the years meant so much to me. All I'm looking for is just a serious relationship. So I can hold all my life. Why don't you give me that commitment?

0: name is DL.
1: What did you set this on, hell? You gotta make her say my name one time here.
0: My name is DL.
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1: It's the DL Hughley Show, your 2026 edition. Remember that if you are going to be in Nyack, New York, I will be there this Friday, Saturday, and Sunday, so come check me out if you take a notion. We were talking about all the things that are going on. I think that, you know, there was a moment of silence by the Republican Party in Minnesota, right?
3: For a live
1: and Minnesota
3: man.
1: Also is where those two people, unfortunately, were killed by ICE agents, right?
4: Mm-hmm. Yeah.
1: Minnesota also is where George Floyd happened. Minnesota also where the Philando Castile guy. I mean, so Minnesota has had, you know, that's where Don Lemon got indicted. Minnesota's turned into a regular Watts.
3: Wow.
1: But I will say, what I will say is that I think all of those things in tandem with all that went on made them more aware socially, because they were marching for each other and standing up for each other in ways that they may not have. Them the kind of white people you need. Because I know they were marching in 0 degrees weather. And if it's zero below anything, if it's minus anything, it's going to be minus me. I know that.
3: For real.
4: Yeah,
1: but they are, yeah, they have gone through it. And I think that has galvanized that community in a way that only it's that whole brothers in arms kind of thing.
3: But generally, isn't a moment of silence reserved for people who's passed?
5: Usually dead people.
4: Yes.
1: Yeah. Well, maybe they're trying to tell us something.
4: Uh-oh.
3: This is crazy. Now that's
1: maybe they're
3: that's
1: trying to tell us something. Yeah.
4: It is.
1: It's evil. It's evil. You don't tell me you're hard on crime when you pardoned January 6th and you want to give when you want to give reparations to people who assaulted police officers, and you're having a moment of silence for a murderer. Come on, man. Stop telling me you're tough on crime.
3: Yeah.
1: Coming up this hour, we got a song for when your mom and daddy were still together. We have My Top 5, a little note from the GED section. Of course, we're going to cover today's top stories with what is trending on the DL Hughley Show. Right now, here's Kalani on the DL.

That was Kalani Folda. So you think you met Mr. Right? Not so fast, because before you make it exclusive, you need to hear my top five. It's coming up right after a song for When Your Mom and Daddy Were Still Together, the SOS Band. Tell Me If You Still Care on the D.L. Hughley Show.

0: song for when your mom and daddy were still together, the SOS band. Tell me if you still care. So you think you met Mr. Right? Not so fast, Jasmine. Before you make it exclusive, give us 5 dating red flags you should never ignore, but mommy knew war.
1: Well, the number 5 would be he can't articulate what he does for a living.
2: Tommy Remember? From Martin.
1: Huh? Tommy from the fifth floor.
0: Yes, indeed. Yeah.
1: Number 4 of the top 5 dating red flags you should never ignore. He talks about his ex way too much.
0: Oh, yeah.
1: Yes, yeah, don't do that. Don't do that.
3: She ain't no problem with that donkey.
1: Right. And if you think that's a problem, number 3 of the top 5 dating red flags you should never ignore. He has more than one baby mama. He got 3. Irresponsible. Number 2 of the top 5 dating red flags you should never ignore. He's living with his mother or cousin or friend or somebody.
4: Avoid at all costs.
1: All costs.
2: Suppose he's living with his wife.
1: Avoid that too. Avoid it. But more than anything, the number 1 of the top 5 dating red flags you should never ignore. He asks you for money.
0: What are you, Gail King? Stop it.
3: I'll pay you back.
2: Come on, Red, man. Let me hold stop.
1: Nope.
0: Yeah, for sure. Don't worry, Jasmine, you're cheap ass. We do not worry about that with you. Come here, we got songs from Jill Scott, Jodeci, and of course I'm going to give you a little note from the GED section of the D.L. Hughley Show.
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6: I want my brother and sister to go, and you took them with you, and you let them have lunch, but you didn't buy them.
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1: 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Don't take them, because it's not night, because they're children.
6: Or what if he goes to take them to Disneyland and he lets them stay in the parking lot with that?
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0: It's the D.L. Hughley Show. And we're back.

That was Bruno Mars, Uptown Funk. My favorite rapper is Ice Cube, and one of my favorite albums by Ice Cube is called War and Peace. And it's the song that I really love. I love the whole album, but the song I really love is called Pecking Order. And in the song, there's a line that says, "Even when we play and we're testing." Flash to 3 weeks ago, we were watching, many people watched the Kevin Hart roast, where the George Floyd joke was told. We flashed to 3 weeks later, the Republican Party, having a moment of silence for Derek Chauvin, who killed George Floyd. Now, any human being that looks at another human being while he kneels on his neck for 9 minutes and gasps and cries for his mother, if you can sympathize with a man like that, you're evil. That is what it is. You are evil. And if you take umbrage with that, that just proves my point. But they've always used satire to kind of malign us. Always. Always under the name of satire. Always under the name of it's just jokes. Whether it was Blackface or Stephen Fetchit or Amos and Andy, it's always been that way. And what George Floyd, and I said this yesterday, represented was a moving forward. America seeing itself much like it had when it watched black people have water hoses and being beat up at lunch counters, or it watched Emmett Till. It takes those kind of images for America to see itself. And oftentimes when it does, it is inspired to move forward. But almost every time black people move forward, there's backlash. Every single time. I don't care if it's breaking a home run record. I don't care if it's becoming the first black president. I don't care if it's moving to a job. I don't care what it is. Whenever black people show any sign of moving forward, there will be black backlash. And that is what happened with George Floyd. He was a symbol of America trying to rectify a situation. And that invariably will have backlash. And what they use as one of the tools to fight the backlash so they wouldn't be so overt was comedy. They used the Theo Vons and the Andrew Schultz's and the Joe Rogans and the Bill Maher's. They used comedy. It was just satire. It's just comedy. That's all it is. It's just comedy. Isn't it ironic how fast we went from it's just comedy to giving a moment of silence for the murder of the victim of the joke? Isn't that funny? It's always been that way. Always. They've always used satire under the name of satire, the auspices of satire, to do these things. And they are to dehumanize you and to desensitize you. Because if you can laugh, you can look away. It's never just innocuous. It has always been that way. And I suspect it always will. I'm on the road every single week doing what I love. I do comedy every single week somewhere. And I love comedy, and I would never tell somebody what to do. But let's not forget what we are seeing. We are seeing what has consistently happened. Because even though we, under the auspices of just jokes, look at what's happened. All the characters you used to see of us, that was all just jokes. Everything they maligned us with, Stephen Fetchit, just jokes. Blackface, just jokes. George Floyd, just jokes. Until.

it gives credence and a license for grown men to stand up and have a moment of silence for a man who murdered a man while he was screaming for his mother. Even when they playing, they test it. That's a little note from the GED section of the D.L. Hughley Show.

0: can't hear you.
1: Jazz man.
2: What man?
1: Can you please tell these good people what is trending?
2: Well, another, I don't know, kind of disservice of justice, which is thought by this particular black community. And this is in South Carolina. I don't know if you guys saw this, where the jury found Rick Chow not guilty in the shooting death of a 14-year-old, a black 14-year-old. Now, from what I understand, they say that the guy where the kid was running, right? And he was being chased by the owner. But the owner says he was acting in self-defense of his son. Which, you know, apparently the prosecutors were like, you know, the guy acted in anger because he wrongly thought that the teen was stealing water, right? And apparently the teen pointed a gun, I guess, at the son, but then he dropped the gun and the father kept chasing him and shot him in the back. And so he was acquitted.
3: I saw the video. He was running away long around the car. The dude chased after him.
1: That happened a couple of times. Once there was in Dallas where the cops said that the kid was running away. He shot him in his back. Then in South Carolina, remember the dude said the guy had a gun in South Carolina jury. It took two times to convict the cop that did it. So I think it's just, this is no different than LaTosha Harlins. It's just, it
2: is no different.
1: That's why even, I think, ultimately, this is kind of not, this is not new. That's retro. And it's very sad.
4: Justice deferred.
2: Very sad.
1: It is. Very sad.
2: Well, speaking of sad, you'd think that Diddy would be done, but he's not. Apparently, there are some new allegations that have been submitted in L.A. County. Basically, it's under review right now, but apparently some publicist says that back in 2020 and 2021, that Puffy sexually battered him. And so
1: now, you know,
2: this might hurt him.
1: Is, you didn't see that whole trial going on?
4: Yeah.
1: You didn't see that whole trial going on?
2: Yeah. Now, he filed a police report in Florida initially in September of 2025, but it
1: you
2: was
1: didn't see that whole trial going on?
2: Yeah.
1: The whole thing went on.
2: Yeah.
1: You didn't see none of that.
4: And then,
1: that's where it gets bad to me.
3: It got bad, and you see 50 drop that video.
2: Oh, the sex tape.
3: Oh, my God.
2: Yeah,
1: right,
2: yeah.
1: Right, right.
2: And it's bad, too.
1: Got me checking the cloud.
2: Back and forth about that.
1: Yikes.
2: Anyway, that's what's trending.
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2: 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And then, of course, every Thursday, my podcast, Uncertain, is available, a new episode on Spotify, YouTube, or Apple. Jasmine Sanders, what'd you learn today, baby girl?
1: Shout out to NBA champion J.R. Smith. I don't know if you guys saw that he finally earned his college degree, but what people are talking about is that he wrote an emotional letter to his 9-year-old self and reflecting basically about, you know, what we most do all the time, childhood struggles, but then the loss of his grandmother and then the academic challenges that he faced. Like, apparently he was in like special ed or something like that.
2: And the
1: letter to himself. Yeah, you should have wrote a letter to yourself. But the letter that he wrote to himself.
2: Because he couldn't read
1: so
2: it at 9 years old.
1: Very touching, very poignant.
2: Oh, I bet it is.
1: I got to
2: check it out.
1: Yeah,
2: he got his college degree too. Skip my man Cheatham. What'd you learn today, baby boy?
6: You know, every now and then we get some emails, we get some calls. We have some shoe booty Trump fans that actually listen to the show and they want to call and complain. And they want to send us, and I tell you what, call me on your Trump phone and we'll talk about it.
2: Yeah, yeah, call me on my kiss my ass phone. How about that?
7: And check the time on your rump watch.
2: Yeah, I don't care nothing about that.
6: Yeah.
2: I don't care when people like me. You don't care when they don't.
1: We know.
7: Boy, don't.
2: On the next DL Hughley Show, we're gonna be talking to director, actor, and comedian, and one of my mentors, Robert Townsend. Plus, we're gonna be giving the deserving someone the Shoe Booty of the Week award. It's the DL Hughley Show. We will definitely see you on the other side. Kyle, my favorite short bus operator, pull that string. We got to go.
8: Toot toot.
2: It's the DL Hughley Show. 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

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Thanks for listening to the D.L. Hughley Show. I just, you know, you don't know how I did it.

You are what you are, and it's hard for you to be anything else. But baby, let me see if I can change you up. You just checked into the Sweat Hotel, and I am your host, Keith Sweat. So call me at 866-92-SWEAT, 866-927-9328. Apologize, confess, and I want to be your maintenance man. Now, baby, are you ready for a great night? Well, now I got you. You just checked in to the Sweat Hotel.

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1: The topic is, have you ever thought about having a one-night affair? 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Or what stopped you from doing it? Call me at 866-92-SWEAT. 866-927-9328. Hello, this is Keith. Who am I speaking to?
2: This is Myrna.
1: Hey, Myrna, how you doing? What can I do for you tonight, baby?
2: What made me do it?
1: Yeah, what made you do it, baby?
2: Love made me do it.
1: Love made you do it, baby?
2: Love made me do it.
1: All right, baby. Thank you for checking in. I appreciate
2: All right.
1: you. Keep the calls coming. The number is 866-92-SWEAT. 866-927-9328.
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I really have to go. 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

0: On the way, more of your favorite hits coming up inside the Sweat Hotel.
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1: The topic is, have you ever thought about having a one-night affair? 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Or what stopped you from doing it? 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Hello, this is Keith. Who am I speaking to?
2: This is Myrna.
1: Hey, Myrna, how you doing? What can I do for you tonight, baby?
2: What made me do it?
1: Yeah, what made you do it, baby?
2: Love made me do it.
1: Love made you do it, baby?
2: Love made me do it.
1: All right, baby. Thank you for checking in. I appreciate
2: All right.
1: you. Keep the calls coming. The number is 866-92-SWEAT. 866-927-9328.
3: This is a love that withstands time, space, and matter. Forever. Forever's a mighty long time. Here we are decades later. The sentiment is still the same. Listen.

0: 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Topic Tuesday.
1: Hey, this is Keith. Who am I speaking to?
2: My name is Raven.
1: Okay, baby. How you doing, Raven? How's everything?
2: I'm good, Keith. I've known you a long time.
1: You've known me a long time?
2: I've been
1: okay,
2: listening to you a really long time.
1: All right, baby. Raven, where you calling from, baby?
2: In Jacksonville, Florida.
1: Okay, Raven. What can I do for you tonight, boo?
2: Keith, you had said something that kind of struck a bone about having a one-night stand in an affair, and I haven't. I am in love with my husband, but I'm missing something. I think, I don't know if I'm missing romance, I'm missing being made love to, just being made feel like a woman, I think. And I haven't, but I sure have thought about it.
1: Oh, you thought about it? So that's what made you not do it, because you've thought about it, but you haven't went out and ventured into it because...
2: No. And, you know, I do have friends that I speak with online, and, mm-hmm. and they're not here in this state. You know, they're abroad or wherever, and I haven't crossed that bridge, and I can't bring myself to, because I kind of want to keep my vows, you know, but boy, oh boy.
1: What did you say, boy, oh boy?
2: Boy, oh boy.
1: Have you met someone that made you feel like you wanted to cross that line?
2: I have, and I didn't. I just kind of was like, you know, we need to not be friends, I don't think, because this is not good. You know, and it's not that I don't love my husband, and it's
1: right.
2: not like
1: I
2: he's
1: understand.
2: Not a good man. He gives me everything I need in my life. He really does. But mm-hmm. it's just, you know, it
1: sometimes people miss that romance. And
2: right,
1: a lot of times,
2: you know,
1: when people
2: touch
1: are
2: your
1: together,
2: face,
1: they
2: play with your hair, you know,
1: right,
2: just
1: right.
2: that
1: right.
2: thing.
1: I understand, baby. Okay, Raven, thank you for checking in. I appreciate you, baby. All right.
2: You're welcome. Thank you so much for your time. Bye-bye.
1: Okay, bye-bye.
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4: It's the Sweat Hotel, and I'm your host, Keith Sweat. Who am I speaking to?
5: Hello, my name is Cheryl.
4: Hey, Cheryl. How you doing, baby? What's going on with you tonight, Cheryl?
5: Oh, nothing. Just sitting here listening to the Sweat Hotel.
4: What can I do for you, baby?
5: Oh, well, you had asked a question about the one-night stand.
4: Yes, most definitely. Have you ever had one?
5: No, I have not.
4: Have you ever thought about having one?
5: Yes, I have thought about it. I'm recently divorced and single.
4: Okay.
5: And sometimes you get a little lonely and, you know, you think about things. And I think about going out and maybe meeting somebody and trying to get rid of my stuff, but my heart just won't let me do it like that. I'm scared.
4: You're scared?
5: Yeah.
4: What'd you say? You're scared? Why are you scared?
5: Yeah. I'm just scared, you know, people, they talk, you know, you just...
4: You're one of those people that worry about what people say.
5: Yes, I am.
4: Okay, well, I understand that, baby. Okay, where you calling from?
5: Syracuse.
4: Okay, baby, thank you for checking in. I appreciate you, all right?
5: Thank you. Bye-bye.
4: All right, love you, girl. Bye-bye, Cheryl.

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0: Well, thank you, baby. What you got going?
1: 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KG Smooth, you know what I want to hear?
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0: Well, I got plenty of favorite records coming up for you tonight. I'm glad that you off. It's time to relax, let the day go, and enjoy Love and R&B.

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0: It's Love and R&B with KG Smooth. A sip of wine for wine time tonight in the third hour of Love and R&B. The question of the night, do people owe people closure, or do adults just need to learn how to accept rejection better? 844-2588-R&B. It's a sip of wine. You can hit me on the love lines and let me know, do people owe people closure, or do adults just need to accept rejection better? And we're going to talk about it tonight for Wine Time with KG in the third hour. Welcome inside Love and R&B.
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Breaking news, we have lost another great. Peebo Bryson has died at the age of 75 today. Eight-time Grammy nominee, known for his duets with Regina Bell, A Whole New World, and Celine Dion for Beauty and the Beast. And actually, A Whole New World with Regina Bell was the first song from an animated film to top the Billboard Hot 100. I had told you yesterday that it came down that he had suffered from a stroke, and it seems as though we lost him due to that stroke. Today, he was surrounded by family, and they said that they are tremendously moved by the outpouring love and prayers of support from fans, friends, and colleagues around the world. Next hour, we're going to show some love to Peebo Bryson. This is Love and R&B.

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0: This is Love and R&B with KG Smooth. Breaking news, if you didn't hear already, Peebo Bryson has passed. We lost him at the age of 75, known for the soulful ballads, Feel the Fire, I'm So Into You, Can You Stop the Rain? And we are going to show some love to Peebo Bryson next hour inside Love and R&B.
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1: 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We have lost another one. Peebo Bryson passed away today at the age of 75 after dealing with a stroke. And so tonight, inside Love and R&B, we are going to pay tribute to one of the greatest, most gifted and pristine tenors and balladeers in R&B music. So let's get ready as we remember the life, the legacy, and the career of Peebo Bryson. 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

0: This is Love and R&B with KG Smooth. We are honoring the life and legacy of Peabo Bryson, born Robert Peabo Bryson on April 13th, 1951 in Greenville, South Carolina. His love for music was deeply influenced by his mother, who constantly took him to see shows of legendary soul singers, and he made his professional debut at just 14 years old, singing backup for Al Freeman and the Upsetters. And it was actually Al Freeman's difficulty to pronounce Peabo that led to the stage name that we know today as Peabo Bryson. All this hour, we've got the hits from Peabo as we show love and admiration and reverence to this great balladeer. This is Love and R&B.
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0: You're listening to Love and R&B with KG Smooth as we remember the life, legacy, and music of Peebo Bryson, who we lost today at the age of 75 due to a stroke. By his late teens, he was touring on the Southern Chitlin circuit with Moses Dillard's and the Textown Display, sharpening his technical skills and his stage presence that would later define his career. And his solo career ignited in the mid-1970s after an initial run with Atlanta's Bang Bullet Records. He had signed to Capitol Records in 1977. That's when he entered into his golden era, becoming a master of smooth, slow-burning R&B ballads, writing and producing much of the material himself. Rest in peace, Peebo Bryson. We got more of his hits coming up inside Love and R&B.
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0: This is Livin' R&B with KG Smooth as we remember the life and legacy and music of Peabo Bryson. You know, he was a powerhouse in his own right, and he had this unique ability to perfectly blend and support and elevate female vocalists that made him the most sought-after duet partner in the industry. He made historical collaborative albums with Natalie Cole and Roberta Flack. And of course, we just heard the timeless wedding song, Tonight I Celebrate My Love. Peabo wasn't done with music yet either. He was looking to cement his 50-year milestone in the industry by preparing for his upcoming album, Grace, which is produced by the legendary duo Jimmy Jam and Terry Lewis. Peabo Bryson, a true gentleman of song. His voice will undoubtedly live on for generations to come. This is Lovin' R&B.
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0: It's Lovin' R&B with KG Smooth. 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Asking the question, do people owe people closure? Or do adults just need to accept rejection better? 844-2588-RNB.
1: Oh, that's a tough one. Do people owe... I feel like they don't owe people closure, but it would be nice to have closure so that person wouldn't be, like, wondering, you know, what went wrong or whatever the case may be.
0: All right. Well, thank you for your call.
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0: 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You can leave a message on the love lines if I don't pick up, and I'll play it for Wine Time after the fact. This is Lovin' R&B.
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0: 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The question of the night, do people owe people closure? Or do adults just need to accept rejection better? 844-2588-R&B. Do people owe people closure?
1: People owe people closure.
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1: Because without closure, either they hold power over you or you'll let that eat you alive.
0: Oh, you came with a word tonight. Thank you so much for calling. 844-2588-R&B. Wine Time with KG. Do people owe people closure? We're talking about it on Lovin' R&B.
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0: This is Living R&B, Wine Time with KG at 844-2588-R&B. The question of the night, do people owe people closure? Or should adults just accept rejection better?
1: No, I think you need to give them closure.
0: Why do you need closure?
1: I would want you to give me closure, that way I can move on.
0: Okay, that makes sense. Also, how you can get closure even if you don't get it from the person you are looking for it from? You can write it down. I talked about it one night. You write down your feelings. You write down what happened, how it made you feel, and after you write it down, you throw it away. And that way, your body and your brain knows this is done. Next hour, the vibes continue. This is Love and R&B.
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13: 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But first, y'all, here he is with I'm So Into You on the Ricky Smiley Morning Show.

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6: Every Saturday from 11 a.m. to 7 p.m. It's Throwback Saturday. Oh, you love the old cuts? Let's see how sharp your IQ is on old school cuts. You name the song in 3 seconds.
7: Oh, no, I got the one for sure. Al Green, Tired of Being Alone.
6: Oh, come on.
7: Wait until the chorus.
6: You got to be quicker than that. Let's see about this one here.
7: All right, got it. James Brown, that's my Big Payback. That's easy. I got that. Come on now, give me something challenge. Give me a challenge.
6: You want a hard one. What do you think it is? Time's up.
7: Oh,
6: time's
7: no. Up. This is like time's a wedding up. Song. Time's for up. Sure.
6: How about this one here, bro?
7: 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I can't hear this challenge.
6: Oh, you don't know? How about this one here?
7: Hey, boom. Give me that Steve Harvey. The butt. Doing the butt. Hey.
6: Throwback Saturday. Every Saturday from 11 a.m. to 7 p.m. Right here at 1620 KYIZ and 1480 KBMS. 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

0: T. I love the Brad. I mean, I just love them all. They just all so funny in the mornings. And when I'm on my way to work, that's what I listen to, honey.
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0: Hey, what up? 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

0: I sure will. Good morning, everybody. You are listening to The Voice. Come on, dig me now. One and only, Steve Harvey. Got a radio show. Man, oh man, oh man. Wow. I think about all the things God has done for me. It's overwhelming at times. And I want everybody to have that feeling and to share in that feeling of completion and satisfaction. And the only reason I got this, and it's the thousandth time I've said it, is because I formed a relationship with my creator, period. That's it. That's it. I can't tell you there's anything else. You know, I've always had a strong work ethic. My father put that in me. My father's conversations with me growing up was always constantly about work hard, don't be lazy, be a man, do what you say you're going to do. Yada, yada, yada, yada, yada. Man, I was so tired of my father at times. I was going, man, what is with this dude right here? Man, every time we have a conversation, it's got to be about work. It's got to be about, you know, man, doing your best, trying hard, you know, working, being honest, do what you say you're going to do. But that was his mission. I can't tell you how much I appreciate that now. I can't even put it into words when I think about my old man and what he was to me. And I just, man, I'm so grateful for that balance I had in my life. And then my father was a fighter. He fought on the weekends. You know, my father used to come home with his clothes tore off of him. He put a fresh shirt on and he go back. My mom used to talk about my father fighting all the time. Like, why you always fighting? You know, a little bit of that rubbed off on me too. You know, that kind of got into me, and I didn't understand that either. But then on the same turn, my mother was a Sunday school teacher for 40 years. So her conversation was never about fighting or anything. It was all about love and understanding and doing unto others that you would have them do unto you. My mom was a Sunday school teacher. So I learned about faith. I had to go to Sunday school, prayer meeting, Bible study, young people meeting, choir rehearsal. You know, I was at church, man, so much I was actually looking at there's got to be an alternative to this. You know, I was a little kid even. I was thinking at one point maybe I ought to look into hell because there's got to be something cooler than this going on every day. It had got that crazy for me. But the balance between those two people created who I am today. And I want you to understand that the things that you are in your past have helped create who you are today if you view it the right way. Everything that has happened to you in your past has happened to you for a reason and is usually for the good if you view it that way. But if you, on the other hand, are a type of person who can't move forward because you are allowing your past to stop you from having your future, then you, my friend, are doing a disservice to your life. You are not honoring God's blessings. You are not taking advantage of the gain, knowledge, wisdom, and experience of your life. Example, if you are a woman and you are always talking about a former relationship, what he did to me, if he had not did this to me, I wouldn't be in this place today. I thought I had a man. Now I ain't got no man. Ah, la, la, la, la, la. He came along and I was doing just swell. He just came in and he just lied to me. He lied to me. Now he did this to me. Then he cheated. Then he left. All of that you're saying can very well be true. Have you thought that maybe somewhere, in God's infinite wisdom, that he knew that you had made a mistake in picking him anyway? Maybe he knew you had made a mistake in saying yes or I do to him anyway, or come on, move in. And so what he did was, based on your decision now to say yes, I do, or come on, let's move in together. That was your decision. So you ain't go to him about this one. You made this decision. Based on that decision and all the negative things that started happening, He allowed you to get away from it. Now, how you got away from it is always not the choice of ours. See, you stuck on the fact that he left, that he walked out. But let me share this with you. When he was there, how good was he to you? How good was he for you? See, you got to look at the blessing. The blessing is now you are on your own. Now you walk in your house. Ain't nobody in there with a disruptive spirit. Now you go home. You can take your clothes off and walk around like you want to. Now you go home. You can sit down and look at TV or catch your breath if you want to. Your kids don't have to see y'all arguing all the time. Have you looked at the blessing in it? But now if you're going to keep looking at the negative, then guess what? Now you can't move forward because you keep allowing your past to keep you from moving forward. If God has brought you through it, why don't you move on from it? Look, you got through it. He gone. He ain't coming back. He got somebody else. So you going to sit there and just keep tripping because he gone and he got somebody else? Hey, pick yourself up. Thank God for the blessing. It didn't feel like a blessing while you was going through it. And all the pain of him leaving and the divorce and all that messed you up. Got it. When you get through with all of that, you ain't the first one been left. You ain't the first one been divorced. You ain't the first one been in a bad relationship. Pick yourself up. Thank God for the blessing and move forward in your life. Because maybe when you quit complaining, maybe you'll find out that God has something in store for you that he wants you to have. But he can't give it to you if you ain't grateful. So God gives you a blessing, but because you don't see it as a blessing, you ain't grateful for it. Now, guess what? You steady asking God to do something for you, but you ain't thanking him for what he's done for you. But you steady wanting him to do more. How does that work? How does that work, man, that he should keep on giving you things when you ain't even working with the stuff he done gave you? And I don't know. And I'm just using that one example. It could go for men too, vice versa, and so on and so forth. I'm just using that as an example. Now, why I laid on that one so long, you have to take that up with God. That's all. Just, I ain't pointing fingers at nobody and nothing, because I've been guilty on both sides of the coin. Who am I? But I'm just sharing with you what I had to do. I had to learn to stop allowing my past to interfere with my future.
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0: arrived again. I've noticed something in particular. I found of late that when I wake up, I'm in such a mode of gratitude that it doesn't allow for me to wake up like with symptoms of like waking up on the wrong side of the bed. I'm not quite feeling myself today. You know, I'm a little blah. Seems like my biorhythms are a little off. All that goes away. It's a funny thing, man. When you wake up with gratitude, it defines something that I learned at a very painful moment in my life at my mother's funeral. And the minister said something that was really telling. He was looking at me and my brothers and sisters and my father, and he realized how sad we were. And he said, I know this is rough on you, but I want you to turn around and take a look at this church, how full it is, that the entire overflow service room is full and people are standing on the streets in the parking lot to come and honor the work that your mother did as a Sunday school teacher and all the lives she touched. And think of all the great things she's ever done for you, all the lessons she taught to you, all the smiles y'all had. Remember that time Sister Harvey did this and he started talking about stuff, and he did about 5 minutes because he had been knowing my family our whole life, and he kept talking about, remember when Sister Harvey did this and Sister Harvey did that? And the next thing I know, me and my two brothers were smiling. And when he got through, he said, the reason I wanted to do that was to teach you a valuable lesson, that when you remember the good times, when you show gratitude and thankful for all the wonderful times, he said, joy and depression cannot reside in the same space. Out of the darkest moment of my life, I learned one of the most valuable lessons, that joy and depression cannot reside in the same space. So when you wake up and show gratitude, that thankfulness, that reflecting moment of all that you have, all that he's done, when you thank him for the simple things, you can't be on the wrong side on the bed. Your biorhythms can't be off. You can't feel ho-hum. You just don't no longer feel like you ain't yourself. What? That's what I just wanted to tell you today. And that's how we do it. Shirley Strawberry, Carla Pharrell, Mississippi Monica, the mouth of the South, the legend that is Nephew Tommy, and moi.
1: Oh, we're French with it this morning. Okay.
0: That's French for myself.
1: Sure.
2: Yes.
0: One and only. Uno.
1: Boo.
0: Uno moi. Able one me.
2: Spanish.
1: You're bilingual and, with
2: yeah.
1: French. Bilingual together. Now.
0: Yeah, I'm bilingual. Old. I actually am trilingual.
1: Oh, I'm what's the third language?
0: French. We.
2: Yeah, oh, you French. Said French.
1: Okay,
2: and Spanish.
1: Spanish, French.
2: Said, moi,
0: oh, I'm actually four. Inshallah, I'm Arabic too. Yeah.
1: Okay.
3: All right. He trying. That's yeah. what trying. Okay, he trying.
0: No. I'm not trying. I did it. I spoke it all four.
1: 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At 32 minutes after the hour, we'll hear from the nephew as he runs that prank back right after this.
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0: 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It is time now for the nephew to run that prank back. What you got for us, Neff?
1: It's time to get naked, Shirley. And this right here is naked yoga. Naked yoga. That's a good thing. Y'all start thinking naked sometimes. Naked yoga, naked bowling. Just, I mean, naked. Yeah, bass. Naked bass fishing. There you go, Unc. That's something for you, man. Ooh. Naked yoga. Let's go, cat dog.
2: Hello?
3: Hello, I'm trying to reach, is it Gordon?
2: Right, it's Gordon.
3: How you doing, Mr. Gordon? Listen, my name is...
2: Let me turn down the TV. Did you call him about the apartment?
3: Yes, yes. I was trying to see about maybe coming over to take a look at it and seeing if it's still available, man. I got a newspaper, but I didn't know if this is still available or what.
2: No. Still for rent. let me be straight with you. You know, no pets and no smoking of any kind.
3: No, I understand.
2: Okay.
3: From my understanding, the listing here is like $850 a month, right?
2: $850. You got a parking spot, your private bathroom with a shower, and $850. I'm gonna need first last month, and really, what's your name?
3: My name is Darnell.
2: Okay. First. First last month, and Social Security number. I can do a background check.
3: Okay. Now, let me ask you this. You guys got a backyard area? I teach classes in the mornings, and I want to know if you'd have that. That's pretty much will kind of lock me in if you guys got a backyard that I can use.
2: Oh, we got a backyard. What do you teach?
3: I teach yoga. I teach yoga in the mornings from 6 to 8. Hopefully that won't be a problem.
2: You make money doing yoga?
3: Yes, sir. I definitely do. I make enough definitely to cover the rent. That's for sure.
2: That shouldn't be a problem. I know a little bit about yoga. You're not making no noise. That's yoga. Right. That's not a problem.
3: Good deal. Well, how quick can I actually get moved in? Man, I'm trying to get settled. I just moved in from the East Coast. I jumped on my yoga pretty quick and got quite a bit of clientele built up. And I'm just ready to get started and get moved in, man. Something that I can actually call home, you know?
2: We're looking to rent it out pretty quick, because we want to try and get it filled as soon as possible.
3: You got a roommate? You're married?
2: Not just me. It would be me and my wife, and it's a 3-bedroom home. You would have the room in the back with the bathroom, and it's $850. You do a credit check,
3: right.
2: And as soon as we meet, I can do the background check, and
3: that background check. What do you necessarily need to do that for?
2: Well, you got to know who you're renting to, and then you want to know what the credit they got, so if they can afford to rent or not. You know,
3: I got real good credit, man. My credit is fine. I'm actually in the 800s on my credit scores.
2: Oh, all right. When you get here, this is how you fill out an application. But if you're ready to get it cracking, I can do a background check, and you right now just give me your Social Security number.
3: Okay, but let me go ahead and just do this, man, on that background check, because you know that what I want to say about that is this: it might be something on there about, like, when I was on the East Coast, you know, I was actually teaching naked yoga. You know what I mean?
2: Naked yoga.
3: You know, you might see something on there about me being a
2: nymphomaniac. Oh, naked yoga?
3: Yeah, well, see, that's the kind of yoga I was teaching on the East Coast, was naked yoga. You know what I'm saying? And everybody
2: talking about teaching naked yoga here?
3: Well, but see, it's in the backyard. It's closed in. You know,
2: in my backyard? And you, what other glitch you got? You said there's some glitches, Michael. But what other glitch you got?
3: Well, you might see that I'm a nymphomaniac, but see, I done took classes. I done took counseling for that though.
2: You need to take some counseling over somewhere else. You ain't taking no counseling and doing no naked yoga in my backyard.
3: No, but see, man, all that's behind me now. That's on the East Coast, man. That's all behind me now. I didn't put that thing down.
2: Man, I don't care if it's behind you, in front of you, on the side. You're doing some naked yoga in my backyard. That ain't happening, man. Matter of fact, man, listen.
3: Scratch my stuff off your list. I got all the credentials that qualify to move in there, and now you're going to sit here and tell me I can't.
2: You're talking about doing some naked yoga in my backyard with no 20, 30 people? Man, my wife be at home, man.
3: You want to bring your wife out
2: there?
3: You know
2: what, Darnell? It's all good.
3: Let her get naked and do some yoga in,
2: man. Just scratch that one off your list and just move on to the next one, because ain't no naked yoga going down back here with no nymphomaniac. I don't know what else y'all might be doing. I don't know what. I don't know who does drugs, naked
3: man.
2: Yoga.
3: We are. Huh? It's just, man. It's just a serene moment, man, where you find yourself. That's all this really is about.
2: Well, you better find yourself somewhere else. That's what I know. You ain't doing no naked yoga in my backyard. I'm surprised you even called somebody with that.
3: Hey, man, I'm going to come over there to this address and start looking at this place because I want to set up shop right here.
2: In my backyard, and I don't even know you, talking about you got some glitches in your past. You're going to have a foot in your...
3: How do you know that this isn't something that your wife might really want to get into?
2: But my wife... Don't even mention my wife's name, man. You don't know me. You don't even know my wife. Take my off your list. You come out here, you're going to have another glitch.
3: I'm coming out here to take a look at this room, and you're going to show it to me.
2: I ain't showing you. You come out here, and I'm going to show you something else.
3: My backyard. Man, I am a recovered nymphomaniac. I'm recovered.
2: You thought I recovered nymphomaniac? You about to get your with biomaniac? I'm the maniac. Please believe, Darnell.
3: I'm finna come over there right now.
2: Come over here
3: I'm finna
2: that.
3: Come over there now, man. So we can sit with
2: the fence. I ain't having that. Do not
3: hey, man,
2: come
3: listen,
2: up.
3: Listen,
2: please
3: man.
2: Believe.
3: I'm finna come over there.
2: Please.
3: So we can just
2: matter of fact,
3: like.
2: Matt. Look, this. You can do whatever you want somewhere else, but this right here, this ain't the place for you. I'm gonna tell you that right now, Darnell.
3: Let me talk to your wife, man.
2: Whatever
3: let me
2: it
3: talk
2: is
3: to your wife.
2: Pool, whatever
3: let me
2: it is you want to talk about, this ain't the place for you. Go somewhere else.
3: Wife.
2: Take that.
3: Let me speak to your wife, man.
2: Please
3: let me talk to your wife.
2: Do not even try me, Darnell.
3: Let me talk to your wife.
2: I'm not even that kind of dude, man. But you about to bring this out of me. Do not bring this over here, Darnell. So as far as I'm concerned,
3: your wife, man. Let me speak to your wife.
2: This right here is over for real. You're going to come out here and catch a case.
3: Okay, can I say one more thing to you,
2: no,
3: man?
2: No, you can't say Darnell, because this conversation is over, man. Okay, how about that?
3: Hey,

0: came around here, man. You just don't know. Man, I'm so glad this is a joke. You have no idea. I'm so glad this is a joke, man.
1: Keep it naked, Shirley. I'll be back in a minute. Another hour. Yeah.
2: That. Coming up next, it is Ask the CLO, our Chief Love Officer, Steve Harvey, in the building right after this.
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0: Ask the CLO. All right, so Jay in Harlem writes, my ex-wife is in a financial bind and she asked me to borrow some money. We are still the best of friends, but my new girlfriend told me if I give my ex the money, we're done. Should I respect my new girl's wishes or honor my friendship with my ex?
1: What?
0: Interesting.
2: Well, that's a tough one. What I'm trying to figure out, dog, is why you told her.
3: Everybody
0: the new girlfriend just giving it man, to the wife.
2: What's bros?
1: What is going on,
2: bros? What is this new thing y'all doing? You didn't think embracing that was going to create a situation. How old are you? Like well, you must be like 20 or something. There's no way you did not think that would might create a problem. See, now you done had to write in.
0: Mm-hmm.
2: If you have a friendship with your ex-wife, she asked you for a loan, you could have just gave her the money. Why did you tell this other girl, man?
0: Yeah.
2: See, all this honesty, I done told you. I'm not going to, you know what I'm going to do?
0: I'm going to
2: stop telling y'all, because I'm going to just let y'all go ahead.
0: No.
2: Go ahead with this truth thing. No, I'm gonna let you go ahead. See, I'm tired.
3: You sick and tired
2: of telling people what I've been knowing for. Sick and tired of being sick and tired.
1: Why would
0: but
1: I
0: it's
1: not?
0: Done
2: shut
0: now.
2: Your mouth.
1: Yeah.
0: It's done now. What should he do?
2: See, but now I can't fix it.
3: And be quiet.
0: Should he just give
2: man,
0: the ex-wife the money?
2: And bro, what is you doing?
0: And not let the girlfriend know that he gave it
1: it's
0: to her.
1: It's too late now.
2: He can say, okay, you right. Next you right. And then it. Just give it to her. But now, bro.
1: It's too risky
2: you,
1: now.
2: You just, y'all
0: so
2: do.
0: The ex-wife
2: man.
0: Is just
2: I don't
0: out.
2: Know. It just
0: got
2: to be a
0: money.
2: New generation.
1: Yeah, Shirley, she out. Okay, she's an ex for a reason. Yeah, she's it's, out.
0: No, but they're friends. And then that's okay.
1: But done, that's over. Don't nobody love her no more. Stop. It's over.
3: Ooh, that was harsh.
2: He shouldn't have told her.
0: But he
2: his
0: did.
2: Girlfriend. That was his whole problem.
0: He
2: the
0: did.
2: Problem,
0: and she still
2: all
0: needs
2: the whole
0: money.
2: Problem come down to this right here.
0: What?
2: Y'all keep telling the truth. Y'all, if y'all don't stop this foolishness.
3: Get the lion. Get back.
2: I ain't going to handle marriage.
0: It's just.
2: And,
0: all right, so
1: lying is so available. I just don't get it. It's so available. Just to
0: anyway, moving on to LaDonna in Birmingham. LaDonna writes, I'm 64 years old and my husband is on the blue pill and wanting sex all the time. He told me if I don't give it to him, he can get it elsewhere. Then he'll say he's joking, but it's not sitting well with me. Is he joking or is he about to cheat?
2: What did he just tell you?
3: The truth. Did he tell her the truth?
1: The truth.
0: He can
1: again.
0: Get it elsewhere, but he's just joking. That's what
2: here
0: he told her.
2: Here we go again. Here we go. Shut your mouth. He's on the blue pill. He wants it all the time. He said, if you don't give it to me, mm-hmm. I can get it somewhere else.
1: Hello.
0: Yeah. I'm just joking.
2: Now, that's probably a true statement. But why in the hell would you tell that?
1: Once again.
2: Am I hearing things this morning? Or no. Do I keep hear these repetitive, truthful statements that have getting these marriages in all kinds of trouble?
3: Now, the last time you said the guy was young. Now, this is a 64-year-old
0: woman.
3: Right, and talking about her husband, who's on the blue pill.
2: And
3: so
2: he's
3: older. Yeah, he's old. Mm-hmm.
2: See, he done let that blue pill cloud his better judgment.
0: So he should.
2: Because you
0: should
2: want it. Now, you done told her you can get it somewhere else.
0: But then he said, I'm just joking.
2: You all I got. Too late. Too late. Too late.
0: What should he have said?
2: You can't whistle at the girl and then say you was joking. You cannot unring the bell.
0: That's right. Mm-hmm. And
2: the bell is rung. I'm sorry.
0: What's been said. Mm-hmm.
2: Right. You and now you want. I was just joking.
3: Mm-hmm. You play.
0: All right.
2: I like every woman walk past me that I see. I'm just joking.
0: Oh, you said it,
2: sir.
0: Mm-hmm. You weren't mm-hmm. joking.
2: Yeah, right there.
0: All right. Keely in Detroit says, I'm dating a man that can't seem to aim for the big hole in the bowl. I have urine on the seat, the floor, and even the wall behind my toilet. He's 39, so I see this as a real problem. Is he doing this on purpose? Should I make him pee sitting down?
1: Ugh. He must be falling in there. How is no. it all over the place like that?
2: He
3: not even.
2: He's stupid. He waiting till the last minute to run in there. And when you're in a hurry like that, and then a lot of that is not missing the bowl. It's the shakedown afterwards that he ain't learned how to control.
0: How did
2: he don't know how to do
0: wall?
2: It yet. Ain't nobody taught him.
0: How did he get
2: all you're
0: on
2: flinging
0: the wall
2: it over there, Shirley. It's being flung on the wall. Mm. It's afterwards. It's when he's trying to drain the dragon.
0: Mm. Okay.
3: He got to do all that to go.
0: Yeah. This they're going to break up.
2: Because he trifling.
0: No, because yeah, they're going to break up.
3: Yeah.
0: So
3: yeah,
0: well, what about the.
2: I apologize, ladies.
0: What about should I make him pee sitting down? What is that about?
2: How you going to do that?
0: Yeah.
2: Ain't no man finna do that. And then he 39, he got another problem because he's still frisky, see? So. You know, that early morning, he ain't learned how to lean back. He has to go to the bathroom in the morning in the L position. And until he learns that, he's going to have you pee all over the place.
0: They're breaking.
2: You got to tilt. You got to get your hand on that wall behind that toilet.
1: We got to wash this wall, sound like.
0: Yeah.
3: And paint.
1: They need paint.
3: Yeah.
2: You're going to definitely have to replace your shower curtain.
0: They're breaking up. Break up with him. Yeah. He's nasty.
2: These calls this morning, these CLOs have been
3: very
2: I'm
3: heavy.
2: Sorry, ladies.
3: Yeah, too
0: people,
3: much.
0: People are going through things, Steve. Thank you, CLO.
2: This is Steve Harvey Morning Show, man. You can't do nothing around my crack at all.
3: Done.
2: Yeah, you tattoo. You can't sketch on it. You can't put tracing paper on my crack. And I'm not gonna hold still. I just can't do it because I'm a clinch. I'm gonna tear your paper up. I'm just trying to tell you. You
0: get
2: can't do
0: up,
2: nothing,
0: Carla.
2: Can't do nothing around mine. I'm telling you right, it ain't gonna work. I don't know what pencil you got. You think you finna draw? But you finna get your pencil broke. That's all I'm telling you. Your little tattoo gun ain't gonna be able to work no more. I snap a needle.
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0: 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It is a hump day, we'll have to call it. It is a Wednesday, June number 3. Good morning, Frankie Bauer, 1420 KRIZ, 1620 KYIZ. 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A little cooler temperatures than yesterday, but it'll be okay. No rain just yet. We'll enjoy what we enjoy because we can't change the weather, so why should we complain? Yeah. The morning time as we roll on. I got a guest holding on the phone lines there. Let me remind you about the Seattle Medium's Best of the Best Northwest Reader's Choice Awards. The voting is underway, started on June 1st and going to continue through June 19th. And many people responded into the program, the Best of the Best Northwest, and there are a lot of people, a lot of nominees, and it's your chance to go online at Best of the Best Northwest and vote for those involved, okay? There are many organizations, many groups that have been picked. Nominees include elected officials, community advocates, and nonprofit organizations, entertainers, restaurants, cultural institutions, and youth-serving organizations from throughout the Northwest. So go online and vote, okay? You'll find a long list there. I say that those who were nominated, they're waiting for your vote. You'll do it right now through the 19th at the Best of bestofthebestnorthwest.com, okay? You'll find it right there. A put on by the Seattle Medium Newspaper as we recognize Best of the Best Northwest publications, not publications, but groups, organizations, and businesses, all right? I hope you get it all together and hope that you go ahead and vote. Voting on the way through June 19th. Yes, it is. In the music world, entertainment world, we lost a great entertainer yesterday, Peebo Bryson. And, you know, I'm not going to get in my soapbox about that, but we often say things about who controlled the narrative, right? Okay. If you're a black radio listener, a person in the black community, you know, Peebo Bryson recorded many songs. But those who control the narrative, I guess they don't know the songs Peebo Bryson recorded. All I'm seeing on TV is the track he did with Celine Dion. Okay? That's all I'm seeing that they're promoting about Peebo Bryson's passing is the tracks that he did with Celine Dion. That's why I say it's when you know your history, you know your greatness. When you know about your people, you know about your people. And I'll move on in the morning. That's just a little pet peeve of mine about how some of these people, when black entertainers die, they don't know and they go to Google and ChatGPT and AI and some of that stuff you see on AI is wrong. All right? And I'll move on to the morning time. I want to say good morning to my guest, and I'm a guest. I don't think she has a thing to say about it. Good morning to my guest, LaTanya Horace Dubois. Good morning, LaTanya. How are you doing this morning?
1: Good morning. I'm doing good and glad to be here with you, Frank.
0: Uh-huh. Well, you're with us this morning. You're with a group called Stronger Together Building Exploitation.
1: Ending Exploitation.
0: Ending Exploitation, excuse me. Okay, And tell us all about, because once we get through this thing, people are going to be interested to know what's going on in the next couple of weeks and you want to get involved, all right?
1: I sure hope that's the case. So STE stands for Standing Together Ending Exploitation. What has happened is for the first time ever, the city of Seattle has funded a black woman-led group of providers that work in the field of gender-based violence, sexual assault, and sex trafficking. And so STE is comprised of an organization by the name of OPS, Organization for Prostitution Survivors, the YWCA, the Silent Task Force, Beyond Measures, which is behavioral health for mental health and substance use, and Healing Bird Therapies, which is for mental health therapy. So it's comprised of five sisters that have their own organizations, are working within organizations to curb exploitation in the black community. And so that's why I'm here today, to talk to my community. I'm not here to talk to anybody but us.
0: There you go. I love it. Love it, LaTanya. All right. You know, I'm looking at some of the facts and myths that go on about it. We know that coming up in a couple of weeks, we'll be right into the that big sports event's coming to town.
1: Yeah, FIFA.
0: FIFA. And there'll be a lot of people coming to town. Some coming to have fun. Some coming to watch things. And so we some trafficking going on. And we see it every day. And you know one thing about, as I was looking through your notes here about the facts and myths about sex trafficking and African-American young women, and well, about middle-aged women are into that too, and you got to keep your eye on what's going on.
1: Well, let me just say this. In Washington State, Washington State in the nation is the second most prolific trafficking in the nation, okay? In the nation. And other information that our community needs to know that, you know, it should have been to me newsworthy is that black women and black girls are sex trafficked now more than Native Americans in Washington State. That is a fact. I have the data to prove it because every time we're, you know, trying to, you know, talk with legislators and talk with other folks that hold power. And like you were saying earlier, and this is across the table, the narrative about what's going on in the town and in our community, right? So folks are not aware that we're trafficking more than anyone. Cross country, Washington State has, you know, folks coming from all over the world, all over different parts of the country, just to traffic women here. And not just women and girls, boys as well. Yes, and they black folks. They look like us. If you drive out on Aurora or drive out in Tukwila or somewhere, some parts of Federal Way, you're going to see our babies out there. And the issue is, why doesn't our community know this? Why aren't we aware of this? And why aren't we doing something about it? You know, it just takes me back all the way to when Malcolm X said in 1967 that black women are the least respected, least protected, and the most neglected woman on the planet. And that was then. How prophetic is that?
0: Interesting. Yes, it is. I'm looking at your notes here. Washington State and Washington State, black individuals are 3.26 times more likely to go missing, despite making up 4% of the population. And it also says that in King County, Washington, 84% of the child sex trafficking victims are black, despite black people making up only 7% of the population.
1: Indeed.
0: And you mentioned that Seattle has the second most prolific track in the country where experiences of sex trafficking, traffickers, and buyers travel nationally to buy and sell women and girls. You know, there was a story in the news recently about a young lady, and you may have seen it, I'm quite sure you have, because you're up on everything, about a young lady was in love with this young man, and he wanted her to go out and do the do, okay? But yeah, she said no. She said no, and now she's dead.
1: Yeah, because there's a culture of violence that is so real in this country, in this city, in this state, in this nation, a culture of violence against women. And oftentimes, you know, when a person is hell-bent on making their life on your back, you don't get to say no, you know. And so, yeah, we've had many cases where teenagers have been found dead because they refused or they didn't bring in enough or, you know, something happened, something went down. She didn't want to do it anymore and ended up dead. And there's a lot of them that end up dead. And then let me just point this out, you know, that they, when we report, when we talk about sex trafficking and sexual assault, sex trafficking under federal definition is considered sexual assault, right? It's considered in that, in the broader explanation of sexual assault, right? And so, for instance, when a woman is sexually assaulted, raped, molested, or violated, a woman or a girl, right? And she wants to, you know, report to the police. She wants to you know, have this person held accountable for violating her, right? And this is here in Washington State and in, you know, many other places, but particularly here, because this is what we're talking about and this is where we're at. That woman is not safe. First of all, when she reports, she lives in the same community most times, oftentimes, as the person who has harmed her or violated her, right? So it's either she lives in the same community as this person, or she lives around his family, or she lives around gang members that are associated and affiliated with him, right? And there's no relocation program for her, meaning there's no protection for her. There's nobody to protect her from them because she is wanting to speak out and say, hey, keep this guy. He's raping me. He's hurt me. He's harming me. And I want it to stop. right? She does not really, she doesn't have any recourse. And the cold part about it is police can't protect her. They'll say, oh, we'll do a restraining order, but you got to come to court and he's got to be able to face his accuser. Well, first of all, we're talking about trauma. We're talking about a person. Yeah, it's extreme trauma. So she's supposed to, you know, be in court across the room from him when he's threatening to kill her and her family. Is that what she's supposed to do? And then go back into the same community that he lives in or people his people live in and be safe? No. So they don't report at all because there's nothing to keep them safe. They are bullied and intimidated and threatened. If you say something, you a snitch. My whole thing is, how the heck are you a snitch if you want a person who has been harming you to stop harming you and you report it and you say something instead of dealing with being assaulted or being violated at this person's whim? So now I'm a snitch. I'm snitching on myself because I want you to stop assaulting me. I want you to stop violating me. Mm-hmm. Then make that make sense. This make it make sense for me. So anyway, we have a serious issue in Seattle, and I'm here to ring the alarm. I've been doing this for a long time, and no one really wants. I know there's a historical trauma, generational trauma associated with sexual assault, you know, and I know that in our community, this is not something that we talk about, you know, and I understand there are many reasons, many levels of trauma, why we don't, right? Because there's a level of healing that has never even begun to occur, right? It is just what has happened in the past, and we keep living and keep moving forward without addressing it, without talking to it, without getting the healing that we need. And we just right now have a real culture of violence that is causing major harm, wreaking harm on the lives of our youth, our women, our boys. And the coldest part about it is we're talking about future generations. We're talking about our future generation. So something's got to be done. The community has got to be aware of what's happening, more aware. That's why we're doing our event on Friday. We've done several, a series of events, and it was all directed towards educating our community, because I think other people from other parts of the community and the town, you know, like I know the Native Americans are educating their community and other parts of communities are educating their people. But I'm like, there's no way our community is going to go uneducated about what's going to happen.
0: You know,
1: like,
0: that's why I'm glad you're with me this morning. We're speaking this morning with LaTanya Horace Dubois with the that's the Stronger Together Ending Exploitation group. And they're quite concerned about the upcoming FIFA, the sports program that's coming, going to be bringing a lot of folks into town. A lot of people in the town, and some will be coming and watch the games. Some will be coming to watch, see who they can pick up and whatever. And LaTanya, you know, you mentioned you're going to have an event this Friday.
1: Mm-hmm. It's a town hall, mm-hmm. A community town hall at Garfield Community Center from 6 to 8. And the purpose of this event, we'll be able to talk to our young people. We'll have a panel of young people. We'll have a panel of providers and people who have done a variety of different work around this issue. And for our community to be able to come and ask questions and hear some facts and information. One of the things that we, a slogan that has been built in this movement is, if you see something, say something. Mm-hmm. And most people are like, what does that mean? Well, it means like, you know, it's some oftentimes it's obvious that there is something wrong. Mm-hmm. There's something going on. Right. And this person may need help, right? And if you are aware of what that thing may be, you can assist them without being physically involved in putting yourself in harm, right? And so we'll be educating about that as well. We'll be talking to you because this is the whole thing too. You know, media is like, yay, FIFA's coming. There's going to be watch parties. There's going to be this. There's going to be that. But what other folks don't understand is, and oftentimes our community, is the fact that when you have large sporting events like this one, this is an international sporting event. Mm-hmm. Even when we have our national sporting events, there's an uptick in sex trafficking. Period, right? So we're talking about folks who are coming all over the world that are coming to have fun, but are also coming to traffic other people.
0: Yes, that's correct. You know, when these events come up, and those who, well, I often talk to KB and JB on Game Time Sports with them in the studio, and they know me how crazy I am. I often say these events bring the three P's: pimps, prostitutes, and pickpockets.
1: Hey,
0: and this event's going all together. Yes, it is. Now, on your information you have here, there's, I guess, signs of spotting exploitation. Yes. One was sudden absences, that is, from schoolwork, no controlling partners or manager, signs of isolation, scripted answers or restricted communication, multiple hotel keys, unexplained, cash gifts, frequent relocations. For the youth, running away often, online sexual exploitation, and much older partners. Now, online exploitation is something that we got to deal with. That's why parents ought to know what their kids are looking at online, okay? Because some folks are online that you may be, they may be communicating with may not be their age. Some of these are older dudes and older women. That's another thing that's a sore in our side, the online exploitation.
1: Well, Frank, this is the coldest part about it. I'm going to just lay out a few things for you quickly. We have a lot of kinship providers, meaning elders that take care of their grandchildren. Mm-hmm. And a lot of them don't have the computer skills to know firewalls and computer safety and, you know, what to do, right? So there's that. And that's not to say that they're the reason that this is happening, but I'm saying that's why one of the things that we do at the Silent Task Force is educate our elders on computers and help them understand what they need to know to keep themselves safe and the youth that they're caring for now, right? But the other thing is grooming happens online. That is where a lot of grooming happens, is online. When youth are online, unattended, without, you know, any type of supervision, this is where predators get down at. Mm-hmm. This is where the predators start to, you know, having conversation in these different rooms. Like, there was a game called Roblox. And for a long time, it was a popular game that, you know, young people like to play, like really young, like 7 and 8 and 9. Well, come to find out, it's also a site for grooming. And so many parents need to know that grooming for sexual assault and inappropriate relationships that can go further happen online. And so there is a level of caution, a level of knowledge that needs to be had if you got children that are on computers. And most everything is driven by computers these days, right? So it is so imperative that parents get laced up on knowledge on terms of firewalls, what their child is, who they're talking to, child safety. They need to know all of that because you don't know who is trying to prey on your child. Also, too, let me say this. It's so cold to the game. They got girls going into schools grooming other little girls for sex trafficking.
0: Uh-huh.
1: This is happening today. Girls going into schools where young adults, middle schoolers are, high schoolers are, and grooming girls for sex trafficking. Yep. So there's a lot we need to be mindful of. Like I said, there's a culture of violence that is ridiculous in this city. And there's so many different things that parents, you know, parents need to be mindful of to keep their children safe. There's a lot going on. And it's really, to me, it's just like unbelievable that it is this deeply embedded in society.
0: Mm-hmm.
1: But it is.
0: Yep, there's some out there listening this morning says it's all about hoeing. Hoeing been around for a long time. Yeah, prostitution been around for a long time. It's the oldest, some people say the oldest profession. You don't have to get caught up in it. Now, I know the event on Friday at Garfield starts at what time?
1: 6.
0: Say again?
1: 6 o'clock.
0: Okay, 6 to
1: 6
0: 8?
1: 6 o'clock. 6 to 8, yes.
0: Oh, okay. And Garfield High is located at 23rd and Jefferson in Seattle, for those who don't know. Also, for confidential help, I see there's a National Human Trafficking Hotline. Do you have that? Do you have that number in front? You have that number in front of you? One of those numbers? So, I have an 888. Yes. I have 888-373-7888.
1: Yes. There's several other numbers that we'll be passing out, but those are national hotline numbers. We have numbers that will be directly, we'll be passing out. That'll be for folks here in Seattle to get folks to safety and whatnot. And we'll be passing those, giving that number out on some different information. Because also too, we as, providers, right? Mm-hmm. What we do in our organizations is, you know, We work with, we call them experiencers, not prostitutes, not hoes. we call them experiencers. Why do we call them experiencers? Is because they've experienced a lot of harm, a lot of trauma. So a lot of, oftentimes, many of them are kicked out of their homes. She fast, she this, she that. Again, got kicked out. So what's she going to do? She's a child, first of all. Right? We're talking about commercial sex exploitation. Commercially sexually exploited children. They call it CSEC. That is the term here in Washington State. CSEC. Right? And we're talking about youth up from the age of 12 and up that are being commercially sexually exploited on the blade. What we're also talking about is a child that has experienced extreme trauma, right? There's a poverty issue that is driving a lot of the work, right? Poverty is real in Washington State, and I know the city officials really, I think they care to some degree, and there's a whole degree to where they ain't caring. So poverty.
0: Do these politicians put up a big front? You know, this has been in the community for a long time. We now have a brand new mayor in Seattle. You got mayors in all these other towns, and you're speaking specifically about Seattle. But this stuff is going on everywhere. Out in Fairway, closely to the airport. You know, the airport draws a lot of folks, and it's all over. But we want
1: it is all over,
0: right? And we want people to attend this meeting or to get more information. Is there a phone number or website that they can go to get more information? Because you have some beautiful material here.
1: Yeah. Let's see here. On the flyer, there should be...
0: I see EbonyAlertWashington.com. Would that be one of them?
1: You can call this number here for questions. If you have questions, the number is 206-483-4682.
0: Repeat that one more time.
1: 206.
0: Okay.
1: 483-4682.
0: Well, it's a topic that some people do not like to hear about, but it's happening in our community, and many lives have been lost. Many lives have been turned around badly, and some have been out on the street and have come back, have survived, and now have some very successful lives, but some get caught out there and never come back.
1: That's a fact.
0: Is that a fact?
1: Yeah, it's a fact. It's a certain fact, and it's like, we have got to do something different. Everybody that's out there on the blade don't want to be. Mm-hmm. That's the problem. I mean, it's different if that's what you want to do. Like, somebody made a great analogy last week. Last week I was talking to somebody, and it was like, remember the NBA All-Star Games? Everybody would go like, I'm going to make me some money. Shoot, I'm going wherever the NBA All-Star Game is, I'm going to make me some money. And these are women, they're not kids, these are women, right? And they get suited and booted and put on their Sunday best or whatever, and they go to the game and they make them some money because they know what it is. Just like you said, the three P's, right?
0: Yeah.
1: But they are conscious.
0: Big buckets.
1: Right, but they are consciously aware of what they're going to do, and nobody's making them do it, right? And they're of age to make that. They can consent to that, right?
0: Mm-hmm.
1: But we're talking about children, Frank. We're talking about our babies. Our children. And see, the thing about our community, excuse me, the part that really makes me sad is that we are such an apathetic community. We do not have a problem with anything unless it impacts us. And it's like, well, this is happening to me. This is happening to somebody I love. Now I care. Now I want to know who to call, how to get involved, but don't care unless it happens to somebody they love or to them.
0: Mm-hmm.
1: And we got to do better.
0: Oh, yes,
1: we got to do better, period. It can't be that it only matters when it happens to you. This is a whole future generation of children that are being exploited. Some of them are dying. Some of them are irrevocably harmed, so there's no recovery. You understand what I'm saying?
0: Well, I understand.
1: I'm sorry. I'm on my soapbox.
0: Well, you know, it's good to have that. And I'm glad to hear you speaking. I'm quite sure a lot of people listening this morning, you know, it's something, a topic that's very seldom brought out out in the public. Especially on the radio, when we hear about sex trafficking, it's usually about someone who may have passed away or someone who's got caught or whatever. But I'm looking at some information. We'll wrap it up here in a minute, Latonya. According to the Black and Missing Foundation's co-founder, Natalie Wilson, in an interview with Pimps and Pedophiles, they admitted to targeting black women and girls because no one will come looking for them if they go missing. If caught, the punishment is lighter compared to the crimes against white women and girls. Is that correct?
1: That's correct. They have admitted it. They know ain't nobody gonna come looking for them if a little black girl go missing. People do. Now that's not to say that our entire community is not capable. That's not true. Our community does look. We have plenty of mothers that are calling when their daughters go missing, you know, and they're saying, hey, my daughter's a straight A student. She comes home from school every day. She's a good kid. She's involved in different school out activities. So this is not in her character to be not coming home, you know, and sometimes some police departments in this state will say, oh, she must be just visiting her boyfriend. She'll be back. What? So that's what the Ebony Alert is all about. So earlier this year, when we got the data about black and missing people and sex trafficking, numbers of sex trafficking, we created a people-powered solution called the Ebony Alert. And that is an alert system for black and missing people, not just women and girls, but people. Because many of us go missing and never come home, right? And so the Ebony Alert was to ensure that when black folks go missing, that just like they do a missing and murdered women and indigenous women alert for when their women go missing, or just like when they do an Amber Alert when they folks go missing, or just like they do a Silver Alert when elders go missing, black people as a specific cultural group that has all kind of factors associated with it historically in the nation, right? When we go, and then the numbers and the rates. So we were advocating for a Ebony Alert. Now it went to the House and won, sweeping. It passed the House. Then it went to the Senate and passed. And they were supposed to come back and negotiate it, but then the lawmakers were like, "Oh, well, it's racist because it says black people." Yeah, it says black people. Because we miss it more than anybody, and we are a small part of the population here. That's a problem.
0: Yep,
1: this is like a priority, and why is no one ringing the alarm about this? No one's talking about it. It's made the news, kind of, but that's only when we were speaking out about it. It's not because anyone else, any public officials are speaking out. It's like people scared to say it. Like people scared to say that Black Lives Matter. Like people scared to say that this is an issue that's happening in Seattle, Washington, black people going missing. What? Excuse me? I'm sorry. We matter as much as anybody.
0: That's correct. Latonya, you've done a great job this morning. We hear the fire. I hear the fire. I'm quite sure those listening to you hear the fire, too. Now, let's wrap it up, the interview this morning. And I know that let's go over the date, time, and place again and the purpose of the event on Friday at Garfield High School.
1: So Friday, we will be at Garfield Community Center.
0: Right.
1: And we will be there. It starts, at Garfield Community Center from 6 to 8 p.m. And our goal is to bring the community together to strengthen awareness, preparedness, collaboration, and neighborhood safety through education and coordinated response efforts. This is a community conversation. We'll have updates on the FIFA task force to help community understand what we are doing. We ain't just talking about it, but this was a major part of what we needed to do, which is inform our community. That's why we're doing it. We wanted our community to know what's going on. We wanted our youth to understand what's going on, our elders, our parents, our community members. And so we'll be having dialogue. We'll have some panels, and we want community input too. What can we do better? Mm-hmm. What can we do together? How can we work together, community? We know how to work together on so many things. We've done so much great work in this nation over generations of us being here. Why we can't get together and work on this together? Why can't we reduce our youth being missing and going out, being on the blade out here? Why we can't change that together?
0: Well, Latonya, I hope we have a good crowd, and people will speak up this Friday at Garfield Community Center at 6 o'clock, 6 to 8 o'clock. You'll see that's on the corner of 23rd and Cherry.
1: Correct. Cherry.
0: There we go, 23rd and Cherry. All right. Latonya, very much. Thank you very much this morning. You have a great day, okay?
1: Thank you so much, Frank. You have a blessed day and all the listeners.
0: Right,
1: thank
0: you. Thank you very much. 1420 KRIZ, 1620 KYIZ. More to go after the break right here at 1420 KRIZ, 1620 KYIZ. You may want to get into the conversation what we talked with Latonya about this morning. and more. All right. 206-325-1420 and 503-770-8725. 1420 KRIZ, 1620 KYIZ. Back after the break.

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3: 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Oh, you love the old cuts? Let's see how sharp your IQ is on old school cuts. You name the song in 3 seconds.
4: Oh, no, I got the one for sure, for sure. Al Green, Tired of Being Alone.
3: Oh, come on.
4: Wait until the chorus.
3: You got to be quicker than that. 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
4: All right, got it. James Brown, that's my Big Payback. That's easy. That's easy. I got that. Come on now. Give me something challenge. Give me a challenge.
3: You want a hard one. What do you think it is? Time's up.
4: Oh,
3: time's
4: no. Up. This is like time's a wedding up. Song time's for sure.
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4: 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Give me that Steve Harvey, the butt. Doing the butt. Hey.
3: 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Check us out on Saturday. Throwback Saturday. KRIZ and 1620 KYIZ, and you can bet your bottom dollar we will have a lot of people writing music this Saturday on Throwback Saturday. We'll be playing cuts that others may not know about. I just laugh at the local and the national coverage of people Bryson's death. All the song they keep playing is one where he didn't record it, Celine Dion. Folks on my side of town, we all know about Peabody Bryson's hits like If Ever You're in My Arms Again and Can You Stop the Rain, I'm So Into You, Tonight I Celebrate My Love, he did with Roberta Flack, Reaching for the Sky, Let the Feeling Flow, let's see, what was that, You're Looking Like Love to Me, and especially the hit Fill the Fire. Oh yeah, you'll be hearing all that some Throwback Saturday to Saturday from 11 to 7. Right here at 1420, right on, only on 1620 KYIZ. Good morning, Carla, you are on the air, how you doing this morning?
6: Good morning, Frank. We talked about this yesterday, and then this sister comes on and talks about

0: I'm in school now. I'm going to college. I'm working. I go, why can't you do the same? She said, well, I got to get money now. My daughter said, okay, whatever. And just left it at that. I told you, no, but it's sad, Frank. It's sad that these young, but see, Frank, that's why I was saying those football programs we had, we were trying to teach those boys about life, mm-hmm. discipline, and make the correct choices. And the cheerleading coaches was trying to tell them girls, make right choices and be ladies out here, Frank. That's why they were so critical in the neighborhoods, because they affected our children in the inner cities.
1: I hear you.
0: That's why we needed those, Frank. That's why they were much needed. Mm-hmm. They were more than just football and cheerleading. They were more than that. They were more than that, Frank.
1: I hear you, Carlos.
0: And I encourage everybody, please attend that meeting on Friday, because we got to save our children. We have to.
1: Yes, sir. You're correct. You're correct there. You know,
0: Frank, I can say, look, my youngest is almost 16 years old, but that's selfish. These are our children, man.
1: They are.
0: No.
1: Yes, sir. You are correct.
0: It takes a whole village. It takes a whole village. We are that village.
1: Mm-hmm. Yes, sir. You are correct there. You are correct there. You know, it's a tough situation there. And I wanted to bring in, and I forgot to ask LaTanya about what kind of a corporation she's getting from one institution in our community, the churches. But I didn't, and I'm quite sure they probably have some association there, too. There's a whole list of organizations.
0: Well, I'm looking at what would make a young man want to shoot a young lady in the head because she ain't going to do what she want to do. That right there blows my mind.
1: Yes, sir. Some things we can't explain, sir.
0: 15 years old. He's 18. He shot a 15-year-old. His whole life is gone.
1: Mm-hmm.
0: And our life is gone. No. It don't make no sense, Frank.
1: It doesn't. It doesn't, sir. And I thank you for your call this morning.
0: All right, Frank.
1: Right on. You know, I'm looking at the lyrics of that song by The Whispers, Lost and Turned Out. What is the world coming to? So many are used and abused. There's over 10 million girls who are alone in this world. She got distracted on her way to Grandmama's house. A wolf in nice clothing came and blew her mind and changed her ways. And now she's lost and turned out. Something we can talk about this morning. Something else on your mind this morning. You can get into the conversation, bring it up. That's have to be the only thing that we're going to be talking about. You know, I got to bring one of my popular topics, politics. Our vote is so important. They're trying to cut black folks. Stop black folks from voting. It's kind of cold, but the world rolls around, and a lot of things in this world you can't explain. They're slicing up districts, cutting districts where black folks used to dominate, so they can get their buddy in office, or whatever the case. That's why I advise everybody, get ready in November to vote. If you live in a state or wherever that requires your birth certificate and all that kind of stuff, don't wait till the last minute. Because they know they can wait till the last minute on some things. People can wait till the last minute and they want to figure out why this didn't happen, this, why I can't do that. Don't wait till the last minute. Get it. Take care of it right away. Good morning, back caller. How you doing this morning?
2: Good morning. Am I on?
1: Good morning. How you doing? You on there?
2: Oh, excellent. You know, I love what you said. Who controls the narrative, Frank? You spoke to that. And LaTanya and that whole Stronger Together, Indian exploitation is a critical issue. And I think it's something that absolutely needs to be addressed. Sexual assault is very real. And just to share with the listenership, at the NAACP, it goes beyond just prostitution. We have this one issue that we're working on right now where a young lady was slipped the Mickey. And this is a predominantly white school, and they took advantage of her. And this is just something that we cannot tolerate. You know, so I'm encouraging everybody to be there Friday at Garfield at 6 o'clock.

0: something that I like to attend as well.
1: Mm-hmm. So it sounds like Haywood Evans, the brand new president of the Seattle King County branch of NAACP.
0: Oh yes, sir.
1: Is that you?
0: Oh, that's me and my brother.
1: Okay, all right.
0: And down for the people.
1: Uh-huh.
0: But you know, Frank, just tell to the listenership, power won't invest in black people unless black people invest in power. They ain't going to invest in us if we don't invest in power. And power is in numbers. This is a numbers country. And that's why when people say my vote don't count, yeah, that one vote counts. It takes one to make 10, makes 10 to make 100.
1: Mm-hmm.
0: If we have 1,000, 5,000, 10,000 people voting as a collective, well, that's power. That's straight up power, Frank. And me personally, I consider myself a super voter. I don't care if it's dog catcher, city council, state rep, or the president of the United States. I'm voting. And then to those folk who say, well, I really don't know who these people are. Well, pick up the medium. Pick up the medium. Chris and the editorial staff there come up with a list of folks.
1: Mm-hmm.
0: They can tell you, hey, who got our back? And I know for me, right now they have all those judicial races coming up. I'm not in the legal system. I don't know these judges. But I know retired Judge Leroy McCullough. I know Judge Richard Jones.
1: Mm-hmm.
0: Hey, who should we vote for, and how are they going to protect our interests, bottom line? And so those are the people I'm voting for. But I'm telling all black folks, we need to vote. And at the NAACP, one of our top priorities is going to be Black Voter Project. We're going to get the black vote out. And I'm telling or planting the seed with Latanya. When you have your event Friday, it'd be nice to have somebody registering folks to vote. And I'm going to be encouraging every black organization out there, every black event, have somebody at the side who's making sure everybody's registered to vote. If we hit that 80%, if we're voting as a collective, that is serious, serious, serious power.
1: It is, and I think that's why they're trying to quell voting. Because they know once we start rolling in one direction, we will not stop. That's why they're trying to cut it up.
0: You know, put
1: their buddies in office who are just as crazy as they are, okay? Yeah, I'm looking, I think, down in Texas. That whole situation down in Texas. They're at that, I guess, crooks, people of one group run together. And I'll move on. Call, is that it, Mr. Evans?
0: Well, just one more thing. Throughout the nation, Black folk got to register and vote. And you say the people living in the South, that ain't you? Yeah, it is. They go to Congress. Congress distributes the money. Money is the numbers.
1: Yep.
0: If we have the numbers, we get our people to vote. I'm saying support those folk in Texas, Alabama, Louisiana, Mississippi, Tennessee. Those are our brothers and sisters. They go there to Congress. They vote to help us here in Seattle.
1: All over. Yes, sir. Hey, thank you very much this morning.
0: Thank you. You have a beautiful day.
1: Yes, sir. 1420 KRIZ, 1620 KYIZ, 748. It is on Commuter DePopery. Back to the phone line. We go. Good morning. You are on the air.
2: Hi, Mr. Frank. How are you?
1: I'm doing great.
2: A couple of things were stated I'd like to comment on. The lady stated that a lady that makes an allegation against someone now has to come into the courtroom to testify against that individual. Well, you know, that's part of the Constitution. Everyone has a right to face their accusers.
1: True.
2: And yes, it could be devastating and life-changing for the individual that comes up and testifies, but, you know, that's the chance that they take, especially in that realm. Now, I ran into some youngsters not too long ago who called themselves pimps, right, Mr. Frank? I flat out told them, straight up, I said, a pimp is a person who will pimp me, you, his mom, dad, grandma, and grandpa with no regards, and then turn around and sell his own butt for some money. Now, that's a real pimp, if they want to call themselves pimps. So then they pulled up their pants, or pulled up their breeches and tightened their belt and start walking down the street like credible young men, because I said, young man, that's not the way to be. You're going to come up with a criminal record. It's going to stop you from doing anything and everything that you need to do. If you get locked up, when you get out, your probation officer is going to tell you to get a job. You're not going to be able to get a real good job. You're not going to be able to have a fuel truck like this. where people are paying you to do them a service legally. Legally, and I hope that my message resonated with the gentleman. And that's all I got to say, Mr. Frank. Oh, condolences to Peebo Bryson and the other guy with the Silvers. What was his name?
1: Foster Silvers.
2: Yeah. Hopefully you'll open your show with Foster Silvers and close the last hour with Peebo Bryson. Thank you.
1: just listen in this Saturday, all right?
2: I certainly will.
1: 11 to 7.
2: Make it a great day.
1: Right, 11 to 7. On Throwback Saturday right here at 1620 KYIZ. Okay, some people say fatherless homes caused a lot of the problems that our sisters, young sisters are going through. No, it doesn't mean fatherless homes. It's not. There are some kids have two parents, and they have a mind of their own, and they got to do that. Fatherless homes may be one reason, but we can't blame it on all fatherless homes. Something to talk about, yes, it is. And don't forget, LaTanya was speaking about a meeting they're having at 6 o'clock this Friday at the Garfield Community Center. That's at 23rd and Cherry in Seattle. Be there and talk about it. There's a lot of information and that they're going to put out, and a lot of great statistics that I know. One information piece I have this morning is from the EbonyAlertWashington.com. And it's rather interesting, the information. The average age of entry into the commercial sex industry is 12 years old. Lord have mercy. Man has not been cultivated all the way. Not even the body either. Okay? And I don't have to do no explanation because I'm not a scientist. I'm not a biologist. I'm not a doctor. 12 years old? Lord have mercy. 206-325-1420. You can dial me up there or at 503-770-8725. Don't forget, you can go in and vote for the nominees, that those who participated in the Best of the Best Northwest Choice Awards voted on. Mm-hmm. The nominees are there. You can go there and check it out. That's at the best. That's bestofthebestnorthwest.com. 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And above all, get their brand new app. I've got to go there and see what, I like to read the editorials. And look at the People Speak section. We'll have that tomorrow morning. And I'm quite sure a lot of good information will be parlayed there. One is about the, reach back here and grab a note, that the King County Executive Gramai Sahale has launched a new employment program for teens and young adults ages 16 to 24. And if you know anyone that age, make sure they jump on it right away. They can apply for more than 200 paid summer internships and volunteer opportunities through the new King County Youth Work Programs. Yep, some of the paid programs, yes it is. Money, yes, everyone needs a little cash here and there. So make sure paid internships and volunteer opportunities are available, they say, across a range of fields, including public safety, public health, environmental services and recreation, with placements located throughout King County. Volunteer opportunities also qualify for academic credit. So jump on it right away. Sometimes these things happen in the city and the county, and they're not publicized properly, and our youth get left out. That's why I'm talking about it this morning. Okay? You can apply at kcyouthworks.org. Jump on it right away. Mm-hmm. 200 jobs can go just like that. opportunities, okay? 206-325-1420 and 503-770-8725. And we thank LaTanya Dubois with us this morning talking about sex trafficking and such. And there'll be a whole lot of folk coming to town with this World Cup. Some coming to have entertainment. Some coming to, as she says, make money in all kind of ways. But, you know, I you know, go back to the music world. It's nothing about making, it's nothing wrong with making money. But as the line goes, it's all about money. Ain't a damn thing funny. You got to have a con in this land of milk and honey. I think I quoted it properly. Who was that, Snoop Dogg or somebody that way? I love my rap cuts. Yes, I do. But hope that the event on Friday at Garfield at 6 will be crowded, and those really concerned about what's going on in one's community will be there. So a lot of things happen, and we sometimes do not want to get involved with situations, but then we'll get to the beauty shops and barber shops and gossip about things where that just gossiping at the barber shop and beauty shop, it will not solve anything. You got to get involved with organizations and like-minded individuals. Yep, so we can discuss things and get things rolling and have that unity in our community. All right? Sound like the Reverend Jesse Jackson, huh? Unity in the community. Oh. We're about ready to wrap it up here for a good Wednesday. Tomorrow we'll have the Medium People Speak section and other good things to talk about. And I hope that, as I say before, that have a great event on Friday, okay, at Garfield Community Center. I had LaTanya on, and she, I met her, matter of fact, last year at a, as you know, I often talk about the summer events I go through and throughout the community. There's always community vendors at these events, and they're providing information or providing this and that. And I ran across her, and I told her sooner or later we would have her on the air to talk about this, and well, I guess it was just about a year now, but now it's, I guess, time to do it because we're going to be having their event this Friday, and hope that you'll be there, and we hope that they have a great crowd. A lot of things happen, and we don't discuss it. As I said before, we'll talk about it at home or in barbershops and beauty shops and stand on the corner and yak about things, but we sometimes don't get serious. But some things we got to get serious about. We've got to look at what's happening in our community with our youth, because they are our future. Yes, they are. I keep getting a text from a person who keeps saying fathers may be the problem because we have some of these young ladies out on the street. To my good friend, as I said before, you can have father and mother, but if a child is going to do wrong, they're going to do wrong, or they'll be persuaded by other people. And once they leave the home, they could be the nicest person in the world with mom and dad sitting at the table or whatever. Once you get out on the street, it totally changes. That's why we have to have strong families. And we know that all children, the mother and father may not be there in the home, but we have two aunts and uncles, cousins, and older folk that may be to guide them. Huh? Nothing wrong with telling your aunt, I mean your niece or nephew, boy, girl, y'all got to cut that out. Pretty soon you'll be behind the bars and there's nothing we can do about it. So that's why you got to keep your stuff straight. Tomorrow morning we'll do it again, and have a great Wednesday. Enjoy, okay? Talk with you later. Thanks for listening to Community Potpourri. Opinions expressed on Community Potpourri are the opinions of those of the participants of the program. 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And 1620 KYIZ, Renton, Seattle. KYIZ, Renton, Seattle. 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
1: Warning,
0: Letter.
1: Special. We what? Interrupt this regularly scheduled show to bring you breaking news. Kier's Hope Walk has opened up again for new people because we found out this walk is so much more. Ladies and gentlemen, from now on, anybody with eczema, we are opening it up to people with eczema.
2: It's going to be packed. It's going to be packed. I'm there.
3: They itching to get there. They itching to get
1: anybody
3: there.
1: That's got,
4: they're itching to get there.
1: Anybody that's got splinters in them, anyone with splinters in your foot, your hand, slid one under your nail, we're walking for you. And these last two, are we good?
2: 60-40,
1: whatever, 50-50. All y'all are just something just flat out wrong with you. And you ain't really sure, you ain't never been clinically diagnosed. You get in that group too. And last but not least, walking for anybody with shingles. If you got shingles,
0: it's shingles.
1: Come on out. We've been seeing the commercials.
3: We've been shingles or shangles?
0: Shingles.
1: Shingles is the medical term for it. It's shingles when you get it, though. Because when you be trying to tell it, you be going, man, I got these shingles on my ass. And so just wanted to know that those, so go ahead, Tommy and Shirley.
0: Thank you, Kier, for helping. So it's time now, like I was saying, for the Strawberry Letter. Please write us. You never know. This letter right here could be yours. We want you to write us.
3: All right. Shingles. Buckle up and hold on tight. We got it for you. Here it is. Strawberry Letter.
0: Thank you, nephew. Subject, we go to the hotel, but not to a room. Dear Stephen Shirley, I am a 44-year-old divorced woman, and I can't stop messing with my ex-husband. He and I just couldn't get along, so he started cheating on me. I blame myself for it because I was always so insecure that I nagged him daily. He's married to another woman that he calls his soulmate on Facebook, but he's sleeping with me every chance he gets. I'm not sure what exactly a soulmate is, but we are perfect mates in the bedroom. I believe that intimacy is a telltale sign of how a man feels about you, and I know from how my ex handles me that he's very much still in love with me. I just need your opinion on what's been going on with us lately. He's been down on his luck, and we've been meeting up for sex in his car because his new wife knows where I live and she's got spies watching us. I saw her sister riding down my street the other day, so we have to be careful. We've been meeting up in a hotel parking lot to have sex in his SUV. The first time we met up there, he said he had a room for us, but we got there too late and the hotel gave it away. The second time, he said he was so ready to have sex that he didn't have time to check in and walk up to the room. By the third time I met him at the hotel, I was thinking that something is fishy. I get there earlier than our meeting time and I walked in to use the restroom. I saw him standing behind the front desk and I quickly ran back out. I had no idea he was working at the hotel, but that really made me wonder why we have sex in his car if he has access to free rooms in the hotel. He told me that it would create a scene and he doesn't need that. Why is he telling me that I'm special to him, but he's making love to me in a car? Well, I mean, he's making love to you in a car because you're letting him make love to you in a car. You know, why not? Save the money. Clearly, you're not cool with doing it in the car. But, you know, if you were, you wouldn't be writing Steve and I. You know, though, that your ex can't let the people at work see what you guys are up to. You do realize that he could lose his job. And not only that, but this is the man that you divorced because he was cheating on you. And now you're cheating with him. This is really messed up. How does this work? You almost sound like you have a right to cheat with him because you were married to him first. And I know you said you blame yourself for nagging him daily and you were insecure, but that's really no excuse to cheat with him or to let him do you in his car. I don't care how down on his luck he is and all of that. You got to stop allowing yourself to be used in this way. You have to. As long as you go along with this crazy sex in the car stuff, that's all it's going to be. You're his side piece that he does in the car, period. That's what you are. He's not leaving his new wife for you. He doesn't have to, because guess what? He can have you whenever he wants. So no matter what he says or how much you think he still loves you, you're not important or special to him at all. You're just the girl he does in the car. Steve?
1: Lady, we go to the hotel, but not a room. I don't even see how you don't see what's happening in this letter. It's just amazing to me. What's wrong with you? If you write the letter, read the letter carefully before you send it in to me and Shirley, because that's what we're going to do. All right. You're a 44-year-old divorced woman. I can't stop messing with my ex-husband. He and I just couldn't get along, so he started cheating on me. That's all it takes. I blame myself for it because I was always so insecure that I nagged him daily. So now you've taken on full responsibility for it. Skip the he cheated thing. He cheated because of you. So you just done dumped all this on yourself. And you know where I know you got that from? You got that from him. He told you you nagged him daily. He told you he couldn't take it no more.
0: Hang on,
1: Lord, have mercy. I'll be back. I'm gonna go through this letter quick.
0: We'll have part two of Steve's response coming up at 23 minutes after the hour. Strawberry Letter subject for today. We go to a hotel, but not to a room. We'll get back into it right after this.
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0: 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All right, come on, Steve. Let's recap today's Strawberry Letter. The subject is, we go to a hotel, but not to a room.
1: Here's a 44-year-old divorced woman who can't stop messing with her ex-husband. And she said the reason is the ex-husband because they couldn't get along. They couldn't get along, so he cheated on me. Then she said, I blame myself for this because I nagged him daily. So therefore, he's married to another woman that he calls his soulmate on Facebook. Lady, the reason that you're saying your man cheated is because you nagged him. And you know where you got that from? Him. Because he convinced you of the narrative. He was cheating anyway. See, what you don't understand is what you was nagging him about was his lack of attention and never paying attention to you and not being available and disappearing. He told you he did that because you was nagging. No, you were nagging because you were nagging about what he was doing. You just didn't know what he was doing. Now, he later on flipped it on you and told you the reason he was doing what he was doing because of what you was doing, which was nagging. That it's a trick, and you fell for it. He's married to another woman he calls his soulmate on Facebook, but he's sleeping with me every chance he gets. I'm not sure what exactly a soulmate is. Okay, then cool. Okay, but listen to me. See, I want you to listen to yourself in this matter. You don't know a lot of stuff, and what you come to, conclusions you're coming to are all wrong. I don't know what a soulmate is, but we are perfect mates in the bedroom. I believe that intimacy is a telltale sign of how a man feels about you, and I know how my ex handles me, that he's very much still in love with me. I just need your opinion on what's going up with us lately. That statement that you just made about how a man makes love to you is a telltale sign. No, it's not. And that ain't got nothing to do with being in love with somebody. Because he can do it real good. A lot of dudes out here that can do it real good. A lot of women out here can do it better. But that don't mean nobody in love. Where did you get that from? That if he do me good, he love me. No, he don't. He do everybody the same way. He pretty good at it. Hell, he even cheated. He got a lot of practice in. I just need your opinion on what's been going with us lately. He's been down on his luck and we've been meeting up for sex in the car. Oh, that's what he told you. Oh, so he needs you for release. Oh, okay. You ain't never heard that before? I'm just down on my luck and I miss you so much. So we've been meeting up to have sex in the car because his new wife knows where I live. And she sends spies to watch us. Wait a minute. Now, that could be true. But you really think that's why y'all having sex in the car? See, you keep inventing all of these things to justify what's happening to you. So you think y'all having sex in the car because his wife got spies and know where you live. We've been eating up in the parking lot to have sex in his SUV. First time we met there, he had a room for us, but we got there too late and the hotel gave it away. Second time, he was so ready to have sex, he didn't have time to check in and walk up to the room. By the third time I meet him at the hotel, I was thinking something fishy. I got there earlier than our meeting time and I walked in to use the restroom. I saw him standing behind the front desk and I quickly ran back out. I had no idea he was working at the hotel. But that really made me wonder why we have sex in the car if he has access to free rooms in the hotel. Okay, are you really stupid? Okay, first of all, he works at the hotel. The reason y'all can't go to the room is because it is against company policy for any hotel employee to enter into a guest room. That's hotels around the country. I've been on tour since I was 27 years old. I've met maids. Hello? That can't come in that room. Not after you meet them. They can go in there to clean up. But you can't meet one, then holler at him, and then she come back later on, come up your room. She gonna lose her job.
2: Right. What? Right.
1: I don't know how I know that, but I'm just telling you that's information.
2: Tried it.
1: You know.
3: Yeah.
1: That was my first time trying to learn Spanish. Anyway, that's a long story.
3: That's for another day anyway.
1: Yeah, I wanted her to teach me Spanish.
3: So, he is so crazy.
1: So now I'm sitting here going, and the reason you ain't going to lunch, and the reason you're not going up to the room is because he do you at the same hotel on his break. You're driving to his job on his break to have sex, and that's where y'all gonna have it. Now he's already been cheated on you while you got doing, and he lying to you now, and he ain't down on his luck. He's working. He told me that it would create a scene, and he don't need that if you go up there. Why is he telling me that I'm special to him, but he's making love to me in a car? Because if he can tell you you're special to him and make you think you're special, but then treat you like you ain't nothing, and you'll accept that, just like you accepted him cheating on you because you was nagging, but you was really nagging because what you didn't know, he was already cheating. See, this whole letter is you've misdiagnosed everything. Yeah. You're crazy.
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1: All right, Steve, this one is from Johnny in Tuscaloosa, who says, I'm not looking forward to Father's Day because my wife thinks it's cool to invite all of her grown sons to celebrate with me. She has three sons, and the oldest one came to our house last year with an ankle monitor on. The middle son has four children under the age of six, and they came with him. And the youngest one is a gangbanger with tattoos in his face. I don't want to be bothered, but she thinks it's sweet that they want to spend time with me. How do I stop this from happening again?
2: Whoa. Oh, man, it's going down, dog. It's going, that's just one day. It'll be over with. It's only for a few hours. It's going to take the, you know, the unwelcome attention and love. It ain't nothing. It's Father's Day, dog. It ain't nowhere near close to Mother's Day. Yeah.
3: Can't he go out of town and get away from them, dog?
2: Yeah. I mean, you can do, I don't care what you do. You got to just deal with it.
4: What?
3: That ankle bracelet bothers me.
5: You think he should deal with
3: that?
5: And all the kids? Same thing.
3: Ankle bracelet bothers me.
2: They coming. It's for a date. They coming. The grandkids is coming.
1: She didn't ask him what he wanted.
2: She thinks that she told him, I think it's sweet they want to come and be around you. Yeah. You're probably the only father they ever had or known or want to be around. They don't know they daddy. Hey, man, happy Father's Day.
5: But your probation officer, though. Oh.
2: Yeah, but you got a lot of people over there.
1: Yes.
2: I tell you one thing, though.
1: What?
2: That one with that ankle brace, he got to live close by.
5: He can't go far.
2: It is start intensifying once you walk off that porch. Start intensifying. If you try to go to the store, you got to be a strong dude to go to the store.
1: All right, so you say let him come over and enjoy Father's Day. And that's
2: bro, it's just that one day, man. If something happened to me on Father's Day, it's such an unimportant day, man.
1: But
2: it just is compared to any other. Arbor Day get more attention than Father's Day.
1: Well, what do you want?
3: We want what we deserve. We want what we deserve.
1: Okay, and what is that? I'm asking.
3: We want to be respected the same way mothers are respected on Mother's
1: Day. Oh, that's not
2: that ain't gonna happen.
1: That's not gonna happen. Yeah, you can forget that. That's not gonna happen.
3: I want to be taken out to a nice dinner and you know somebody
2: plenty of restaurants. They wide open.
1: You could do that on Father's Day. That's easy. Yeah,
3: I want somebody to pick up the. The $1,500 bill. I want somebody to do that.
1: That's not going to happen. Yeah, your requests are unrealistic. All right. We'll have more of the Steve Harvey Morning Show right after this.
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0: I wasn't allowed to have no view of the world. Right. You just need to see what I see, and that's all. And don't worry about what they're doing over there in Spain and all that. That ain't your business. You don't have no worldview. You just see what I'm. You just better look at what I'm trying to show you, and all this worldview. You get that later. But right now we digging this hole, gonna put this post in and make these fence. That's your view. Look down in that hole, make sure it's deep enough. I wasn't allowed to have a worldview.
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0: So, Steve, listen up. This is from Carrie on Facebook. Carrie says, earlier this year, I quit my job of 10 years, almost 10 years, for what I was given the impression was going to be a better job with better hours and pay. But now that I've been at it for a few months, I realize that I was sold a bunch of lies. I'm actually working more and taking home less than I was at my last job. And to top it off, I hate the work. I wish I could go back to my old job, but I don't know if they would take me back. I feel like such an idiot for not seeing that I had it really good at my last job. What should I do? Should I tough it out with this job or go back to begging for my old job or look for something entirely new?
1: Well, why would you beg for your old job? You obviously left your old job for a reason, but because it's better than the one you went to, it doesn't mean you go back. I'm not a real big proponent of taking backward steps. Mm-hmm. I'm not really. I think you have to realize sometimes God closes a door. Sometimes when door closes, it's simply because God wants you to enter into a new door. Now, you made this choice. It's obviously you didn't pray about this. So you made a choice and you made a bad choice. It happens in life. We all make them. I've made hundreds of them, bad mistakes. And now what you do? I wouldn't go back to my other job. I would pursue another job. But you know what your problem is? These jobs that you keep taking, they probably have nothing to do with what you're gifted at. And as long as you are working not in your gift, you are going to be miserable. You're never going to be satisfied. You won't be happy. There's no contentment. It's in everything, your greatest chance for success. It's all lies in your gift from God that he gave you at birth. And if people would stop worrying about their jobs and focus on your gift, and you'd be much more successful. What is your gift? I have no idea what it is. But this job you got, they ain't got nothing to do with that. And the one you had didn't have nothing to do with it because you didn't want it. So that leads me to say this. If you've had one job that wasn't working for you, and you wouldn't got another job, and that one ain't working for you either, the question beckons to be asked, why would you want another one of them?
2: Hello.
1: That's like a people with a degree. You go to college, you get a degree, and it ain't working for you. You go back and get another one. If your one degree ain't working, why would you go get another one of them? Have you ever thought that it's you?
3: Maybe. Different.
1: Yeah, you can do that. But yeah. I think that people look for their happiness and success in the wrong places. And if you think it's education, then you could be mistaken because I haven't seen education in the Bible. Talks a lot about dreams and visions. But I didn't read the scripture about education.
0: But you want her to move forward and not backwards.
4: That's not go back to the old job. Yeah.
1: I am not a proponent of backwardness. Oh, okay. And if you ask me, I wouldn't go back to something I done already quit. What's the step back for?
0: Yeah.
1: You left so you could better yourself and make a step forward. Well, why would you go back to that? Mm-hmm. There's no forward progress in that. Mm. I just don't see it.
2: It's like you're going back to the ex. Why would you go back to your ex? That don't make no sense to me.
0: What?
4: That's how you're comparing it.
2: I'm just talking to myself. My bad.
4: You just had a random thought.
2: Yeah. Just a random thought.
0: Inside voice, outside voice, okay? This is from PJ on Facebook. PJ says, I went out of town with a group of friends last weekend, and on Saturday night, while we were all sitting around talking, my friend started teasing me about something embarrassing I'd done earlier in the day. I tried to shrug it off, but then a few others joined in the teasing. In retrospect, I don't think they thought they were being mean, but at that moment it hurt me and I left the group and got a ride back home. My friend tried to call me. I haven't taken her call yet. I'm pretty sure I overreacted. Do I forgive them and move past it, or should I apologize for overreacting?
1: I don't know. I don't know what your girls could have said to you. Mm-hmm. But, you know, they all jumped on it. So it was pretty funny to them. Obviously, it wasn't funny to you. So you lucky you wasn't with me and my friend.
4: Or you.
1: I'm telling you right now, we bury you.
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0: Well, there's a new online survey that found that 56% of Gen Zers now use TikTok as their primary source for health, for diet, and for exercise advice. There are lots of reputable doctors and trainers with great info to share online, but there's also some not so good health information. So have you guys gotten any medical advice, any dieting advice, or maybe an exercise regimen off of a social media app?
1: Oh, yes. Lots
2: of. Oh, yeah. Mm-hmm. Especially lots medical advice.
0: Uh-huh.
1: But sometimes it'd be too much because you start flipping through and you're like, okay, I need that. Okay, I need that.
0: Uh-huh.
1: And I need that. And then I need, okay, now, I need that black seed oil. I got to get that black seed oil. I need
0: banana oil for your hair, all that.
1: And then my mama said, now, have you seen the sour sop? You want to get you some sour sop.
2: No sauce,
1: get that fruit.
2: No.
1: You need
0: Moringa.
1: To get that. And by the time you look up.
3: To Facebook. I didn't know what sea moss was till Facebook.
1: I'm on that too, Junior. I'm on sea moss too.
0: She a legit.
2: All that. All of it.
0: Flat tummy tea and all of that. That was a thing back in the day,
2: yes,
0: you know?
2: Yes, all of that. My daughter, she had a dermatologist appointment. Mm-hmm. And so Tasha's always talking about, you know, TikTok this, TikTok that. Uh-huh. And it was so funny. So her doctor, the dermatologist, said, so what's the latest? And so Tasha said, well, you can put this on a pimple. She said, now what is that supposed to do? I said, aren't you the doctor?
0: All right, we'll have more of the Steve Harvey Morning Show coming up at 33 minutes after. We'll play a round of Would You Rather right after this.
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0: 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It is time now for a round of Would You Rather. Would you rather have a perm like James Brown, or would you rather have a curl like Michael Jackson? If you had hair.
1: I'm going to do Mike's curl. Yeah, I'm going
2: to do Mike's. James is very cheap. Yeah.
1: Yeah.
2: James was low budget. James had a blowout kit. I seen that before. That don't stay long.
3: Al Sharpton back in the day.
0: Yeah. All right. Would you rather have a body like Mike Tyson or a sex appeal like Idris Elba?
1: I'm already Idris. I take that. I just I stick with what I got.
3: Almost.
1: Stick with what I
3: almost
1: got.
3: Choke. What happened? What?
1: You almost choked. I don't know what you're choking. What
0: you
1: choking
0: really
1: about?
0: Are stupid. Not just on the pranks.
2: You don't want Mike Tyson's body or Idris Elba's. You gonna go with what you got?
1: I'm already.
0: He thinks he's already Idris.
1: I'm already Idris. We just
2: you're not.
1: Skin. We just two different skin tones.
0: What you say, Steve?
2: He's not.
3: Curtis Boyd said he a light skinned Idris. He said he a light.
2: No. Listen to me. You don't have Idris's color.
3: Nothing.
2: You don't have Idris's swag. Chocolate. You don't have the walk. You don't have the sex appeal. And you don't have the swag.
1: You're not paying attention.
0: Or the height.
1: Evidently, you're not paying attention to me.
2: Well, we said that he definitely don't have the height.
3: How tall is it?
0: All right, we're moving
2: on. You more like...
1: How tall is it?
2: Taller than you.
0: Yeah. He's over 6 feet, Tommy.
2: Hell, I'm there looking... I'm gonna look at Monica now.
1: No, I am not.
0: But okay, see what you say.
3: Steve.
2: See, that's why he always got his face up in the Zoom like this. Because he liked that little sign on his rear view mirror to his car. Objects may appear closer. That's why he do that.
3: Oh my God.
2: Little people always do tricks.
1: Yeah, next question.
3: Yeah, Tommy. He's 6 foot.
0: What did you say, Steve? Mike or Idris? Body like Mike.
2: Nah, I take Idris, because if I had Mike's body, I'm going to get my because I'm going to try too much.
3: Okay.
2: I'm going to rest while I say something to the wrong person and get my old beat.
1: You going to bite the ear?
0: All right. Would you rather have, be a player, have lovers and just different area codes, or would you rather have a loving wife and family?
1: Loving wife and family.
0: Of course.
3: Hello?
2: Ain't no doubt. What am I going to say?
0: Loving wife.
1: What do they expect us
0: to
1: say?
0: Last one, guys. Would you rather argue for hours, then have sex, or would you rather talk it out, then cuddle?
1: Cuddle? Just sitting there just holding each other? No, we finna argue this thing. I'd get busy.
2: I'd rather get in a fist fight and then have sex.
0: That's today's round of Would You Rather. Coming up, it is our last break of the day, and we'll have some closing remarks from the one and only Steve Harvey right after this.
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1: All right, guys, here we are, last break of the day. And Steve, before we get out of here, we did have one more question from a caller.
2: Excuse me, everybody, breaking news. This is the last entry of the day. This Pierce Hope's run has been opened up to more groups.
1: Wow.
2: We found out there's a lot more issues out here that need help, so they run it. Here are the last four entries. Number one. We are running next year. Kids Hope is running with alcoholics coming out to run. and their run will go in several different directions. They won't have to follow the normal run route because all of them is going to run to the liquor store. We're going to point them in different directions, and all the alcoholics will be running to the liquor store. Congratulations. Join in, all alcoholics. The next group that will be running will be people with severe sleep apnea. We're going to come in, but we're going to move your run. Your run ain't going to start till 2:30 that afternoon.
3: So you can sleep
1: Give
3: in.
1: Give them time to get up.
2: The other people will probably be through with their run, but you come on in after that. The third group that's being admitted is people that's got gas. We're going to have y'all run, but we're going to not film it, but we're going to audio record it.
3: Oh, gross.
2: As you run.
1: Yeah.
2: And we're going to try to save that and sell the tape afterwards to see if you can recognize your own gas.
1: Oh, no.
2: That's how we're going to make extra money.
4: Yeah.
2: And we raffling it off to the person that can pick out their gas from the other people's gas. And then the last group that we're adding, and this is warm to my heart, we are adding a special run for little people. It's a special run for little people, and we're calling this 10 million steps.
1: I really hate you. I really do.
3: I'm
4: going to make so much money next year.
1: Go to CuresHope.org.
2: It's 10 million steps. And Tommy's going to lead that run.
1: And, we knew it was
2: he's not right here right now. He don't hear this, but he's going to be reading that special
1: book. He hears it.
2: No, I think, hey, Tommy, you were on away for a second.
4: Yes, sir.
2: I've added a special section to Junior's Run for little people. What? It's for little people, and we're calling it the 10 million steps. 10 million steps.
5: What
2: mostly.
5: That got to do with me, Doug?
2: Well, nothing, but just listen to me. You know, normally it's the 10,000 steps. You try to get your 10,000 in. But this little division going to be for the special group of little people that we're calling it the 10 million steps.
6: Feet going to be moving.
2: And it's going to be, well, but we're only going to use a smaller track too, Junior.
5: I'm not finna do this with y'all.
2: Smaller track.
3: Well, what they got to do with Tommy?
5: Yeah. Exactly.
2: And, you know, we want somebody that they can look up to.
5: See, right there. Right there.
4: Maybe one more time for me. What's it going to be called for the little people? What's it
2: called? It's called the Little People 10 Million Step.
4: Lay it by nephews.
1: I really hate you. I really do.
5: And every day.
4: You hate them every day. Every day.
2: Here's a recording of my partner, Lil John, running the 60-yard dash. To your mark, get set, go. That was his 60-yard dash.
1: You need to stop.
2: Yeah. That the noise that you heard with his feet hitting the ground.
4: Yeah.
1: Right.
5: You really need to
1: really
5: stop.
1: Really need to stop.
3: Indeed, need to be done.
4: Oh, boy, it'll be busy.
1: I cannot with you.
2: Hey, y'all, you, Shirley, you got a call for me? For
1: yeah, I do. Thank you. Do you remember, I think it was last week on the Strawberry Letter, when the wife wrote in, she said her husband purchased some new underwear while he was out on a business trip. Remember
2: yeah,
1: that letter? She said she thinks he might be cheating. Well, a female listener left us a message about that very same topic. Take a listen.
6: Hi, I called about the letter with the gentleman who bought the underwear. My issue is, why can't he go buy a pair of underwear that he likes without his wife thinking he's cheating? That doesn't make sense. And why she assume he's cheating? I found out that women, when we accuse men of cheating, we put ideas in their head because that leads them to believe we don't trust them. And when they're not trusted, you give them a thought to cheat. Well, she thinks I'm doing it anyway. So that's my thought. Have a blessed day.
2: What I was saying, a man can buy drawers without cheating. Mm-hmm. And that's it. I'm not a proponent of you putting thoughts in a man's head. I think a man is thinking it anyway. But one thing about it, though, if you gonna keep accusing me of something that I'm not doing, and I have to suffer your wrath every time I come in here for this thought you having, after a while, I'm gonna just, you know, since I gotta suffer, I might as well do something.
1: Oh. She thinks I'm cheating anyway, so I may as well cheat. That's
2: listen to me, if
1: you
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9: Every Saturday from 11 a.m. to 7 p.m., it's Throwback Saturday. Oh, you love the old cuts? Let's see how sharp your IQ is on old school cuts. You name the song in 3 seconds.
10: Oh, no, I got the one. I got the one for sure. Al Green, Tired of Being Alone.
9: Oh, come on.
10: Ah, wait until the chorus.
9: You got to be quicker than that. Let's see about this one here.
10: All right, got to put James Brown. That's my Big Payback. That's easy. I got that. Come on now. Give me something challenge. Give me a challenge.
9: You want a hard one. What do you think it is? Time's up.
10: Oh,
9: time's
10: no. Up. This is like time's a wedding up. Song time's for up. Sure.
9: How about this one here, bro?
10: I should have kept my mouth closed now. I can't hear this challenge.
9: Oh, you don't know? How about this one here?
10: Hey, boom. Give me a Steve Harvey. The butt. Doing the butt. Hey.
9: Throwback Saturday. 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
14: Sun up, the sun down, taking that cotton.
15: There were many that were enslaved that left the plantation, said, I'm free, and were recaptured and re-enslaved because the laws said that. Without them signing the laws that we fought for, how should we have gotten free?
13: Sharpton keeps it real.
15: Because you're raising things that you haven't thought out. There were slave rebellions that did. All right, then give me the answer. You haven't answered me yet. If you thought it out, give me the answer.
13: Asking the tough questions.
16: Well, here's the thing. I called and made a statement. Now you.
15: No, but I'm questioning your statement. You can question any statement I make. You can question any statement. Whoa. You can question any statement I make, but you cannot call here and tell me don't question the statement you make, brother.
17: Brother's gonna work it out.
13: Be a part of the conversation. Just keep it real. Live from the National Action Network corporate headquarters in New York, keeping it real. And now, America's number one civil rights leader, the Reverend Al Sharpton.

0: Thursday. It's Wednesday. I'll be ahead of myself. Wednesday, June the 3rd. Black Music Month. Do you know what time it is? It's Al Sharpton's time. And for the next 3 hours, it's time to put aside all pretenses, deception, denial, or fronting. The time has come to keep it real on Keeping It Real with Reverend Al Sharpton. A very good afternoon to you all across the country. Good morning to our West Coast listeners. And welcome to those listening on Sirius XM, Channel 126, The Urban View, where talk empowers and becomes action. I'm coming to you live from our National Action Network corporate headquarters in New York. Let me begin by saying I joined the nation and people all over the world as we mourn the passing of Peabo Bryson, a great R&B artist. His voice was legendary. And Pamela Edgar has it on our message board. Thank you, Pamela. I was going to get to it, but you hit it right on top. So I said it's Black Music Month, and Peabo Bryson was certainly a black music historic figure. I met him a couple times. He did a lot of music with Roberta Flack, who I was close with. I ended up preaching her funeral. But Peabo Bryson, may he rest in peace. He gave us a lot of entertainment and a lot to smile about. Well, yesterday, the votes in 6 primaries came back in with a... I guess mixed bag, they will say. In Los Angeles, Mayor Karen Bass did well. She came in first, and she did not get enough to not have a runoff. And she will have a runoff against, it is against this kind of center to right wing influencer. Many had predicted she would go down. She did not. People turned out, and she got over a third of the votes. So she would advance to the runoff. In Iowa, Donald Trump lost his endorsed candidate, Representative Randy Feenstra, lost to Zach Lahn, and it's very interesting that in the governor's race, Trump's candidate lost. Senate Democrats had their say, and it seems that in Montana, Alani Bankhead won the Senate primary, possibly allowing Seth Bodner to become the main anti-Republican challenger. So it's interesting. I was glad to see that Mayor Bass survived yesterday. She has work to do to get to the general. And I was very interested seeing that Trump's gubernatorial pick. That's what I'm looking for. His gubernatorial pick was defeated by Republicans in the Republican primaries. I'm also looking on the criminal justice side. I just got off the phone with the mother of a young man shot in the back in South Carolina. The case went back until where 14-year-old Cyrus Belton was shot by a owner at the time of Chikai Rick Chow. And he's saying that this young man, Cyrus, assaulted his son and was trying to rob him. Cyrus had a gun. But Cyrus ran down the block. He shot him in the back, and the jury acquitted him. And I just spoke with his mother, Reverend Nelson Rivers, who heads our South Carolina chapter of National Action Network, is there with her, along with Trudy Grant and others there that are protesting this. Even in self-defense, if it was self-defense, if Cyrus had a gun, and I don't know the details, but even if he had a gun, if he was running the other way, to shoot someone in the back and get no conviction is on his face wrong. And then we see the case of Sherry Moore, where she's a 34-year-old black woman, and this went viral where former Shelby police officer Carson Hyder assaulted her. She was having a mental health issue, and the video of her being beaten by this man, I think Ben Crump is getting in on that case. So as we look at all of the political headlines and the headlines from Iran, don't think justice is on the ground here in the USA. I see Essie English saying good afternoon, Reverend Sharpton from Jackson, Mississippi. I'm coming through Jackson soon, organizing for the March on Washington, Essie. So I'm glad to hear, or see rather, that you're with us. Let me say that there is so much going on, from Rubio testifying before the Congress to Trump now has withdrawn his request for the $1.8 billion slush fund that even a lot of Republicans was questioning. So he backed up on that one. So there's a lot to talk about today, as well as being Black Music Day, Black Music Month, I should say. Not only day, every day this month is Black Music History Day or Black Music History Month. We're taking your calls on these issues and whatever else you want to raise. We are going to also read from the message board. Gary Macy is saying on the message board, when is the March on Washington? Good. I'm glad you asked. It's August 28th. And in Washington, we're releasing the details probably in about 10 days of where we're gathering in Washington. But you can mark your calendar. We will be in Washington by the thousands on August 28th. Which is a Friday. It's the actual anniversary of the original March on Washington. And last night we had a Zoom call with about 200 ministers from around the country, and they're organizing, they're getting ready. We had a great Zoom call last night, August 28th in Washington. I'm going to do a quick live shot with MS Now. I'm going to ask Dominique Sharpton to sit in for one segment as I go on MS Now, and I will be back taking your calls as we talk about the midterm elections, the withdrawal of the slush fund, and other issues that is on your mind. Let me give it to Dominique, and I am going in the other into conference room, so I can, you're gonna have to come around.
1: All right, thank you, Rev. We hear that music. So we are going to take a break. Dominique Sharpton, I'm sitting in for Rev. Taking your calls. 1-877-532-5797. 1-877-532-5797. We'll be back. More of Keeping It Real with Sharpton. We'll be right back.

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1: It's Sybil Wilkes with what we need to know. Two-time Grammy Award winner Peabo Bryson died Tuesday at the age of 75 after recently suffering a stroke. The legendary R&B singer, known for timeless hits including A Whole New World from Aladdin and Beauty and the Beast, as well as successful duets with artists such as Regina Bell, Celine Dion, and Roberta Flack. Mr. Bryson also enjoyed a successful solo career with songs including If Ever You're in My Arms Again and Can You Stop the Rain. His family said he passed away peacefully, surrounded by loved ones, leaving behind a musical legacy that spanned more than five decades. Tuesday night, the conservative majority of the Supreme Court allowed the state of Alabama to use a congressional map favoring Republicans in this year's elections, blocking a lower court ruling that the redistricting plan intentionally discriminates against black people. The justices granted the state's emergency appeal to use a map it adopted 3 years ago that has a majority black population in just one of its seven congressional districts, thus cutting its black representation in half. President Trump rejected reports that negotiations between the United States and Iran have stalled. In a post on his social media, the president called the reports false and erroneous after Iranian state media claimed Tehran would stop communicating with Washington through intermediaries over alleged ceasefire violations. The president insisted discussions are continuing and said he remains hopeful that a deal can be reached, though he acknowledged the outcome remains uncertain. To subscribe to my free daily newsletter, please visit SybilWilkes.com. For all the news 24/7, go to News1.com. I'm Sybil Wilkes. 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

0: Keeping It Real. I'm Dominique Sharpton, Reverend Sharpton's daughter. Hey, I'm just sitting in briefly. Rev is going to be joining us momentarily. He had to step away and speak to the people about some issues. And certainly we thank Rev for his voice, whether it be resonating on MS Now or resonating in a community near us. We certainly are appreciative of Rev and his voice and the leverage that he has elevated to be able to really speak truth to power and really mobilize and ignite communities. As we know, we have a lot of issues that we want to discuss and we feel very passionately about, but not only feeling passionate about the issues, we want to speak truth to power and actually put that power into action. And so we thank Rev for always being about the action and certainly igniting and inspiring and encourage all of us, right, to get into the action. So I want to say good afternoon to our message board family who's watching us via live stream at nationalactionnetwork.net. And certainly if you want to join in on the conversation, you can join in and call us at 1-877-532-5797 1-877-532-5797. Want to talk about this issue as we have been discussing it on Keeping It Real, but certainly want to re-emphasize, as we know, we are dealing with issues across the land, and we are gearing up for this march that's happening on August the 28th because we care about voting rights. We care about what they're doing in various communities where they're talking about how they are going to compact and discriminate against how we are going to be able to use our electoral power to cast our votes. Now, they're talking about what's happening with the Supreme Court, obviously what's happening in Alabama, how they've allowed Alabama to really use this congressional map that eliminates a majority black district. We've been talking about that, and certainly after this hearing where the Supreme Court in a 6-3 conservative majority ruling allowed Alabama to use a congressional map that eliminates one of the state's two majority black districts, given, of course, Republicans a major redistricting victory. And we're seeing this across the board, and certainly we feel the momentum. If you don't know, the momentum is raising very high, and so we want everyone to be on alert, be on notice, and get into the action. The time is now, and we certainly are the ones that can make that difference. Reverend Sharpton is back. I'm going to hand him back over the mic, but we are taking your calls and certainly taking your messages on the message board. Reverend Al, back to you.
1: All right. Thank you, Dominique. And thank you, Dominique, for sitting in as we did MS. One of the things we talked about just now in MS is the Supreme Court has now come out and overruled the Alabama court that said that they, the Alabama Supreme Court had ruled that the map that had been drawn by the Alabama legislature discriminated against blacks and that they were not going to allow that to go through. Well, then, the right wing, the Trumpsters, the MAGA people in the state legislature went to the Supreme Court, and as you and I would know, the Supreme Court overturned the Alabama court. And as of now, we will end up with only one black district. The reapportioned district that had given us Congressman Figueres is gone, as of a Supreme Court ruling. So that gives you more than enough picture on what we're facing in this country and why this march in August is important, because there has not been a national march on this. I mean, you know, if you look at history, the fact is that I was looking at a documentary last night. When this country split in half between the Union and the Confederacy, and Abe Lincoln had to fight against the Confederates, not necessarily to free the slaves. He fought to save the Union because they were splitting into two countries. In order to save the Union, he had to break the back of the Southern Confederate economy, which was slavery. And the type of slavery that was reaping this country's wealth, cotton, was the main export. They got wealthy off of exporting cotton, and anybody can get wealthy if you have a product and don't have to pay for the workers. We were then going through a civil war, which ended with the president at that time, Abe Lincoln, having to free slaves in the southern states in order for them to join the armed services, the Union Army, to defeat the Confederates. That's why you always hear me say Lincoln didn't free the slaves freed Lincoln. By joining that army, they backed him up. The Confederates were winning in some battles. In winning them, that is where Lincoln, who always said he had a moral thing against slavery but didn't do anything about it, I think that we need to understand that the Emancipation Proclamation came through his anxiety and reluctance. Now, we are sitting here where this president and this country is getting ready to celebrate the 250th anniversary of the country. And they're trying to take us back 250 years. What do you mean by that, Rev. Mal? I mean 250 years ago, what they're getting ready to celebrate? We were enslaved. The signers of the Declaration of Independence, several of them owned slaves. So when they were writing, "We hold these truths to be self-evident," they weren't talking to you. We had to fight to get included in that. And we had to fight to be part of that. Now, some of us that claim to be more revolutionary say, "Well, we shouldn't fight to get in it." No, we fought because we financed it. We built it on our back. I'm not willing to walk away from 262 years of free labor and then 100 years of discrimination and just say, "Y'all got it. We made y'all rich. Y'all got it." No. You're going to repair the damage with reparations, and you're going to give us our piece of our communities right here. We built this. So I don't care how mad you get. I don't care how MAGA you get. You cannot erase history. And that's the history. Let's take a break and open up these phones. 1-877-532-5797. 1-877-532-5797 Shopton, keeping it real. Be right back.
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2: And I see you, Sandra A. Robinson in Florida. Rodney Jones, the mayor, is saying the Confederacy never paid a price for their insurrection. Lincoln and Grant never penalized those like General Lee and others. They went back south and regrouped into KKK, Jim Crow, Tea Party, and MAGA. That's the mayor. And I think that history is instructive, because this didn't come from nothing. It came from generations of people that felt that they owned us. We were property. And I'm not talking about 2,000 years ago as in biblical days, and they were just as wrong. But I'm talking about, I have been to the plantation in Edgefield, South Carolina, that my great-grandfather was a slave. That's my grandfather who I knew, his daddy. That's how close this thing is. And for 246 years, we were enslaved with no rights. It was against the law for us to read and write. It was against the law for us to marry. It was against the law for us to own property. And now we had to fight to save the Union. And Abe Lincoln did sign the Emancipation Proclamation, free the slaves. After we fought to save the Union, we saved them. Then they freed us and gave us nothing to build with freedom. You're just free. So let me get this right. We've been on a plantation, two or three generations, 246 years, and now we're free. Where can we go? We have no money. We never got paid any wages. We have no education. We own no property. Well, y'all figured out you're free. Well, we did figure it out. We start building black churches, and in those churches, we built black fraternities, black businesses, black banks, eventually black political power. But we started with nothing. It's almost a joke to tell somebody they're free when you work them and given them no money, no way to read and write, and don't know where your family is because you wouldn't let us marry and you sold us all over the place.

0: to know what was done. You know, a lot of these young MAGA people don't know the history of this country because they've been given a sanitized version. And we need to tell the truth, not out of hate, out of facts and love for our own. People say to me, Rebel, you can't keep bringing up stuff that'll make people hate. No, I want people to love my grandson, to love his great-great-grandfather when he knows what he went through. And then have a sense of responsibility not to let them bring it back there. If you understood what your grandma and great-grandfather, can you imagine your uncle, your grandfather, your daddy went to war, World War I, World War II, fought, risked their lives, some were wounded, watched their friends die, and then they came back to this country, and people that they were fighting and sitting in the front of the bus, and they had to go to the back. Can you imagine the psychological injury that does to people? Can you imagine, as I said, my great-grandfather, I know where he was a slave. It was research for me. Can you imagine my grandfather, the son of that great-grandfather, not knowing who his great-grandmother was because she was sold to another state, like a bar of soap? And here we are three generations later with all this technology, with all these means. And somebody got to beg you to stand up for your grandma. That's why we're going to Washington. That's why we're going to stand up. That's why I don't care how many times they vote us out, we're going to come back in. Because we come from people with that kind of resilience and that kind of determination. Imagine sun up to sundown, you got to pick cotton and know you ain't getting freed. Know you're not getting paid. What do you think they were thinking about on the cotton field? I imagine all I could think is that they thought that one day my grandchildren, my great-grandchildren, won't have to go through this. I'm just going to go through this until we figure out how to stop this. They were depending on us. And what are we doing? Running around calling each other the N-word, calling our women bees, suffering from Negro amnesia, forgot where we come from and how we got here. And you're mad at the folks that stand up for you. I meet people all the time. Ramal, let me take a picture with you. You know, I remember the time I didn't like you. Well, why didn't you like me? Well, you know, you were loud. Yeah, loud about your oppression. Loud about the brutality of your children. And you mad about that? There's something wrong with you. Ain't nothing wrong with me. How do you stand up against injustice quietly? Tell me how to do it. How do you whisper into putting attention on things from Amadou Diallo to George Floyd? How do you whisper and get that out there? Think about it. All right, let's go to the phone. Let's go to Still Bill in Cincinnati, Ohio, the buzz. Still Bill, you're keeping it real with Al Sharpton. Is Still Bill there?
1: Hello, this is the day the Lord has made, and I will rejoice and be glad in it. Good afternoon, Reverend.
0: Good afternoon.
1: I'd like to acknowledge the passing of Peebo Bryson, Foster Silvers, and Ronald LePray, formerly of the Commodores. And the song that comes to mind for me, their passing is "On Too Soon." The fact that I didn't get to meet any of these guys, to congratulate them and, just thank them for, the entertainment that they provided for us and everything.

0: Like I said, they're gone too soon, but they're in a better place. Reverend, you are so right of what you're saying. The song that comes to mind, you know, what's going on to today is Wake Up Everybody. You give us so much knowledge, and, you know, you give us food for thought. You also give us faith and encouragement, you know, to just move on in these troubling times and everything. I say this over and over and over and over again. God is my president. God is my jury. God is my judge. And Donald Trump is just a person who's just corrupted. He's mad right now. He's mad at the world. He's mad because he spent so much time in court and everything. He's mad because he lost the 2020 election of Joe Biden. He's just angry. But, you know, like I say, you know, I got my faith in the Lord upstairs very much. Reverend, I thank you so much for what you do. When I come on this show, I do nothing but praise you for your stellar work, what you do, putting your life on the line for us. And like you said, you know, we get mad and we call each other the N-word and everything and all that. And like I said, you know, I'm awake of what's in front of me and what's behind me. I think about the next 2 years that we have to put up with this man. And, you know, I don't want anything particular to really happen to him. But, you know, it would be great if some kind of, you know, situation where he gets out of office somehow, you know. But, yeah, like I said, I got my faith in God, and I got my faith in you. And I thank you for the time that you give me. And to Dominique, I'm still Bill, and I will keep it real, as always. Well, thank you.
1: I will tell her she's in the office. Thank you for your call. And I think that we're going to take the break. I hear the music lining up your calls at 1-877-532-5797. It's Witness Wednesday. Witness Wednesday. Be a witness by black music. Somebody want to maybe give their condolences to people, Bryson and Silver Brother. Or be a witness about your ideas for where we are and what we need to do. Be a witness on your reaction to yesterday's midterm primaries. Witness Wednesday. Shout and keeping it real. Be right back.

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1: It's Sybil Wilkes with what we need to know. House Speaker Mike Johnson said President Trump's proposed anti-weaponization settlement fund appears to be off the table. Johnson told reporters he personally informed the president that the nearly $1.8 billion proposal was complicating efforts to pass key immigration and border security legislation. Minnesota Republicans are facing criticism after delegates at the state party convention observed a brief moment of silence for former Minneapolis police officer Derek Chauvin. Chauvin is serving a prison sentence for the murder of George Floyd, whose death sparked nationwide protests and renewed calls for police reform. Party leaders said the gesture was not planned and came at the request of a delegate. Minnesota Attorney General Keith Ellison condemned the action, calling it cruel and deeply hurtful to Mr. Floyd's family and supporters. In Ukraine, officials say Russian forces launched one of the largest aerial attacks of the war overnight, firing hundreds of drones and dozens of missiles at Kyiv and other cities. At least 22 people were killed and more than 130 injured. Ukrainian President Volodymyr Zelensky is again appealing for additional military assistance from the United States and Europe. And are you ready for the NBA Finals to begin tonight? I think the New York Knicks are more than ready. Victor Wembanyama and the San Antonio Spurs host Jalen Brunson and the Knicks at Game 1. San Antonio advanced after defeating the defending champion Oklahoma City Thunder in 7 games, while New York swept the Cleveland Cavaliers to capture the Eastern Conference title. To subscribe to my free daily newsletter, please visit SybilWilkes.com. For all the news 24/7, go to News1.com. I'm Sybil Wilkes. 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
1: 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I am your host, Reverend Al Sharpton, and we're back. 1-877-532-5797. 1-877-532-5797. Or you can go on the message board at www.nationalactionnetwork.net. And let me say that by way of announcements, Politics Nation, it'll be hot and heavy this Saturday and Sunday. I'm going to break down with the candidates what happened and what did not happen on primary day yesterday. And now we head into the coming primaries. Really going to spend some time with the members of the Senate on the implications of the Supreme Court decision that overturned the Alabama Supreme Court, saying that the redrawing of the districts in Alabama was illegal, and what we do from here on that. And I'm going to, of course, deal with the whole tenor. And I say tenor in terms of the, I guess the best way to put it is the sound and atmospheric hearing going on in our community. I got a lot that coming at you this Saturday and Sunday, 5 p.m. Eastern Time on MS Now. And then, of course, you that are in the New York area, meet me at the Saturday Action Rally. And we'll be at the historic Mother AME Zion Church, 137th and Lenox Avenue, 9 a.m. to 11 a.m. You that are not in the New York area, you can watch it live on Impact Television on www.nationalactionnetwork.net, or you can go on YouTube/NAN. And we're there another week, maybe 2 weeks. We finishing up stuff, getting the city inspectors to sign off on stuff. So in New York, I guess in other places as well, you have to have a certificate of occupancy, which ensures everybody in the building. And since we're going to have several hundred people there for every rally and during the workshops during the week, we've got everything straight in terms of rehabilitation. Now we're getting the buildings department to give us a CO. So if we get it this week, we'll be there next week at the new building. But we definitely this Saturday be at Mother AME's Zion. And you that are getting ready, somebody on the message board asked me earlier, I read it, about when is the march, and I gave it to them. You that want to sign up and say, I want to be a part of the march, I'm in this city, what's the nearest bus? Or I can organize a bus in my city. Can you help me organize it, Rev Mal? Go to www.nationalactionnetwork.net. www.nationalactionnetwork.net. And sign up and tell us your status. Tell us, this is me. I want to come. I am coming. I need to organize a bus. I need to know what the bus is. Don't just sign up and don't tell us what it is you need us to do to help get you and as many people there as possible. I see Tricia on the message board, 1989, saying, I heard Pelly went out with both barrels smoking. I'm glad that she brought that up. The 60 Minutes has been totally reformed by the new president, CEO of CBS, since it was bought by the Ellisons, who are close to Donald Trump. And they revamped, changed producers, changed everything from 60 Minutes. 60 Minutes was the news magazine show in this country for decades. The Rolls Royce of news magazine shows. network was 60 Minutes. I know they did two or three stories on me. And every time I got more reaction than anything. So I know their audiences were real white and black. But then they came in and took out people, correspondents and reporters, Barry Weiss, that were left-leaning or not willing to do whatever Trump wanted, because the Ellisons, the new owners, are close with Trump. Scott Pelley, the veteran 60 Minutes correspondent, went off on them in a meeting, saying they're burying the show. This is not journalism. This is wrong. We have a certain standard. We were the standard. And rather than hear him out and consider what he's saying, they fired him. I'm telling you that we're getting closer and closer to a monarchy where the king is Trump, and anyone that wants favor with the king has to do things like this. That is why I find it so contradictory to celebrate the country breaking from King George and royalty 250 years ago and trying to crown a king today. What are you celebrating? What you claimed you were trying to break away from is now what you're in fact crowning. And Rodney Jones, the mayor, saying they fired three female journalists and Scott Pelley spoke out about it. He was fired. Integrity is a lost attribute. You're right, Mr. Mayor. Had nothing to do with their journalistic skills. Had nothing to do with their investigative reporting. It's that they were saying things that Trump may not like. You're gone. Just like ABC tried to do with Jimmy Kimmel until people stood up and rallied, which is an example of what rallying will do if you stand up. Rebel ain't done nothing for black folks. Well, until a couple weeks ago in Mississippi and in Montgomery, and what we planning for Washington in August, we weren't standing up ourselves. We were home grumbling. We didn't get out there and show numbers. We didn't get out there and show them our outrage. That's why August 28th is so important. Do you really think folk care that you cussing at the telephone or cussing at the TV? I do a TV show, and I'm on other shows two or three times a week. I can assure you, nobody in the studio hear you cussing at us. You got to get out there and do something. You got to get out there and stand for something. Let's go to Ray in Cincinnati, Ohio, to Buzz. Ray, you're keeping it real with Al Sharpton.
2: Yes, sir, Rev. Inspiring speech. Thanks for taking my call. We have a couple things, and this is what I don't understand, and I'll never understand it. Black folks ain't going nowhere. We've been fighting since slavery all the way to a black president, black millionaires, black billionaires, more black middle class. You know, we're dominating sports. We ain't going anywhere. I think white folks think, or the ones that's in charge thinks, that we're just going to give up, you know, and go back to Africa. And I'm sure they would love that. But, you know, like you said, we've been fighting, but I don't understand that. You got people out here with money, with status, that's able to make change, but they're silent. You know some of them. You probably know a lot of them. And folks in the third, black folks in the 30s and the 40s, the 50s and the 60s fought. They sacrificed. You know, they sacrificed their jobs to make a better life for them and their kids and their grandkids. And now, you know, some black folks today, as long as they got their millions in their big homes and their four or five cars in the garage, they're happy. They're silent. You know, they could do more. you know, than they could. But, you know, Rev, that's just, you know, it makes more sense for white folks to get along with blacks than, because Trump is 80 years old. He act like he's going to be here another 20, 30, 40 years. You know, and, but why, if because of the color of your skin, because you're a Democrat or Republican, you know, I mean, I was standing about a week ago, I was pumping gas. It was like $4.40. And a guy next to me said, well, what do you think about these gas prices? And I was pissed off anyway about something else. And I said, did you vote for Trump? He goes, yeah. What does that have to do with anything? I said, you deserve what you get then. And then I went on to pump my gas and left. I wasn't pissed off at him at the time. I was just pissed off at other things. But, Rev, when it comes to Scott Pelley, Pelley knew, you know, he's already made his millions. He's a little older. He knew he was going to get fired. So he's going out saying what he needed to say.
1: Right.
2: You know, I'm just surprised that Bill Whitaker and a couple other ones there decided to stay. You know, if they wanted to get rid of 60 Minutes, why didn't they just cancel the whole series? They do it with other series. They just cancel it for no reason. You know, why destroy it? You know, it doesn't make any sense to me. You know, so and one thing I didn't know, that California is 75% Democrat, 70-75. And kudos to Karen Bass. Well, people got to realize that even if you don't like her, is she the best candidate to beat the Republican? Doesn't matter if you like her or not. The main goal is to get the Democrat in that seat. You know, forget what she's done and what she's said. If she's the best candidate to beat the Republican, vote for her. All right, Rick.
1: All right. Thank you for your call. Let me go on the message board. Jeff McDonald says, for the record, folks, black Africans sold white Europeans. Black Africans sold. Black Africans are responsible for slavery. Boycott black-owned businesses. I'm surprised Jeff could spell as ignorant as he writes. No, he did misspell some words. Black Africans sold what European? And what black businesses boycott? And I pray for you. I just pray for you. I won't even say what I want to say.
3: Keeping it real.
1: Because you need help. I read it so the whole world know you need help. Jeff McDonald, y'all put him on your prayer list. He's not with us. Mentally. Let's take a break. Be right back. Keeping it real. Shopton. Witness Wednesday.
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5: It's Sybil Wilkes with what we need to know. Two-time Grammy Award winner Peebo Bryson died Tuesday at the age of 75 after recently suffering a stroke. The celebrated R&B singer became known around the world for Disney classics, including A Whole New World from Aladdin. Mr. Bryson earned a reputation as one of the most distinctive voices in contemporary R&B. His family said that he passed away peacefully, surrounded by loved ones. President Trump named Federal Housing Finance Agency Director Bill Pulte as the next acting director of National Intelligence. Trump announced the appointment on his social media, describing Pulte as someone with extensive experience handling sensitive matters and major organizations. Bill Pulte will replace Tulsi Gabbard, who was let go last month. Tuesday night, the 6-3 conservative majority of the Supreme Court allowed the state of Alabama to use a congressional map favoring Republicans in this year's election, blocking the lower court ruling that the redistricting plan intentionally discriminates against black people. The justices granted the state's emergency appeal to use a map it adopted 3 years ago that has a majority black population in just one of its seven congressional districts. Despite signs of economic uncertainty, U.S. job openings rose sharply in April to their highest level in nearly 2 years. Labor Department data shows more than 7.6 million positions were available at the end of the month. However, hiring activity lowered and workers quit their jobs at the lowest rate in nearly 6 years, suggesting both employers and employees remain cautious about the economy. To subscribe to my free daily newsletter, please visit SybilWilks.com. For all the news 24/7, go to NewsOne.com. I'm Sybil Wilks. Be informed, be empowered.
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1: In Black History Music Month, let's go to the phone. Let me go to Thelma in Baltimore, Maryland. Thelma, you're keeping it real with Al Sharpton.
2: Yeah. I've been on the phone too long. Hello, Reverend Al Sharpton. Listen, I have breast cancer, right? Mm-hmm. So as long as I've been on the phone, I practically forget my name. I'm not kidding. I want to say, first of all, one thing about Kamala when she was running for president. She was supposed to make president. A lot of people don't realize that like I do. But we the people, in order to form a more perfect union, establish justice, ensure domestic tranquility, provide for the common defense, promote the general welfare, and secure the blessings to ourselves and our prosperity, do ordain and establish this for the Constitution of the United States of America. And let me also say this, sir. Thank you. When Biden, no matter what reason he stepped down for President Biden, she was automatically became president. Now, I don't know why. I'm the only one in this whole wide world.
1: No. That's not true. Mm-hmm. He did not step down as president. He stepped down that he was not going to run again. He didn't resign as president.
2: Well, okay. All right, sir. Thank you.
1: Thank you for your call. Let's go to Keith in Atlanta, Georgia. Keith, you're keeping it real with Al Sharpton.
3: Good afternoon, Reverend Sharpton.
1: Good afternoon.
3: Yes, sir. So thank you for taking my call. First, I want to give my condolences to the people, Bryson family, as well as I think the Silver's family somebody mentioned.
1: Silver's family.
3: And
1: yes.
3: Yes, sir. Yes, sir. Great music coming from both families. The other thing I want to discuss is one of the things, topics you brought up over the weeks. I'm hearing a lot of young people bring up talking about, and I was talking to a gentleman yesterday, actually on this same radio station yesterday evening, about segregation, and they're talking about Black Wall Streets. I don't think they understand the legalities of that and all that kind of stuff. So I guess my point to the guy yesterday and some more stuff is, yeah, it sounds good on the surface of segregating and having your own Black Wall Street and your big businesses and all of that. But if the rest of the country, which is mostly white people, is going down in the toilet and they look over and they see Black people prosper like they did back then, that is not going to go well. They bombed us 156 different times because we were prospering when they weren't, or because racism came out and it just took over with them. And that's what I tried to get over him. And then the thing about it is, not just that, but it costs taxes to build something like that. U.S. soil taxes, which means if you're going to build, you got to build a foundation, you got to build structure and all this kind of stuff. And then you have to start paying taxes on it, U.S. taxes. And what's to stop a president like this one we have here, a rogue president? So, we're going to double your taxes just like we're doing right now with the gentrification, so we can move you out and move us in. You see what I'm saying? So what you have to do is you have to vote for the right people to be put in place first, or period, really, in order to even get something like that accomplished, because there are going to be some people who are going to try to stop you from doing it. And in order to keep them from doing that, you're going to have those folks that are willing to fight for you and your rights to do what you're doing. So that being said, it's going to take 2 to 3 to 5 years to even get the foundation started for something like that. And it's going to take another 5 to 10 years before you can even make a profit off of it. You understand what I'm saying, Reverend Sharpton?
1: So yes, far, I do.
3: Yeah. Then, on top of that, you need to vote anyway, because the vote is what's your power, is your voice where you go. I had a conversation with somebody. Well, I'm not going to vote all Democrat down the ticket. I might vote some Republican. That's your right. You can do that. No problem. But know there are consequences behind it, because you don't – yeah. I'm not going to lie to you. All Democrats ain't good. I get that. But Republicans have shown their hand. They are sitting on their hands, Congress and the Senate, they're sitting on their hands. And not to fail to mention, you have state, you have local, you have county, you know, city and everything like that. I mean, they're complicit. Nobody is shouting out, say, hey, wait a minute. We're mistreating these black folks. We're mistreating the Democratic Party. Let's not do this. Everybody's complicit. Nobody's saying anything, or they're scared to say anything, too scared to say something, and they're not doing anything about it. And you're going to turn around and vote for that same person who you don't know what his mindset is? Yeah. And then I'm going to find out the Democrat. I'm going to try to look at the policies of the Democrat when I go down the ticket. And what is his policies? What is his stances? What did he vote for last time? Who did he vote for last time? Do your homework. And then don't stop at Congress and the Senate. Vote for your city. Vote for your county. Vote for your state. Vote for the federal government. You know, I look at what happened in Memphis, and I was disturbed. Only 100,000 votes out of 600,000? Come on, people. We can do better than this.
1: We must do better than this. That's exactly right. I love the way you're talking. Thank you for your call. And I think that it is encouraging to me to hear people talk like Keith is talking. I really mean that. Let's go to Chevy Chase, Maryland, my friend Mrs. Richardson. Mrs. Richardson, you're keeping it real with Al Sharpton.
0: Yes, good afternoon, my dear. How are you today, Reverend?
1: I'm doing well. How are you?
0: Fine. You said so much earlier on the plate that, it can only be summed up as the truth, the whole truth and nothing but the truth, because I tell you, we have been brainwashed by the Anglo-Saxon people from Civil War and up. You know, black men were in every war. We have to salute our black men, the ones who were courageous enough to get out there. And even though they knew what the odds were, you know, the black men that aren't not just sitting around, sitting up and talking and talking. I'm talking about these. We had wonderful, brilliant black men. And, you know, they're gone now. But, I mean, they knew what the odds were, didn't they, Reb, about when they came back home, they would still likely be put down. They already knew these things, but they wanted to prove to this country what they could do. And from the president's office on up, and the presidents at that time, and I'm going back from George Washington, Thomas Jefferson, all of these folks, all these presidents, that was still denying black men the right to have first-class citizenship the way that Jackie Robinson was fighting for, even though he took the, even though he was criticizing Paul Robeson, which I didn't think was right. But he really was innocent to a point because he didn't really know Paul Robeson, I don't think, that well.
1: Hold on, Ms. Richardson. I'm going to hold you over. Let's take a break. Be right back. Keeping it real. Sharpton. Be right back.
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0: Keeping it real. I am your host, Reverend Al Sharpton. Let's go back to Miss Richardson on the phone. Miss Richardson.
1: Yes, dear. As I was saying, Rev, you know, Jackie Robinson and I believe Dred Scott, those two, even as far back as Dred Scott, far back as he goes, he was trying to get, I think, these Anglo people, people-oriented people, to understand that black folks in this country paid a penalty for so much that they were deserving to get. And he was trying to let them know that way very early on that we have a right to first-class citizenship because we had already been, tossed to them in a way where they did what they did with us, to do what they wanted to do at will, Rev, at will. And even today it's that way. They do with a particular, I might as well emphasize the Negro word, because that's what they did with us, at what they would, whoever called us and started saying Negroes. That term came from knowing where we came from initially, were from slavery, the Negro class, the Negro name. And all before or all after, of course, you know, many African people obtained their own languages. They never lost it because they were not enslaved. Those Africans in Africa today, they're going through hell, of course, you know, a lot of them, particularly the Sudan. I mean, look at the Sudanians, Rev, you know, and we don't say much about it. You know, we're saying more about entertainers than we do about our brothers and sisters in the Sudan. That's sad. And what I'm initially saying is that these folks were trying to get first-class citizenship for us. Even at the era of Dred Scott. So I'm saying, and black men have been an all participant of war, civil war, and even the Spanish American, they were involved with that. And you know how far back that goes, the Spanish American War and everything like that. So I'm saying, bottom line, Rev, it just seems like to me, it's by design, like a lot of our people are saying it is. It's by design that they target us, because all the other groups, if you look at them now, and if we ever do go into detail, which would be nice once in a while, about other groups, what they're doing, how they have achieved, what their successes are, because so

0: because all these other cultures have made it. And Trump is not going to point his finger at them. I'm going to tell you now, folks, he's not going to do it. He is targeting us, Negro class, the ones that was taken from Africa and enslaved and put on the cotton plantations. This is the group, us, the Negroes.
1: No doubt about it.
0: Mm-hmm. All right, then, I love you.
1: Love you. And let me say this. It is clear they're targeting us. They do it by race. They say it straight out. And, you know, when they talk about what's going on around the world, Ms. Richardson is right. They're not talking about Sudan. I remember when I went over there before, they were not talking about it. That's why I went over there. And they got angry. Why am I talking about Sudan? The same reason we talk about any famine, dislocation, anywhere in the world. But if we are convinced that we are not equal people, there's somebody interfering with our sound. If we are convinced that we are not equal people, then we will not demand to be treated equally. It's just that simple. And my thing is, if y'all are so superior, then pay your bill. Pay for the folk that made the country what it is. Pay your bill. You big shot. You want $1.8 billion for your friend? Pay your bill to repair the damage you did and never got paid. Never paid nobody. Pay your bill. Ain't nobody begging. We built this. Let's go to Disco Brian in Philadelphia, Pennsylvania.
2: Touche to all that, Rev. Before my black music history entries today, if there's time for that, a few things. First, kind of related to what you were talking about, I'd like to quote a Blue Sky post from one of my favorite accounts and one of my favorite teachers on the Blue Sky app, a black woman who I believe is a practicing Muslim whose handle is Darling Ebony. She wrote, quote, "Where are the campus protests for the loss of black voting rights? Surely the leftists demanding that black people care about Gaza are planning them at any moment now," end quote. I want to thank her for that and allowing me to share that with your worldwide audience today, Rev. Do you have any reflections on that sentiment?
1: I agree. I think what they're doing is in Gaza is wrong. And I think that they're doing even more immediate right here to our voting rights is wrong. And I think that, and I say to a lot of our young people in National Action Network and other groups, that the same young people that get you out there on their cause, you must demand they come out on yours, or they're using you. And I don't want to be used by Jews or by those in Middle East Arab countries. I want to be standing up for what's right. I stood up against what's going on in Gaza because it's wrong, but I expect the people that are in the anti-Netanyahu movement to stand up with us because Trump is wrong.
2: Amen to that, Rev. Also, you were talking about Barry Weiss earlier. One relevant reminder that I think we should all keep in mind about the new president of CBS News, Barry Weiss. Rev, did you remember or recall that she was one of the so-called journalists who Elon Musk handpicked to brief Congress about the quote-unquote Twitter files in 2022? Yeah. Yeah, it was her and one of Bernie Sanders' biggest journalist surrogates, Matt Taibbi, who worked at Rolling Stone for years, who Musk selected and paid handsomely to report about how supposedly beholden Twitter was to Biden, Harris, and Fauci before Musk took over and turned the platform into a cauldron of racist and anti-Semitic hate. Also, since my name was brought up yesterday, I want to respond to Brother Charles. I greatly appreciate him, and I want to correct the record that you reminded him of yesterday, and I appreciate that I'm not Jewish. I am an MLK Christian, doing my best to follow your lead, Rev, and married into a Jewish family, and that I care equally about

0: about anti-Semitism, anti-black racism, reparations, and voting rights. I'm a proud NAN member, and one of my proudest recent votes was cast for State Senator Sharif Street here in Philly, the first Muslim candidate I've had the honor to vote for. And on that, I pray that Muslims in the tradition of Muhammad Ali, Sharif Street, and Brother Jacob, who call here, gain much more influence in American politics rather than figures like Rashida Tlaib and Ilhan Omar, who I find much more performative than substantial. And when I criticize Bernie Sanders, it's not because I oppose what he claims to represent, health care, housing, economic justice. I support all that. My concern is that a righteous platform is damaged when carried by people who attack black Democratic leadership or minimize anti-Semitism. But Brother Charles was right. We need solutions. So I fully co-sign a weekly Solutions Day, Rev, here maybe at some point. And one solution I am building is ClearPath, a media accountability briefing service, helping civil rights leaders know who they're sitting down with before podcast appearances, and then redirecting their time toward better aligned platforms. And so, Rev, on that, I called NAN's main number, and they asked me to send a short description with no attachments, which I did, referencing your interest, and I will keep following the proper process.
1: You sent them a description of what?
0: Of the media service, accountability service that we create.
1: All right, great.
0: Yeah.
1: All right.
0: So I know how you got to, you got to keep the wheel greased, so that's that. Thank you for that, Rev.
1: All right, thank you for that. Let's go to Super Rossidi in Detroit.
2: How you doing, Pat?
1: Hello.
2: Right. So just a couple of topics right quick. Rev, I just want to say your last couple callers about the last few callers, they were saying like slavery and all. It's nothing that makes my blood boil more than people constantly hanging on the word slave and slavery. That's why I came up with the notion of call it bondage and call them Africans that were in bondage. And it's nothing more that lets the people know you are inferior, you're not equal to other people when you keep talking about you were enslaved.
1: Bondage does not give the description in full of what we were. Bondage means that if I capture you and hold you in a colonial position, you're in bondage. Slavery means you had to work and not get paid. You can be in bondage and not have to work. We were in bondage and in slavery.
2: Okay, why we got to keep hanging on that though, Rev?
1: Because we are owed that. If we don't hang on that, then we're not owed reparations. That's why. They don't owe us nothing. If you do not make it clear we built this country, owe you nothing. They owe you nothing for bondage.
2: It's about owing. Your spirit and your soul, and what are you teaching your kids?
1: My spirit and my soul says that I owe it to my kids to know their great-grandparents were made to work with no wages. That's what my spirit and soul tells me. And it doesn't interfere with me being empowered now. It doesn't interfere with me going forward now. But denying where we came from and how we were abused does not sit well with telling the truth about now and going forward. They want us to forget what they did. We should never let it be forgotten. We should not stop because of what happened, but we should never let it go unsaid. That's a disgrace to our forefathers, in my opinion. Let's take a break. Be right back. Keep it real. Shopton. Be right back. Keep it real.
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4: It's Sybil Wilkes with what we need to know. Two-time Grammy Award winner Peabo Bryson died Tuesday at the age of 75 after recently suffering a stroke. The legendary R&B singer, known for timeless hits including A Whole New World from Aladdin and Beauty and the Beast, as well as successful duets with artists such as Regina Bell, Celine Dion, and Roberta Flack. Mr. Bryson also enjoyed a successful solo career with songs including If Ever You're in My Arms Again and Can You Stop the Rain. His family said he passed away peacefully, surrounded by loved ones, leaving behind a musical legacy that spanned more than five decades. Tuesday night, the conservative majority of the Supreme Court allowed the state of Alabama to use a congressional map favoring Republicans in this year's elections, blocking a lower court ruling that the redistricting plan intentionally discriminates against black people. The justices granted the state's emergency appeal to use a map it adopted 3 years ago that has a majority black population in just one of its seven congressional districts, thus cutting its black representation in half. President Trump rejected reports that negotiations between the United States and Iran have stalled. In a post on his social media, the president called the reports false and erroneous after Iranian state media claimed Tehran would stop communicating with Washington through intermediaries over alleged ceasefire violations. The president insisted discussions are continuing and said he remains hopeful that a deal can be reached, though he acknowledged the outcome remains uncertain. To subscribe to my free daily newsletter, please visit SybilWilkes.com. For all the news 24/7, go to NewsOne.com. I'm Sybil Wilkes. Be informed. Be empowered.
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6: 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The unique formula, which includes apricot oil and green tea, protects your precious new growth from breakage for longer, stronger hair. Introducing the Gold Series New Lengths collection. This is growth.
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0: 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Have your say.
2: They don't want a two-state solution. They want to see Israel totally destroyed. Israel is controlling everything about the Palestinians. Their resources, their food, their water, their life. Well, you're giving them no choice.
0: Just keep it real.
2: This thing with Israel is so dangerous. It's almost like starting a World War III, and yeah, we're not careful.
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3: There's no side that can justify to me killing innocent people.
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3: Keeping it real, keeping it real. I am your host, Reverend Al Sharpton, 1-877-532-5797, 1-877-532-5797, and of course you can go on our message board at www.nationalactionnetwork.net. You know, people, in my judgment, have all kinds of opinions, and they have the right to. But be prepared to defend your opinion. I was stopped not long ago by a young, I would say looked like his 20s, white male in Manhattan. And he said to me, Reverend Al, I've been following you all my life in the media. Sometimes I agreed with you, sometimes I didn't. He said, why didn't you ever stop fighting? I said, because they never stopped fighting me. I said, you got to understand something, young man. When I joined the movement when I was 12, I was taught they are never going to retire. They just pass the assignment on to their children and their children's children. So I'm never going to retire, because the struggle is a marathon. It's not a sprint. You can't run and win one bill and think that's over. We see that now. Voting rights bill lasted 60-something years. They're trying to take it. We got to fight. If you think that you can just win one fight, it's like when I was younger, I used to love boxing. Went to most of Muhammad Ali's fights. I knew him. Went to just about all of Mike Tyson's fights. I knew him well. But every time a champion won a fight, he had another contender. You're not champion unless you can keep fighting. If you sit down, we stop fighting, which some of us did, they'll take voting rights. They'll take DEI. Because they figure you're not fighting. They never stop fighting. All over the world, they're still trying to take everybody's business, still trying to take natural resources. So don't get out here and fight folk that never going to stop fighting if you got a retirement plan, because you're in the wrong fight. Let's go to Rick in Germany. Rick, you're keeping it real with Al Sharpton.
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5: I'm struggling with speech and brain and focus, but I've enjoyed your show today. I just want to say, first of all, to the young people listening, I would give you a little caution in regards to talk radio. I have shared some of my personal sins and my struggle with American Secret Services over my lifetime. I've been quite detailed about my family. Be careful what you put on air and how much you share of your personal pain and struggle. The demons listen as well as the angels. Second, in responding to Miss Alverda, blacks in military service are going into service due to lack of jobs there in America and poor education. They're going to fight and die for Israel very soon. And in responding to Brother Brian from Philly on anti-Semitism, European Jews got reparations from Germany. Israeli Jews got money in support of arms from Germany and the U.S., while the U.S. stalls reparations for both African Americans and Native Americans. Many Native Americans died due to disease brought by the Europeans, not just by the gun and the massacres, although those occurred, but many Native Americans died due to disease. And we stall as a government in making right, educating them on the reservations, raising them out of poverty, giving them treatment for alcoholism, which white Americans and a few Jewish Americans put upon the Native Americans to subdue them through alcohol. It's a struggle, but you got to find a better way there in America than military service. It's not all it's cracked up to be. And I say that having family in military service that I'm proud of, but we've got to do better than just military service. We've got to come back to the vote, and we've got to get serious about education. Brother Mann, I'm done.
3: All right. Thank you for your call. Let me go to Brother Jihad, the sage of the South. Brother Jihad.
4: Hey, Reverend Al. Two things, if I might. The history of slavery.
3: We can't hear you clearly.
4: Can you hear me better now? No?
3: Yeah.
4: No? Okay. The history of slavery. I think that the young man should study the history of slavery. And if he basically just studied the history of slavery, he wouldn't get in such position. I would like for him to, you know, call you tomorrow and tell me where did we enslave the white people and what country did we take them from and ship them to? Because I hadn't read that part of history at all. I like to know when that took place. But I do know that all societies had some form of slavery. And the distinct difference between the history of slavery and other cultures is American slavery was what we call chattel slavery. There's no equal to chattel slavery in the history of the world, where people were taken and shipped 9,000 miles at the bottom of boats, chained, raped, separated. I mean, there's no history. There's no comparison. But I think he's just going off of the word slavery. But now there's a distinct difference. You know, the serfs in the European system would have been considered slaves, but they weren't separated from family, killed and raped and put in a unbearable position for 300 or 250 years and then constantly for another 300 or 400 years. So if he could just do that basic research, you know, maybe before, like Rick said, before you come on talking. And the brother, young brother, Rev, this is what I keep saying on the internet, the young brother that you just talked with, who said, let's forget everything and move on. I guarantee that if he has a job, he checks his paycheck every week to make sure that every dime that he's supposed to get for those 40 hours, you know what I mean? If the boss missed a dollar, you know what I mean? He would be in the boss's office or at the accounting department saying, you all robbed me of $5 or half a day pay or hour pay. So how can he logically say what he said to a people who were enslaved and didn't get paid for 250 years straight? Right. You mean, and that's from a young brother, right? A young brother you were talking to. You know what I mean? And I'm trying to figure out where they coming from, because they all over the internet. Girls and guys talking as silly and as willy as possible without any history. You know what I mean? So thank you again. I just wanted to throw that in. I was minding my own business.
3: I'm glad you
4: just
3: did.
4: Listening. I mean, thank you, Rev.
3: I'm glad you called in. You raised. And that's my whole point. I just think we should stop a minute and ask ourselves. And I said it in the context of they are promoting now the anniversary of this country. So anybody told them to get over it? I didn't hear anybody say, why y'all celebrating 250 years of America? But since you brought it up, let me tell you what you did in those 250 years. And then you have somebody call me and say, don't talk about that. But you don't tell Trump and them they don't talk about their 250-year celebrations. And they're going to have UFC fights on the White House lawn celebrating their independence. And it only reminds me of why I'm not part of celebration. That's all. So you may think you said something profound, or I told them, let's get over it. You didn't tell Trump, get over 250 years. So my thing is, should we get trapped in the past? No. We should talk about now, understanding now is based on the past. And anybody intelligent know you can't deal with the present, without dealing with the ramifications of the past. It's just that simple. When I went down to Edgefield, South Carolina, when that collector and the press showed me where my great-grandfather was a slave, I can't tell you what went through my body physically when I saw that name Sharpton and realized that was my ownership papers. That was not my name. Sharpton was who owned my great-grandfather, Alexander Sharpton. So every time I write my name, I can't forget how I got it. Let's take a break. Keeping it real. Witness Wednesday. Be right back. Keep it real.
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6: It's Sybil Wilkes with what we need to know. House Speaker Mike Johnson said President Trump's proposed anti-weaponization settlement fund appears to be off the table. Johnson told reporters he personally informed the president that the nearly $1.8 billion proposal was complicating efforts to pass key immigration and border security legislation. Minnesota Republicans are facing criticism after delegates at the state party convention observed a brief moment of silence for former Minneapolis police officer Derek Chauvin. Chauvin is serving a prison sentence for the murder of George Floyd, whose death sparked nationwide protests and renewed calls for police reform. Party leaders said the gesture was not planned and came at the request of a delegate. Minnesota Attorney General Keith Ellison condemned the action, calling it cruel and deeply hurtful to Mr. Floyd's family and supporters. In Ukraine, officials say Russian forces launched one of the largest aerial attacks of the war overnight, firing hundreds of drones and dozens of missiles at Kyiv and other cities. At least 22 people were killed and more than 130 injured. Ukrainian President Volodymyr Zelensky is again appealing for additional military assistance from the United States and Europe. And are you ready for the NBA Finals to begin tonight? I think the New York Knicks are more than ready. Victor Wembanyama and the San Antonio Spurs host Jalen Brunson and the Knicks at Game 1. San Antonio advanced after defeating the defending champion Oklahoma City Thunder in 7 games, while New York swept the Cleveland Cavaliers to capture the Eastern Conference title. To subscribe to my free daily newsletter, please visit SybilWilkes.com. For all the news 24/7, go to News1.com. I'm Sybil Wilkes. Be informed. 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

0: Shopton, and we're back. 1-877-532-5797. And said that we've been talking about the returns from yesterday's primaries in nine states. We've been talking about the implications of that. We've been talking about the ongoing fight around voting rights with the Supreme Court coming back, overturning the Alabama court that said that the change ballot was correct. Now they've brought it back to the elimination of one congressional district whose population is majority black. And we've talked about this case where this young man was shot in the back. I mentioned that in Columbia, South Carolina. One of the things that I did not bring up that I'm going to deal with on Politics Nation Saturday is that there was a moment of silence where legislators stood in Texas in honor of Derek Chauvin. Derek Chauvin was the man, policeman, convicted of putting his knee on the neck of George Floyd until he died. And how they stand up in a public taxpayer building and give some tribute to him. I'm going to have Attorney General Keith Ellison from Minnesota on to talk about this. This happened in Minnesota. And Keith Ellison was one that prosecuted Derek Chauvin and the other two, and they're in jail right now. That is why it is important to know our history, because that blatant killing of George Floyd on tape, where a jury of their peers convicted them. I was in Minneapolis for the whole fight. I was there the night the jury came in. If you think that that was not in the context of America from the beginning teaching people we're less than human, we're three-fifths of a man, we were born to serve, all of that leads up to the bigotry now. So to say let's just move on, how you gonna move on when you're still being discriminated against by people who were raised by people who told them we're not equal? Don't look at them as equal. They're named after us because they are property. That's why we created our own world with our music. We celebrate black music. That's why there was a ring to black music that was different, because we were coming from a different place. Our souls had been soaked in different kind of misery. That's where soul music come from. That's where gospel came from. We would use our gospel songs in slavery to send messages, send code words. But if you don't know your history, if you are so enticed with let's start right here, let's just deal with what's here, you will be out of context on not only what they're doing, you don't even understand what your mom and daddy's impulses were, because they were born with certain things that came out of their parents who went through certain things. You don't understand yourself, why you react a certain way, and don't know why. Let's go to Reverend Joe Williams in Philadelphia, WURD. Reverend Joe, how you doing? I don't hear Rem Williams.
1: Can you hear me?
0: Yeah, I hear you now. Yes, sir.
1: Okay. I want to thank God for you and thank God for Mr. James Davis, who kept the Dixie Hummingbirds together for 70 years. I am the last living member of the group, but I'm going to keep on going. I'll be 88 in 2 months. But I'm gonna
0: wow.
1: To Hiller, yeah. And he kept that group together for 70 years, so we can't forget all they went through with. I went through a little bit with them, but they went through a whole lot. So thank God for me. Thank God for you keeping the flame alive. We can't put that flame out. Don't back up. See, these folks doing all this stupid talking because they don't know what they're talking about. I've gone places where they wouldn't even give us gas and give us tickets for having lights on my car too bright and all that. They, for 70 years they suffered, but they stayed together. And I thank God for it. I don't regret it. It kept me going and kept me, they respect people like you. You could look for a big church and all that stupid stuff, but you kept the fight. I'm going to keep this story alive of the Dick Silverberg, too. Mr. David, we wore those washing and wear shirts, and that's exactly what we had to do at night. Wash the shirt and wear it in the next day for the program.
0: I so love it.
1: We went to a lot. But Reverend Al, keep doing what you're doing. Wonder why the young people don't know much about this gospel now. You don't hear much on the radio at all about it.
0: No, but that's our history. That's what brought us through. And thank you. Right. God bless you. 88 years old. And Dixie Hummingbird, let me tell you something. They brought generations of us through. That when we didn't have hope, they sung us through our despair. The Dixie Hummingbird. Love them. Let's take a break. Be right back. Keeping it real. Shopton. Be right back.
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0: Keeping it real, keeping it real. I am your host, Reverend Al Sharpton, and on the message board I'm seeing
1: keeping it real.
0: Keeping it real. Akeem is sharing. Joanne Kemp says NBC News reporting the justices could invalidate laws in 14 states that allow ballots that arrive after election day to be counted. And we're still awaiting Supreme Court decisions on early voting, on voting ballots. And given the record of this court so far, I think that they're going to try again to chip away at our access to voting, easy access, and people's rights. That's why this March, August 28th, is so important. A guy said to me at an airport not long ago, says, man, with all they doing, why are people so quiet? And I told him, I said that last year. That's why we marched on Wall Street. I hope you don't think that being quiet makes them forget you here. Like you hiding in the closet saying, shh, nobody know we're here. No, they know you here. And they're going to reduce us back to unequal servitude and in biased silos, because you can't talk about racial equality no more. Let me remind you, watch Politics Nation with Al Sharpton this Saturday and Sunday. I'm really going to get into the results of this midterm primaries we just went through, but what the Supreme Court decision meant. And then we'll have members of the Senate, Congress on how they can answer this with new law. I want to talk about this young man shot in the back, killed, and they let his assailant go in South Carolina. And, of course, I want to talk to Keith Ellison, Attorney General of the state of Minnesota, about how they celebrated, had a moment of celebration for Derek Chauvin, man who killed. He was in jail right now for killing George Floyd. So make sure you watch Politics Nation with Al Sharpton both Saturday and Sunday, 5 p.m. Eastern Time on MS Now. Don't miss it. You that are in the New York, New Jersey, Connecticut area, meet me or beat me to the Saturday Action Rally. We're at Mother AME Zion, historic Mother AME Zion Church on 137th Street. And Lenox Avenue, 9 a.m. to 11 a.m. And a week or two we'll be at our headquarters. But we thank God for the kindness of Reverend Malcolm Byrd and the officers of Mother AME Zion. And, of course, you that are not in the New York area can watch it live on Impact Television on www.nationalactionnetwork.net. or on YouTube/NAN. And I can say I'm very glad to see if people are signing up, saying I want to be part of the August 28th march. It's time to put Washington on notice. And I want to join you and Martin Luther King III and Andre Waters King there that day. I need your names. I need to know if you need information on where buses are near you, or if you want to organize a bus, or whatever it is that will help you and help others that you know be part of the Great March. That's very important. I'm trying to reach Celestine Browser says, quick question, Reverend Al, since Donald Trump is seeking to make reparations by the sum of

there's a man that can, you know, has anybody noticed but me that this man is up all night tweeting and then falls asleep in meetings during the daytime, sitting behind his desk? I want y'all to understand this, how crazy this is. You call the press in and you start talking and then you start going to sleep knowing you called them in and then you was tired because you was up all night tweeting and posting nonsense. Tell me there ain't something abnormal about that. Something just ain't right. Because that makes no sense. A baby knows when to go to sleep and when to wake up. And you can look at Donald Trump's messages on his Truth Social and know what time they were sent. So we're not making this up. It's tagged. So you tag that you did wrote something 1 in the morning, then something else 3 in the morning, and then something else 5 in the morning. And then somebody wondering why 11 o'clock, why you napping in the middle of a meeting. And what concerns me is not only he's napping in meetings that are determining the lives of people, like the Iran war, like invading Venezuela, and any number of things. So a man half asleep in charge of these life and death decisions ought to make all of us uncomfortable. If you have sleep, no wonder you would go in Iran and force the closing of the Strait of Hormuz that has 20% of the world's oil coming down and never think about how that's going to affect gas prices here in the United States. Because you have sleep, you ain't thinking nothing deep. Somebody say something, yeah, that sounds good to me. All of us done nodded off. You'll go just about with anything if you're tired enough. And if they stroking your ego, oh, mighty president, oh, great one, that's all you got to do. And you got his attention. I saw the other day on television the cabinet meeting, and I shouldn't have watched it because it depressed me to see grown men and women sitting around a table taking turns praising this man, not reporting on what they're doing with education, not reporting what they're doing with health care, not reporting what they're doing in terms of defense of the country, not reporting on the economic conditions of the country and prices rising. It's, I just want to say to the greatest president in the world. I mean, how many times do you need to be glorified and validated before everybody understands you got a real insecurity problem? And to have an insecure president is not giving a lot of security to the nation. Let's be clear. Wasn't who we talking about. So I guess because we have come through so much as a people and survived, that we kind of look at others that can't take anything and don't understand what rattles them, because we got up every day being dehumanized and still do right now. And I think that it is sad to be in denial, but let me tell you something, just because you're in denial does not mean reality doesn't exist. One call said that we need to stop talking about it. Yeah, I'm sure some people in slavery say, let's not talk about being

0: Honestly, let's just pick this cotton. The reason you picking the cotton is because you slaves. And we say today, let's not talk about slavery. Let's just do our work. But you supposed to be at a different position because you're more qualified and been there longer. So we're trying to make sure you do the right work at the right position. Accepting being less than what you are worth is a statement about you, not them. Somebody call you out your name and you respond, that means you got a problem. And if somebody treats you outside of what is acceptable human behavior and you act like it's your duty to ignore it, you got a problem. You got your foot on my neck. And I act like, let's talk about something else. There is nothing else to talk about. You got your foot on my neck. And we're going to talk about that until you get your foot off my neck. Period. Exclamation point. End of story. So let's quit trying to shoot social Novocaine to take the pain out of what we got to do. Let's deal with the pain. And let's turn this country around. We have the right to do it because we made this country what it is. No question about it. They built this country on our backs. And I don't know about you, but I ain't taking down seconds for nobody. All right, I got to go. I know I talked through the last callers, but I'll be here tomorrow. Let's talk tomorrow. Let me thank all of you that called in, listened in, you that called in, listened in, and couldn't get through, but hung in there anyhow. Remember, whatever you do, wherever you go, however you feel, tell somebody, tell anybody, tell everybody. Reverend Al told you personally, keep it real. Keep it real. Keep it real. I'll talk to you tomorrow.
1: Keeping it real.
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3: It's Sybil Wilkes with what we need to know. Two-time Grammy Award winner Peebo Bryson died Tuesday at the age of 75 after recently suffering a stroke. The celebrated R&B singer became known around the world for Disney classics, including A Whole New World from Aladdin. Mr. Bryson earned a reputation as one of the most distinctive voices in contemporary R&B. His family said that he passed away peacefully, surrounded by loved ones. President Trump named Federal Housing Finance Agency Director Bill Pulte as the next acting director of National Intelligence. Trump announced the appointment on his social media, describing Pulte as someone with extensive experience handling sensitive matters and major organizations. Bill Pulte will replace Tulsi Gabbard, who was let go last month. Tuesday night, the 6-3 conservative majority of the Supreme Court allowed the state of Alabama to use a congressional map favoring Republicans in this year's election, blocking the lower court ruling that the redistricting plan intentionally discriminates against black people. The justices granted the state's emergency appeal to use a map it adopted 3 years ago that has a majority black population in just one of its seven congressional districts. Despite signs of economic uncertainty, U.S. job openings rose sharply in April to their highest level in nearly 2 years. Labor Department data shows more than 7.6 million positions were available at the end of the month. However, hiring activity lowered and workers quit their jobs at the lowest rate in nearly 6 years, suggesting both employers and employees remain cautious about the economy. To subscribe to my free daily newsletter, please visit SybilWilkes.com. For all the news 24/7, go to News1.com. I'm Sybil Wilkes. Be informed, be empowered.
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0: JB and KB. Well, good afternoon. Welcome to Game Time Sports Talk for Wednesday, June 3rd, 2026. In the mix, the place to be, Studio 3Z is, of course, myself, JB. 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Welcome to the first Wednesday afternoon here in June, Black Music Month. We mourn the loss of Peebo Bryson. Gone too soon, but left us some great music. Great music. Why a lot of us are here. Right, Big P? All right, see? Put a smile on your face there. Also, of course, we've got the NBA Finals starting up tonight. Yeah, we also, of course, have the likes of the... World Cup coming up this month, Juneteenth this month. We got a lot going on here in the month of June as we close out the first half of 2026. But definitely in the mix is those Seattle Mariners, who already at the bottom of the first have a 1-1 tie with the New York Mets. They're going for their third straight sweep, which would mean their ninth win in a row, courtesy of last night's... Little home run bashing. Yeah, when you get the temperature in the upper 80s here in the Pacific Northwest in the Seattle area, they call that temperature about 88, Big P. Yeah. Oh, I saw y'all driving 2 miles per hour.
1: Trying to save a little gas.
0: Yeah, exactly. Some of y'all just even walking 2 miles per hour. But nonetheless, three home runs for the Seattle Mariners on their way to a great effort last night over the Mets, including Julio Rodriguez's 13th home run, 10 of those coming in the month of May, which is a career high for him. And the Mariners have all of a sudden figured this thing on out. Yeah, there was no Josh Naylor, but he did rejoin the lineup today after sitting out last night with back spasms, so it's good to see the first baseman back there in effect. But an 8-3 over the Mets, 8-3 win over the Mets, and on the way to doing that, the man that, of course, did go ahead and back up, or should I say back up one Josh Naylor. Yes, what's his name, Big P? He got a lot of wisdom. You know, he got Patrick Wisdom. Yeah, Patrick Wisdom. We were looking at that. I was like, what? Yeah, the kind of a Bryce Harper look-alike, if you will. Same look, cut, whatnot. But, boy, did he get the belt and started his first home run of the season. Johnny Pareda hit his second home run of the season. As we talked about, Julio Rodriguez with his 13th of the season on their way to an 8-3 win. Improved to a season-best 4 games over .500. And also... getting its total, increasing its total of to 21 home runs during this winning streak. They've had 2 home runs in 7 of these games there, if you will. And that's during a winning streak. It's the team's longest since 8 consecutive victories in September of last season. So they're going ahead and get things started a little bit earlier this year. You're wondering when they were going to shake off that that rough start. Well, it looks like they've done that. With, of course, a great effort. It wasn't the best of efforts from their starting pitching, as Logan Gilbert did allow 3 runs, but he did strike out 8 and 5 in the third innings. It's the first time that the Mariners starters in a week had given up a earned run. But when you have offense backing things up like they did, that's all you need. And so we'll, of course, keep an eye on what's going on in regards to the Seattle Mariners, who right now are in the top of the second inning down at T-Mobile Park. And it's a 1-1 ball game there, courtesy of The likes of one J.P. Crawford with a lead-off home run himself. What's that, his ninth home run of the year? Yeah, he's having a heck of a year here there at the plate. And so he got things started off there for the Seattle Mariners. And definitely, of course, taking a look there at that. So we'll keep you updated there on that as we go along here on Game Time Sports Talk. Also, we'll get into the Myles Garrett trade to the L.A. Rams. That'll be with, of course, Ram Observer. Also, is a Laker Observer, Dodger Observer. Must be from L.A., right? Yeah, talking about our boxing analyst, PED expert. He's also our political pop life pundit, former contributor to Ring Magazine, and former co-host of Leave It in the Ring. Mr. Gabriel Montoya will join us for his normal Wednesday afternoon conversation at the bottom of the hour, 1:30 to be exact. 2 p.m., we will welcome in, oh yeah, of course, University of Washington Husky basketball legend, and now Best of the Best Northwest nominee. Yeah, we'll give you a couple of those categories he was nominated, and we'll talk about the one and only Donna Watts with the Watts Up Sports Hour coming your way at 2 p.m., as he does every Wednesday here on 1620 AM, also on 1480 AM, 97.5 FM KBMS down in the Vancouver, Portland area. And speaking of the Best of the Best Northwest Awards, the Seattle Medium is presenting that, and voting is now open for, of course, the nominees. This is a community-driven campaign, awards campaign, celebrating the businesses, organizations, coaches, and leaders that make the Pacific Northwest thrive. So the Seattle Medium has a full spread there on with the physical paper on the backside of page 10. You can also go to the Seattle Medium app and also seattlemedium.com to see a list of these. You got everything there. We talk about best civic organization, best community activist, best community leader, best elected official, best emerging community leader. Also, we have there's a lot to see that was nominated there with that. Best grassroots organization, public servant. Also in the category of youth and education, best dance studio. We also have the best drill team and dance group. Yes, yeah, drill team season, y'all. Now the Seafair is underway, right? And summertime events are getting going. Also, the best educational support program, the best educational support specialist. Also have the best kids summer program. You might want to check that out as kids are getting ready to wrap up school here in the next couple of weeks. Also the best youth organization, and that's one of the, nominees for that one. Donna Watts and the Watts Foundation was nominated there for that. Shouts out to, of course, those, the Double Dutch Divas, the Renton Rangers, the CD Panthers, the Daughters of Royalty, the Rainier Beach Track Club, the Rotary Style Basketball, and the Watts Foundation. That's, of course, a best youth organization athletic in the Best of the Best Northwest Community Awards. Also, there's a Best Youth Organization Non-Athletic category, and there's also a Category 3 with coaches and athletics. I want to send shouts out to those nominated for the Best Cheer Squad in high school. That'd be Garfield High School, Lincoln High School, Tacoma Stand Up, and Rainier Beach High School. All right? The Best Cheer Squad in youth, you've got the Benson Bruins. Let's see all out there in Renton. CD Panthers and the Renton Rangers are going on there. Best Coach High School. And see, shouts out to, of course, Amin Taplin, Aaliyah Wilson of Roosevelt, also Daniela Russell of Eastside Catholic. We have Mia Augustavo of Fisher, who was there with Bishop and Blanchett. And Talia Walton of Seattle Prep. That's for the best coach female in high school. Best coach female youth, Nikita Love, Sharika Trotter, of Daughters of Royalty, and Siobhan Robinson of the CD Panthers. So congratulations for their nominations there. And also, best coach male high school, Quincy Davison Jr. of Kentwood High School. Mike Bethea of Rainier Beach High School. Yeah, shouts out to the state champions right there. Brent Merritt of Eastside Catholic. Monty Kohler, Coach Kohler. Coach K getting it done there for the state champion, back-to-back state champion, Old Day Fighting Irish. And Terry Green of Franklin. Congratulations to those nominated for Best Coach Male High School. Best Coach Male Youth, you've got Daryl Red Gant of the Renton Rangers, Aaron Murphy Payne. Also, of course, Donald Watts of the Watts Basketball. Of course, ask him about his nominations. And Terrell Elmore of the CD Panthers. Shouts out to those gentlemen. High school athlete, female, Tatum Carter of Eastside Catholic, Amy Nagua. Naduka, excuse me, for messing that name up. Amy Naduka of Eastside Catholic, Giselle Dollar of Roosevelt, Helena Christophilis Dollar, of course, Helena Christophilis, and then of course of Lakeside, Kylan Kitchen of Seattle Prep, and Sophie Lugalobi of Eastside Catholic. High school male athlete, Tyron Stokes, who looked to be probably next year's number one overall pick of Rainier Beach High School. Brian Webster of O'Day. J.J. Crawford getting there, of course, a nomination for Rainier Beach. Leo Bancaro of O'Day. Micah Ely Menise, of course, of Rainier Beach. Quentin Mosby of Lakeside. You have Titan McNeil of Eastside Catholic. And Wasi Lugalobi of Eastside Catholic there as well. So shouts out to, of course, those nominated. Had to send the shouts out there to, of course, the sports categories here on Game Time Sports Talk for Best of the Best Northwest. 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Friday, June 19th is when the voting will close, and there will be a special section highlighting the winners of all of these various categories. I didn't even get to the rest of the categories. Got Best CEO, Best Enterprise, Best For-Profit, and Best Nonprofit Business Owner and CEO. 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I mean, I'll take up the rest of the time, Big P, of course, looking at that again. Go to the back page of the physical copy of the Seattle Medium newspaper, hitting newsstands near you, or go now to SeattleMedium.com or the Seattle Medium app. Congratulations going out to those. So definitely, of course, looking out there with it. You know, we were talking about the Myles Garrett trade, and we'll talk more about that at the bottom of the hour. A.J. Brown getting traded earlier this week. You've got the Seattle Seahawks in the midst of their mini camps going on this week and next week. They're out there at the Virginia Mason Athletic Center as we speak. All right now, getting that work in. And shouts out to Derek Hall for that big extension that he signed there earlier this week or yesterday. Of course, to remain with the Seattle Seahawks through 2029, a three-year extension there at that. That's how the reigning Super Bowl champions run it forward, Big P. See, yeah, I did it. Yeah, that's their motto for 2026, and that's their answer to Myles Garrett. Look, we're good. Keep chasing us. We here. You know where we are. You know who we are and where we at. And so we'll see if y'all can take what we got. And it's going to be an interesting, of course, conversations there. With the San Francisco 49ers, they've got different issues going on with their club, whether they have temperamental wide receivers or wide receivers that just can't get out their own dang way. And watch what you do. Watch what you do on social media. All y'all want to put everything on video. And a lot of times showing you behind. Literally and figuratively. You know? And sometimes it's going to get you caught up. Like with the law. And that's what happened with Brandon Ayoub. The Santa Clara County District Attorney's Office issued a warrant for the arrest of the wide receiver on a misdemeanor charge of exhibition speeding. Y'all seen some of these videos. We're not fools going 100 plus miles per hour in residential areas and whatnot. Lawrence is in reference to a video that he posted to YouTube back in December. See, they'll get you. Look, statute of limitations. You heard of that? Heard that? Yeah. Well, in December, he appears to tape himself going in, you know, tape himself from the driver's seat going well over the posted 40 miles per hour speed limit on a road that runs past Levi's Stadium. In other words, the house that the Seahawks won the Super Bowl in. And so, I don't know. A few days after posting the video, he apologized for sharing the video of himself driving a Cadillac CT5 V Black Wing on Tasman Drive, which is just outside the Niners home field. He wrote it and posted on YouTube, "Sorry, y'all, my car content won't come with speeding anymore. Was praying with my son tonight and wouldn't want anybody else to miss out on an opportunity to do the same with their loved ones. My apologies." So he did all that, but still wasn't enough. Santa Clara Police Department indicated that it would investigate whether any criminal charges would be filed. The case was forwarded to the DA's office on January 15th. They investigated. The California Post first reported the warrant being issued. Yeah, maybe it's just an over. Maybe it is, should we say, over discipline of justice, but it's still that to behold. And you black man in America, I don't even care if you are a member of a professional sports team. They won't get you. They're going to come get you. And so that's pretty much where they're at. Now, he's not been with the 49ers, and that's been the issue since late last season when the team acknowledged that he was on the reserve list. They voided the nearly $27 million in guaranteed money on his deal last July. The voided guarantees came because he failed to participate in mandatory rehab sessions for his injured right knee. He's been at odds with the team and whatnot. So to think that this all could be, I don't know, somehow related, even if the 6 degrees of separation have him related, it still does mean that he's got an issue, of course, with that. So I don't know. They haven't been able to trade him. There's just a lot there going on with it. And so this is where they're at there with it. So while the Rams are making moves to chase the Seahawks Super Bowl title, the 49ers just can't get out their own way, or at least the players on that roster can't get out their own way, and that's where they're going there. I guess you'd rather be one of those three teams than to be a team that just has fans that are apathetic and you're pretty much irrelevant like the Arizona Cardinals. Wait, what's that about the Arizona Cardinals? Exactly. So we'll, of course, take a look at that, the NFC West, and see, of course, what's happening there with it. But for the game tonight, game one of the NBA Finals, the New York Knicks there for the first time since 1999. They would have party like in 1999, Big P. Yeah, and the San Antonio Spurs are there for the first time since 2014. Last time that the Knicks were there, they faced the Spurs. It's a rematch of these two franchises, which started off a run of 5 championships for the San Antonio Spurs, who are now going for their 6th franchise championship. The Knicks are looking for their first in 53 years. Well, the Knicks did defeat the Spurs in the NBA Cup and won the season series 2-1 in that. Look, Dominic, these teams are different from then. You would think that the Knicks have gotten better. They're on a historic 11-game win streak in the postseason, an historic point differential that goes there with it. And so, yeah, averaging beating teams by 25 points a game. That's how they romped into this. They've only played, what, 4 games in 22 days because of these back-to-back sweeps? And when you take a look at these back-to-back sweeps, they come off the point that, you know, the Knicks are going to be the first team. And I'll give you the numbers on this a little bit later on in the program, but they're the first team to have 3 series in which they're coming off a sweep and their opponent is coming off a 7-game series, meaning they played the full 7 games. That's what happened with the Philadelphia 76ers, who they away. Same thing happened with the Cleveland Cavaliers, who they away. And now the San Antonio Spurs, who are neither of those two teams I just mentioned. This is a whole different beast with the San Antonio Spurs. You've got Victor Wembanyama, who's the first all-NBA first team. He's the first team all-NBA player, or should I say the youngest first all-NBA player to make the finals. So 22 years old doing that, being first team all-NBA and making the finals in the modern era. He's the first unanimous defensive player of the year. He's the youngest defensive player of the year. He is the Western Conference Finals most outstanding player. And he's coming in. He basically said what I've been saying. He talked about the rust versus rest and whether the inexperience or that. Look, they too young to know any better. And we talk about this team being young and decorated and versus a team in the New York Knicks. In comparison, it's tried and true. And so that's where you're at with this. I'm not sure what Mitchell Robinson, apparently this is what happens when you have too much free time on your hands, Big P. You mess up your pinky finger. Not even doing basketball-related activities. What was you into, Mr. Robinson? What was you doing? Yeah. He's got a black wrap over his shooting hand and right wrist. He fractured the fifth metacarpal bone, Big P. Yes, so you just showed me that. Just don't show me the other finger. I didn't do anything to you, okay? Didn't do nothing. But we'll see what Corso, where he's at. He participated in light shooting, dribbling drills, and whatnot. The 28-year-old Robinson's appeared in 13 of the Knicks' 14 playoff games this season. 5.5 points, 5.5 rebounds, and 14 minutes off the bench. He could be huge as far as providing another body, maybe to, of course, muscle up on. I'm not really sure that Victor Wembanyama is the man you want to send to the free throw line. He's anti-Shaq. You remember, of course, the hack of Shaq rules because Shaq couldn't hit but 50% of his free throws. That's not Victor Wembanyama. Victor Wembanyama damn near shoots 90% from the free throw line, which is pretty rare for a big man. And so that's where it's at when you look at it. Excited just not only for the matchup and that these two teams do have – a slight history over the last couple of years with each other, most recently the NBA Cup there in Vegas. But I'm very curious there just from an entertainment standpoint. This will be the first NBA Finals that crew that we love so much, and Ernie Johnson, Shaquille O'Neal, Kenny the Jet Smith, and Charles Barkley will be able to cover. Live. They've always done the conference finals, having been on TNT, and they'll be with us, of course, throughout the entirety of the finals. Of course, they're courtside, or they're in the arena.
1: Get your popcorn ready.
0: Yeah, because Shaq does he does some strange antics, especially when he's out in public on live TV. Okay, that's all you need right there. Obviously, he's gonna do something to try and embarrass Charles Barkley, but it'll be interesting. They'll have some interesting guests, some very interesting commentary. You know, the post game with the Inside the NBA is gonna be great because they'll get the raw emotions of the winners and see where their head's at and react to some of the events that happen in the game. So I'm looking forward to that crew. Being that we've been robbed all these years of them covering the biggest event, if you will, of the year in that particular sport, or an NBA championship. And so they finally get that with the new TV deal and where they're at. So that, from an entertainment standpoint, Big P says get your popcorn ready and everything else, just sit back and enjoy. And I think it should be some great basketball. These matchups really do have me intrigued, and it's something that we're definitely going to break down in detail in the Watts Up Sports Hour with University of Washington Husky basketball legend Donald Watts a little bit later on in the program. So that's where we're at here for this first Wednesday afternoon here in June. Again, top of the third inning, and the Seattle Mariners and the New York Mets are still knotted up at one apiece. And the Mariners going for the hometown nine, going for nine in a row. All right, nine in a row. George Kirby is the pitcher going up against, I guess, his hometown team. The Yankees and the Mets, I guess, would be that, being that he's from New York. And already, of course, giving up a run, but I think he's going to zero in and try and lock him down for the rest of the contest. We'll give you updates there on that. And then some to come here as we continue on a Wednesday edition of the Realest Sports Talk Show in the Northwest. 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

0: 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We're at 503-770-8725. It's Wednesday, just after 1:30, which means we get to take a trip down south and talk to our Los Angeles, California friend, of course, who covers, a little observations of the Rams and the Dodgers and the Lakers. He also is our boxing analyst, PED expert, our political pop life pundit, and aspiring actor who is a former contributor of Ring Magazine and former co-host of Leave It in the Ring, Mr. Gabriel Montoya. Gabe, what's going on here on a first Wednesday afternoon here in June?
1: Oh, man, I'm just, kind of recovering from my weekend in my week in San Francisco, seeing the world premiere of The End of Isolation, a documentary I'm a part of about solitary, and just still kind of, you can hear my voice is a little tired. A lot of talking, a lot of late nights, but it, you know, coincided with like a friend's 40th birthday party, which was like a Studio 54 themed thing, which fits perfectly with San Francisco. So I'm doing great, man. It was really a wonderful celebration of life, you know, and the lives we've touched and that have touched ours. And I'm just really excited for that film to finally have life, you know, and people could go to endofisolation.org to check out more about that or to organize a screening. It heads to Boston, their film festival there next. And I hope many more because it's powerful, man. And, you know, the critic I trust the most is my wife, and she loved it. So I was like, all right, then, you know, we're good. Probably a little close to it, to really be objective. But, yeah, life is good. And, you know, while I was gone, the Rams were preparing a welcome home back to L.A. gift. So we can get into that. So I'm recovering, but I'm also riding yet another high.
0: Yeah, I would think so. So, the NFL made sure that on the week of where the NBA Finals is happening, we got World Cup happening this month, a lot of different things are going on this month. They're like, no, don't forget about us. We're not quite at training camp, but we're going to make some splashes with some big names being traded, including the first in the modern era of the reigning defensive player of the year. So when you take a look at it, I guess it feels good to be the hunted, if you will, as the reigning Super Bowl champion, Seattle Seahawks. Boy, the Rams are making it known. They're not only coming for us, they're coming for everything. And it's not just and what's interesting, I kind of want to start our conversation or pivot it from here, because where we were looking at Puka Nacua and some of the, when we had the conversation back after the season ended, and the Seahawks, of course, won the title, we were looking towards the offseason with free agency and everything coming up. What would be, Puka Nacua and his flight, looking at he was, checking into rehab. He had, of course, some situations off the field that led to it, and you can go into a little bit more detail about that. And with him going into the last year of his contract, would there be some issues? Would they make a move as far as through free agency or through the draft, which would either, I guess, supplement him, trade him, or, put him on notice? They did not do that. They pivoted away from that, traded for Trent McDuffie from the Kansas City Chiefs, and now land Myles Garrett. And if that isn't enough, we got all these swirling rumors about Aaron Donald and his return from retirement. I guess, Aaron Donald was like, okay, Serena, hold my beer. You ain't the only one trying to come out of retirement. Aaron Donald may come out of retirement to pair with Myles Garrett on that defensive line. What is happening with the Los Angeles Rams?
1: Cooper Kupp was on the Rich Eisen show, a clip I was just watching, and he said, it's okay, everybody. I texted AD and told him you're not allowed to come back. So we're fine. Everything's fine. It's wild. I think, I was joking with a friend, like I'm born in 73, so like just after, Vietnam and Watergate, but it looks like I'm staying in for the end of democracy, you know, but in terms of my cosmic timing. But at least the Rams at the end of my life or in the mid, you know, the 50s are really good. And they have a great front office. So at least I'll be entertained.
0: Right.
1: These guys understand the assignment. When Stan Kroenke, the owner of the Rams, brought them back to L.A., you know, he's coming back as like a kind of a billionaire, you know, Jerry Buss. He wants to build a Rams team to the glory that he believes they need to be at. They need to be in competition with the bar, which is, you know, for L.A. sports, it's the Lakers. It's the bar that Jerry Buss set with his Showtime Lakers and Magic and Kareem and Big Game James and the Koopa Loop. You know, with a team that I got to grow up on, Jamal Wilkes.
0: Yeah.
1: You know, for a time I was stuck between my Magic Johnson and my Jamal Wilkes with my shot. You know, it was great to be you know, an LA kid. So with this, you know, they understand that they got to be in contention for it all every year. But the story that's been the Rams lately is they get close. You know, always a bridesmaid, never the bride. You know, a lot of Rams fans got it wrong last, you know, looking into this postseason, and I think even the pundits, they were, and I'm not saying I got this right, but, you know, we have a young defense, and as Jared Verse himself said, we kind of got young and entitled and assumed we could turn it on at the end, and what was missing from the Rams at the end was not somebody catching a pass for Matthew Stafford in a gotta-have-it moment at the end. It was Aaron Donald closing it out against the Bengals in the Super Bowl, a guy that could just say, this game needs to be over right now, and I'm going to go do it, and then go do it. Defense wins championships, which apparently all the Rams pundits had forgotten. But the Rams, you know, according to some of the reporting, the luck of the draw, we're getting ready to drive back to L.A. on Monday, and, you know, the hangover, because I'm older, hasn't hit till, you know, it won't hit till today. I get the text that, you know, from my best friend, Mark, hits me up and just, you know, simply Myles Garrett has been traded for Jared Verse. And I just, you know, told my wife, I'll do the driving, but I get the radio. And I just listen to all the coverage all the way back. And, you know, she works, on her headphones and her laptop. And, you know, you just get the sense that they've been doing the reporting on the Rich Eisen guy said they started this after the draft in 2022. The Rams had been pursuing this, and they just kept calling and just kept calling. And when the Browns did the thing with his contract, you know, deferring his bonus till after the season began, June 1st, the Rams were like, hey, maybe we should call again. And, you know, Jared Verse hurts. Seeing the video, I finally saw a video of him, like, entering the facility today. And I, you could see the light had dimmed a little bit, but, like, there's a fire burning in there. Once you start seeing him on the field, this guy's going to bring it. I imagine it's going to take a while for him to get his feet fully under him. But, you know, realizing, like, I've just been sentenced to the last 9 years of Myles Garrett's career. At age 25, after, you know, defensive rookie of the year and a pro bowler in my first year. And yeah, not as many sacks. Like, you know, there's a stretch last year where Myles Garrett got more sacks than Jared Verse has in his career. You know, you're like, if you're the Rams, you're like, that's what we got to have. And it's a business. You know, they call it the NFL, you know, not for long.
0: Yeah.
1: But it's also no effing loyalties. You know, we got to have it. And that's what it is. So it really hit me hard. Like, I saw that video. I love Jared Verse. I was on here going, you know, you guys are about to enter the Jared Verse. Like, I was all in with that guy. But, you know, in the second year, he became the guy that everybody double teamed. And that's why Byron Young had 12 sacks and everybody else 8. And it took a long time for him to get his first sack. And he didn't really adjust. He talked about it, you know, that's what he was going to do, is get with AD and work on some new moves. But the Rams are like, you know, if you can get Myles Garrett, you know, then you get him. But at the same time, he's 30 and you don't get any of those stats. They come, you know, those are his accolades. Now it's about rings. And so, and I'm real curious to see how he goes into the mix. But I love his attitude. You hadn't really saw him speak at length. And I, you know, now I'm watching him in interviews and watching the tape. It's we're like the Avengers assembling.
0: Yeah, I mean, and he's measured in what he says and how he talks. I find it funny now that we get what that cryptic social media post by former Seattle Seahawk Puna Ford meant by saying somebody stole my jersey. so right,
1: a little bit of money. I don't know if it's
0: so looking at that, but where are we at when it comes to the reality or the, because this is more than just rumor and innuendo. I mean, Aaron Donald has posted stuff. I mean, he's posted stuff in the past, but it ain't been like this. You even have, like you said, Cooper Kupp, talking about what he's not allowed to do. And is this a real thing that Aaron Donald could be right behind him?
1: I don't know, man. I kind of like, let Myles Garrett have his run. You know, it's like if Wilt was like, wow, they got Kareem, you know, two tall guys out there would be awesome. Maybe the age disparity is different, you know, in the miles.
0: Right.
1: But
0: And being that it's a different position, because if we're talking about a running back or like a quarterback like Phillip Rivers when he came out, you know, came back this past season. After
1: and the rules are different to protect you. Yeah.
0: Yeah. Exactly. So, you know, when Aaron Donald stays in shape, I mean, football shape or wherever it be, I mean, what he's asked to do is I don't think he's too far removed from. I think he would still be an impact player. We're not talking about him in his prime, but you were just talking about how Jared Verse was getting the bulk of the double teams in which everybody else is getting ready to eat. Who do you double team with Aaron Donald and Myles Garrett are out there?
1: It's just not fair. Right. I guess I'm just trying to avoid the inevitable, well, the Rams just bought a championship kind of thing. Although in football, it's like you still go through all the pain and all that, you know? And like it would be hard for him to get ready. You would think that it would have to be, although I've seen the videos where he's like curling 150 pounds or whatever. You know, I'm sure he's close to ready just in case. But
0: oh, yeah.
1: But I mean, you know, they've got Puna Ford, they've got Myles Garrett now, Byron Young, Braden Fisk, Josiah Stewart, you know, like they're

0: Special team gaffes.
1: Yeah, and or just people not knowing, you know, knowing that we're not going to run it back on you, you know. We actually might make a great mistake that's going to be to your benefit. That's what I'm most curious now about. But, you know.
2: Let me ask you this.
1: Yeah.
2: I'm sorry. I didn't mean to interrupt you.
1: Yeah,
2: Gabriel Montoya, of course, joining us here on Game Time Sports Talk, Rams Observer. Laker Observer, obviously Dodger Observer there as well, talking about the Myles Garrett trade. Also is our boxing analyst and PED expert. We'll look at that. They gonna test for PEDs, any of those players? No, but I am going to ask this, though. When looking at just this Rams team and knowing how close all three contests were between the Rams and the Seahawks, do you think these moves were directly, I guess, directly intended on the Seahawks or the last two Seahawk game results and the fact that the Seahawks ended up winning the chip?
1: Yeah, I think so. We couldn't stop Sam Darnold at the end. We couldn't, like, end any game, you know? Even the Bears is like, he's not, we couldn't sack that guy.
2: Couldn't get to Caleb Williams, okay, couldn't get home,
1: Yeah, and I just think it was about that. And last year was Jared never figured out another way, you know, to get to the quarterback and, like, kind of figure out what they had done to him. And that's kind of the nature of the thing, you know. But Myles Garrett's getting double teams, and he got 23 sacks last year. Like, what's he – I don't know what the stats are, but, like, I think there was – it's, like, 123 starts and, like, 118 sacks, something like that.
2: But, 124, you know, yeah.
1: 124, yeah. That's, you can't ignore that. He's just a different level. You got another AD, you know, and we're going to do that for Stafford so that he can finish off the game. Plus, I think, you know, we've got not like the premier backs of the league, but we're very productive, both guys, you know, multiple thousand-yard seasons. And we didn't even see Jarquez Hunter, the guy they drafted last year, who's supposed to be a solid back. So I think you're going to see us finish off games a little differently. And I'm very curious about all the tight ends that they got. But, yeah, it does, like, you know, to your kind of setup question, it makes me look at the Ty Simpson pick completely differently. Because they were like, look, we got our quarterback that we want for the future now. And you can treat the rest of your picks any old way you want to get that defensive piece. And you do it after the season starts. So, like, you know, what's Seattle and the Niners going to do to counter this move now? You know? It's kind of brilliant.
2: It is.
1: What they did.
2: I think so. Yeah, especially you talk about a first rounder next year. And, of course, a 2028 second rounder and a 2029 third rounder. It pretty much does both that way. So we'll, of course, see what's happening there moving forward.
1: It just reminds me of that Jim Mora, you know, you can't know because you don't know, and you'll never know because you didn't play or, you know, you weren't there. You know?
2: Right.
1: It's just, that's why I just take my more, I guess, aging George Carlin view of the thing. Just enjoy the circus. Just, it's there. If the team's, your team's great, then even better, you know? And it's just, now you can kind of see the full picture. Now we head into training camp. How many is it, 97 days to go?
2: Yeah, not even. As far as training camp?
1: No, just till football.
2: Oh, yeah, I think you're talking about, I think 90. I think it's 90 now. Right. We're looking at it. So, yeah, here we are, June 3rd. And so we'll see, of course, what happens there. No, you're right, 97 days. You're absolutely right, absolutely. So, well, of course, we have a whole summer to get through before we get there. They'll finish up their mandatory mini camps here over this week and next week, have that six-week break, and be right back there for training camps and going into the 2026 season. Should be interesting. There's still a lot of games that both the Seahawks and the Rams play before they play twice in 3 weeks. There are twice in 2 weeks, I should say, at the end of the season. The first one being, how lovely is this that you're hoping that everybody will be healthy for this matchup? That's Christmas. That's a Christmas night game. that we're getting with, of course, Myles Garrett being down with the Los Angeles Rams. We're talking, of course, with Gabriel Montoya. Gabe, what are we looking at as far as give us a

0: your favorite thoughts over the weekend in regards to what happened in the ring, and what are we looking forward to moving into this weekend, or now that we're into June, with some pretty interesting summertime fights, or at least the summer of fights that are on the docket.
1: What are you thinking of that you like?
0: Well, I, as far as the most intriguing of the summertime fights?
1: Yeah.
0: Well, I think that, I mean, because we can't really look at, I'm looking most forward to, I don't want to see Errol Spence and Kotzezu, but I'm really looking forward to September. And that's not really summertime, but... You know, here we were at.
1: Yeah.
0: Anthony Joshua's return. For you know, how does he look as far as because he of course has spoke for the first time since the accident and talked about boxing being his purpose, but he has not been in the ring since that car accident that which took two of his best friends' lives. So there's that. Maybe talk about that and where the because we were talking last week as far as where the heavyweight division was at.
1: Well, I mean, June's got. It's kind of like starting to make me feel old, you know. I'm like, who are some of these guys? And I got to do more research on them. But you know, the middle of the month though is a pound for pounder. Jesse Bam Rodriguez takes on Antonio Vargas. That's going to be an excellent fight. We can break it down when we get closer. But at the end of the month is probably my favorite fight. It's late spring, early summer. Sanders Ayos versus Boot Dennis. I just think. This is how they used to do them, you know. And it might have a little bit of a, like, a, not that either one of these guys, I'm just thinking in terms of experience and maybe style, but Xander almost like the Fernando Vargas to Boots' Tito, a guy that's, you know, a little bit hardened in the, you know, a little bit tougher in Boots. And Xander, you know, he's good. I feel like there's just something lacking, like maybe the power at the elite level is going to be found out. But that he's a little young somehow compared to Boots, you know, like a little less mature somehow. And that he's going to get found out. Either that or he's the Tito who, you know, at 20 years old won his first title and was just, you know, a prodigy that could knock fools, you know, out. So we'll see. You know, I think it's a super intriguing matchup, but it's also got like my the guy that I think is truly going to be a superstar if he can catch. It's Emiliano Vargas, the son of Fernando Vargas. He's a good-looking kid. He's got a very you know exciting style, but he's defensively you know responsible, much more so than his father. I think. You know the way that his dad got you know brutally knocked down and stopped by Tito left a mark, and then you know he lost against his chief rival Oscar De La Hoya by stoppage, but on his feet at least you know, after getting knocked down. But I think you know he's the trainer of his son. They've worked on that specifically, and I just he's got a very exciting style, and so he's in support. That's what I'm most looking forward to recently, and then. But also on July 4th, you know, not the truck, the monster truck extravaganza that's happening at the White House. I'm going to be watching Abdullah Mason versus Joe Cordina. Mason is like, this is my guy, but like he sticks around for the receipt. He's like kind of my new, you know, Tito, I guess. Like he's a title holding prospect. He's a dude. He's been knocked down. He just gets hit too flush for my taste. But he also is like. Offensive juggernaut, like super exciting. He wants to get in there and do it. And he's great in interviews. He's a super interesting cat. And that's what I'm most looking forward to right now. And Joshua, with that fight, you know, he's kind of like the Oscar De La Hoya of his time in that he's always in the best shape of his life. He's rededicated to the sport. You know, he's a searcher. He's always looking for that thing that's going to make him the most Anthony Joshua that he can be, you know, in the ring and find his true self. He's been training with Team Usyk, which I think is very interesting to go train with the guy that beat you twice. And even though that guy's still active, and so, like, you're not really going after his titles, you realize you're no longer on his track, but you want to learn from him. And that shows the kind of humility that you need to be great. He's going to need to be for the fight that I'm actually curious about, is when he takes on Tyson Fury, should he be, successful as he's supposed to be in this fight. I'm excited to see him. You know, it's a new chapter for Joshua. He lost his two best friends in a car accident in Nigeria, and that's just life-changing, man. You're now on a path by yourself in a way that you weren't before. The people that know, when you lose the people that know you the most, those are the greatest losses of all. I look forward. I'm glad that he's taken this step and he's at this place. But we'll see, because you say one thing, but everybody has a plan until they get punched in the face, as Mike Tyson said.
0: Yeah, and we saw some we talked about chinks in the armor a couple weeks ago at Usyk. And his fight, and also the fact that he has fought Usyk a couple times, and he's going to fight Fury coming up in November. At least that's scheduled right now, because speaking of retirements and things of that nature, Tyson Fury retires every other week, so just don't know where his head is at any time. But where are you at in regards to Anthony Joshua? Maybe getting a piece of reclaiming the heavyweight title before all is said and done, and before he gets another shot at Oleksandr Usyk.
1: If he's able to, the thing is, your chin doesn't get better,
0: That's true.
1: Your defense has to. And so if he's training with Usyk, maybe he's learned how to, use his feet. I mean, Lennox Lewis was a guy that had been stopped a couple times, and was still able to put together, long runs and get the heavyweight title back again and again. Ali lost it. You got to, in order to be a three-time world champ, you got to lose it three times. So, and it shows the measure of the man that can get it back. I think he's got that in him. And you look at the landscape. When Usyk decides to go, that's probably why he's training with him. It's like, look, I'm on the track to get fights with, the king of kickboxing and make ridiculous money and to close out my career. Mm-hmm. I'm not looking to fight you for the third time. Why would I? I beat you twice,
0: Mm-hmm.
1: He's
0: going to protect his undefeated record.
1: But he's got, Moses Atama is out there, and he's a juggernaut, but can he catch? And can you be the one to catch him? And it's a style that is kind of beneficial. It's the last thing you want to face when you're an older fighter is a guy with an engine like that keeps coming and coming.
0: That's an intriguing fight.
1: But he kind of throws a little wide, and the chin can get a little high, and maybe you can catch him. And, it's when they come to you and make it easier to find them, that also can be beneficial to a 6'6 dude with dynamite in his hand.
0: Yeah.
1: Joshua has a chance to be the greatest of his era if he can take out that generation and reclaim the titles. He can write a whole other story, and I think it's there for him. He's young enough. So, I'm looking forward to it. And on the same night, we get Spence versus Du, which is an incredibly intriguing fight. The storylines of Spence hasn't fought since he got dismantled by Crawford. He'd be fighting at a higher weight.
0: 2 years ago.
1: Yeah. And now he thinks, and Du is a guy that, man, to hear him talk, he'd already done it all. And we were all just about to see his greatness come from Australia to the U.S. And then, everybody has a plan until they lose back to back. And, he's rebuilding. This is a dangerous fight for him to say that if he can beat Errol Spence, and he's like, I did what only, Terence Crawford has done, and I'm back on the winning ways, and it boosts him. If he loses, it's just like, man, I don't know, maybe do something else. For Spence, it's a win-win. If he wins, it's great. If he loses and it's a tough fight and he shows well, bring something out of Zoo, then maybe, people want to see him again, or they can do a rematch and he could be on. I just don't think if he gets stopped, that's a whole other matter, but I don't think he will by Tim Zoo.
0: Interesting. All right. Well, Gabe, go ahead and give the Game Timers your handle so they know where to follow you. Any last news of note and what's on the radar in the Squared Circle this weekend?
1: You can catch me on Twitter at Gabriel_Montoya and at TheGabrielMontoya on the Instagram. This weekend, I'm just pulling up my tab. I went into the future here. I would say the big fight of the weekend maybe is on Paramount Plus. Chris Billiam Smith versus Ryan Rizicki. You know, I think it's more of a showcase kind of a fight for, you know, it favors the say Billiam Smith. But I think it should be like, you know, an action fight.
0: Okay.
1: But you've also got from in Japan. But
2: 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We're also streaming loud and clear on the Simple Radio app.
1: That should be an action fight. And on the support there is another action fight. Willibaldo Garcia versus Andrew Maloney for Garcia's IBF title. They're super flyweights. But, you know, DAZN's got fights on Saturday from England. Josh Padley versus Aki Fiaz, and they're super featherweights as well for Padley. It's a European title. And then DAZN also has got stuff from Canada on Friday night. So it's a full weekend of fights, but, you know, we're all just waiting for next weekend and the week after.
0: Yeah, I would definitely agree. And so I'm looking forward to those conversations about that. Some interesting fights throughout this month of June. We appreciate you there as always. Keep your man locked up, at least up till Christmas night, if you will. Miles Garrett, you know, showing the ways of L.A. He's going
1: to... I'm trying to time midnight mass. Like, did we go on Christmas Eve and, like, after the game? Did we wear our jerseys?
0: I guess it's a good problem to have, but that one definitely got a lot more interesting and definitely does build for the 2026 season. My friend, we appreciate, of course, all the information inside and outside the ring. Definitely have a great first weekend of June, and we'll talk with you next week.
1: All right, and we'll probably have the results of from the California elections and elections across the country, so we'll have much more to talk about. When I looked up, opened the ballot, it was just that Gary Oldman, who's running for governor? Everyone! So we'll see how it shakes out next week. Enjoy the fights. Peace.
0: Peace, my man, Gabriel Montoya, checking in and out here on the realest sports talk show in the Northwest. Game Time Sports Talk, brought to you weekday afternoons from 1 till 3. 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The What's Up Sports Hour scheduled up next here on the realest sports talk show in the Northwest. Game time!
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4: Oh, yeah. 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And I'm looking over all these subcategories, if you will, of course, coming up with the Best of the Best Northwest.com. And looking at it, I see, of course, the Best Youth Organization Athletic, and nominated for Best Coach Male Youth is the Watts Foundation and my man, University of Washington Husky basketball legend himself, Donald Watts. What's up?
6: Oh, man, I'm back. I don't know if you hung up on me. You mad at me? What's going on, man? I mean, for me,
4: you probably getting buses on your line, man. I was just letting people know, of course, that they go to bestofthebestnorthwest.com. These are, of course, the community-driven awards and campaigns celebrating the businesses, organizations, coaches, and leaders that make the Pacific Northwest.

0: best thrive. And amongst all of these categories and subcategories, my man, I see here in the best youth organization, athletic, I see the Double Dutch Divas, the Renton Rangers, the CD Panthers, the Daughters of Royalty, the Rainier Beach Track Club, Rotary Style Basketball, and the Watts Foundation right there. So congratulations not only to that, but also somebody got nominated for Best Coach Male Youth, along with Daryl Red Gant of the Renton Rangers, of course, Aaron Murphy Payne, Donald Watts of Watts Basketball, and Terrell Elmore of the CD Panthers. I know you're very humbled by the nomination, and you, of course, can vote each and every day through Friday, June 19th, the Juneteenth. Your thoughts on getting the nominations there for the Seattle Medium's Best of the Best Northwest Community-Driven Campaign Awards?
1: Well, I mean, it's awesome. It's awesome to be nominated. It's awesome to be a part of a community that is intentional about, you know, taking care of our kids. And some of the other names and organizations that are involved, I think what's really important is that we highlight the ecosystem that's taking care of these kids. And so to be nominated is definitely an honor. And I'll be really excited when I win them all. No, I'm just
0: ain't no competitor in you still, huh? Yeah. No, but congratulations, my man.
1: No, being nominated and just being a part of the community in the way and being recognized for that with, you know, the other organizations is an absolute honor. It's just, you know, I look forward to continuing to do the work that I do, to doing it even better and to do it for a long time to come. So I'm taking care of my health and trying to take care of the kids and be responsive to what their needs are, different from when I grew up. Try to develop programming that's responsive to the time so that we can help these kids go on to be super successful adults and come back and reinvest in the community like myself and so many others have.
0: Well, much deserved, brother. Congratulations and doing your thing. And of course, let the listeners know where they can go or what you have on deck for now that it is June and got school wrapping up. You got your summer camps that you're trying to fill up. What's going on with Watts Basketball and the WattsFoundation.org through these summer months?
1: Well, hey, we got plenty of camps. We got plenty of space available. But jump on there and get it. Like the you want your kids to grow up to be confident. You want them to have a skill set. Unfortunately, all of our sports environments aren't doing that. But we have a confident kids curriculum, talking about mental resilience, talking about the skill set, talking about teaching them how to prepare for things in life, not just athletics, not just basketball, but for that math test and for that, right, to take ownership and accountability for your process, for how you prepare. And for the results that you get, it's something that I'm really excited to use basketball this summer to teach kids. And the younger they get that in a fun and exciting way, the more it just becomes who they are and how they attack life as people. And in that way, I like to believe that I'm making our community and our world a better place through each and every kid that we get an opportunity to work with.
0: Absolutely. Of course, go to thewattsfoundation.org or wattsbasketball.com and register or sponsor, of course, a youth scholarship today. Looking forward to it. Let me go ahead and have you switch the hats. I'm going to do the hat trick there, if you will. And a lot of things are going on here this month in the city and beyond. You got the World Cup coming here, and that'll be interesting over the next several weeks once everything gets started. You also got, of course, Juneteenth. We got all kinds of things happening. But the Seattle Seahawks, I mean, the reigning champion Seattle Seahawks, we'll start right there. Doing their mini camps, they're going to be on a hiatus for most of that time coming up, but they're still preparing the off season to go ahead and run it forward. And we got some interesting news earlier this week as a couple of big trades happened, but none bigger than the reigning Defensive Player of the Year, Myles Garrett, going to the Los Angeles Rams. And now we're hearing rumors that Aaron Donald, of course, might want to come out of retirement.
1: No, I ain't heard that.
0: So we know one has happened. We don't know if the other shoe's going to drop. But what is your reaction to that news? Obviously, as we are the targeted, being Seattle Seahawks fans.
1: Well, I mean the Seattle Seahawks fans, including myself, kind of took great pride in. Kind of laughing at the LA Rams draft and off season, and why would they do this or why would they do that? And in one, you know, tweet, which I was like, "Is this a parody account?
0: this is not real, right? this is a joke."
1: They flipped
0: June 1st, not April 1st.
1: They flipped that conversation on its head instantly with one move. And that move, you know, getting the best defensive player in the league, and a guy who figures to make getting back to the Super Bowl and repeating and running it forward all the way forward much more difficult than it was before that announcement was made. So yeah, man, it's I mean, you know, we got the boogeyman. And we got the boogeyman in our division, and we got to see if you know how we're going to manage that, and you know you got to get on the field and you got to do it. But you know the Seattle Seahawks and their coaching staff, and you know being a champion is you got to overcome challenges, right? And there definitely seemed to be an arms race in our division, and in that division, they just picked up one of the you know the biggest baddest guns in the world on the defensive side of the ball. So that's got to get everybody's attention. And from there, we'll just have to see what's up. Now, if you're talking about Aaron Donald coming out of retirement, a guy who left the game that was still, you know, at his, that was one of the baddest dudes in the league when he stepped down. So you put the top defensive player in the league who retired with the guy that he left the mantle to as the top defensive player in the league, and you're talking about a spooky season for real.
0: Yeah, not to mention also trading for your UW brethren and Trent McDuffie. Of course, before that, to shore up the backside, which proved to be a weakness for the Rams.
1: Yeah, no, it's I mean, they've been about their business.
0: Mm-hmm. They definitely been. And so, you know, it makes Christmas night a lot more interesting. Let's put it like that.
1: Yeah, they've been about their business.
0: So definitely look at that. Well, we'll, of course, let them work. They got a couple more, of course, mini camps going on, OTAs, before they're away for about 6 weeks, and training camp opens later on next month, and we get the 2026 season up and underway. Talking with
1: you know what?
0: What's up?
1: You know what? All that we're talking about, and at the end of the day, I think even ahead of that announcement, it's really important if you think back to what we talked about last week with the run it forward.
0: Right.
1: Right? Like, this is about that challenge.
0: Mm-hmm.
1: Right? It's not about last year.
0: Mm-hmm.
1: And I think it's really critical, like, the messaging that Coach McDonald put out even before this happen. And then when you think about being a champion versus being an almost champion, that almost champion is going to make typically bigger, bolder moves to get over the hump than the champion who's trying to protect what they have.
0: Yeah.
1: Right. And I think that the tone has been set for this organization to not try to protect what it had, their status as the Super Bowl champion, but to make the moves and to do the things and to work in the way that is necessary to be a Super Bowl champion, for leaning on your experience of your veterans or whatever, but also forgetting about that from the standpoint of, this is who we are. No, we're going forward, right? And there's, this is what we have to overcome in our division. They were a challenge that we had to overcome last year, and guess what? They're going to be even more of a formidable challenge for us to overcome this year. But in year three of the Seahawks program, we should be much better, and they've made moves to get much better.
0: You're right. Right?
1: So then it's like, what's the race? And then you also have to consider that just because these moves and these things have been made and we're the top of the division, that around the league there's going to be more that happens, right? And so you're just running it forward, like being prepared for what the challenge that the league presents this year, as opposed to trying to hold on to your reputation or what you accomplished last year. So I think it was beautiful as it aligns to, you know, the boogeyman joining your division, right, as well.
0: You know, great point. To that point, I'll say this too, because I think that John Schneider has been much more measured and intentional in his approach since hiring Mike McDonald. You've made that, of course, apparent a few times in our conversations over the first 2 years of his tenure with the Seattle Seahawks. And I was real interested in how you react. And when I talk about being intentional in that approach, it's like, he's not going to make those big swing offers or big swing trade offers or trades that he made back in the past, you know, whether it be with a Jimmy Graham or a Percy Harvin or even a Jamal Adams, you know, for those that want to forget those deals. The bulk of his deals have been made mid-season with Mike McDonald, so I'm sure that they're being measured in regards to like, oh, okay, want to do that, huh? So their reaction wasn't overreaction. It was, okay, we're going to extend Derek Hall. We're going to take care of our guys. And when that trade deadline comes, and we'll see where we're at come late October, if there's a move or a hole that void that needs to be filled, we'll make that move then. Because, look, they still play, what? They play 14 games before they even get to the Rams on Christmas night. So there's a lot of time, a lot of football that's going to be played between now and then.
1: Yeah, absolutely. A lot of time, a lot of football, and a lot of growth. And I think that's the thing that you can't underestimate. The Rams got some established, established guys. In every conversation you hear with Coach McDonald, it's about like who he has from a character standpoint, and then their ability to grow and improve. Right now, something that really kind of sticks with me is he was in an interview, and I don't know if it was before the Super Bowl or whatever, but he's like, the fun part, you know, I didn't say fun, but the most rewarding part about coaching is seeing a guy be able to do something at a level that he wasn't able to do 2 or 3 weeks before, or a season before, or whatever. So, you know, the Rams can do their thing and they can play their game, and we'll see where it takes them. But I'm really confident in the leadership of the Seahawks and what their vision is for the improvement and of the guys that are in that locker room.
0: Great.
1: And so a lot of the times I hear, you know, us folks, sports talk folks, talking about, you know, this guy's that and that guy's this and we got to get this or whatever. But it's similar to some emails I was just working on sending out, where really what Mike McDonald is measuring is the character, right, and the commitment, and the bandwidth for growth, within that locker room. And that's something that, you know, you can't put a finger on as a fan, the jump that he's anticipating guys that he's had the opportunity to work with making.
0: Yep.
1: Right? We can't see that. But, you know, from my standpoint, I can see that we have a coach who takes pride in that, and that's what he's looking for in the draft. That's what he's looking for in free agency. That's what he's looking for in players in the locker room and in coaches and his coaching staff. And for me, as a coach, as a fan, I'll take that any day over just going and grabbing that top guy, even though It'd be nice to have that top guy.
0: Yeah, you're right. Great points made by, of course, University of Washington Husky basketball legend Donald Watts here for the Watts Up Sports Hour. The Watts Up Sports Hour comes your way every Wednesday at 2 p.m. here on Game Time Sports Talk, heard on 1620 AM KYIZ. 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Now, before we get to the NBA Finals, a couple of things I want you to address. Your neighbors, since we last spoke, they ain't lost.
1: Let's go.
0: You know, they're trying to work a comeback right now. When looking at it, they're down 6-1 to the New York Mets, but is eight enough? Eight wins in a row? They've hit their stride. And it's been nice to see, of course, Julio Rodriguez setting a career mark for home runs in a month, 10 home runs in the month of May. Here they are, of course, spreading their wings and their, of course, increasing their lead in the American League West. Your thoughts on what the Mariners have done over the last week plus?
1: Come on, man. Last week I told you they were tinkering.
0: Yep.
1: You know, there were people that wanted Dan Wilson's job. You know, they wanted him fired and all of that stuff. And, you know, I was like, hey, man, like,
0: yep.
1: The pieces are there. The problems that they're facing are you know, they're rich people problems. They got talent. They got the access of pitching. They're trying to figure out how to work all these things together. But they also have a locker room that has been close. And none of this piggybacking and all of that stuff that might temporarily cause some angst. Even within the clubhouse, I didn't feel like it would derail the season. And to say that, okay, they're in first place, to say that they've won eight in a row, and to say that they've done all this without production from Cal is to say a lot.
0: Yeah.
1: Right? Like, that's
0: you
1: know, you anticipate Cal coming back and finding his rhythm. I anticipate it maybe taking a little bit longer than fans would like to see it happen, but man, if we can keep it rolling and get Cal in the loop by the last, you know, like really playing at a high level, the last half, even quarter of the season,
0: mm-hmm.
1: then you're in a great position to do what it is that you set out to do. The pitching has been phenomenal, you know, as much as we, you know, don't like, didn't like, whatever, the piggybacking. I think the piggybacking kind of tightened up the pitchers a little bit in a great way, right? Like, gave rest, also put people on notice that, like, yo, if I'm not on point, I might be piggybacked, right?
0: Right. Need a ride? Right.
1: I'm happy to not be in the piggybacking situation. But it also rested the bullpen. And I mean, there was just where it was definitely, there was a lot of criticism for it and how it was handled and managed or whatever. You can now see, and I talked about this last week, that there was a bigger vision, right? There's a greater intention, and especially in baseball, than just winning every game in that moment. We was talking about this yesterday, but in baseball, you really got to look at, like, it's not did we win or lose a game or did we win or lose a series.
0: Right.
1: Right? It's like you won a series, you lost a series, you swept a series, or you got swept in the series.
0: Mm-hmm.
1: Right? And then it's like, those, they play so many games that it's not about the game. It's about the series, and then it's about the stretches where you get hot and then the stretches that you get cold. And then how long are those stretches, right? How hot do you get in a hot stretch? How cold do you get in a cold stretch, right? Like, so it's a game of, and I'm just kind of learning this more, but like how high are our highs and how long can we stay high versus how low are our lows and how short can we be low,
0: right,
1: because there
0: right.
1: are going to be those ups and downs. And if you have great defense and pitching, then you have an opportunity to win more in your low stretches, right? And you have the opportunity for your high stretches to be longer and be extended And when you look at it, I mean, that's what and where the Mariners are. And if you think about seasonally, right, like what their trend is to get hot after the All-Star break. That's how this team's character has been. And then if you look at where they're at now, you got to feel really good about where they're at and the momentum that they're starting to create and feel and see them playing at that highest level. But anticipate that there will be a dip, right? But then we'll be right back and maybe even at a higher level. Like I said, with you know, a guy who had the greatest year all time from the standpoint of a catcher waiting in the fold to get healthy and find his rhythm, you know?
0: I love it. And so we'll see where they roll with it right now currently. Of course, heading to the bottom of the sixth here at airtime. The Seattle Mariners have already, of course, wrapped up this series, which will make it three series wins in a row. But if they can mount the comeback, we're talking about three sweeps in a row. And speaking of sweeps, and we already had sweeps month last month, the New York Knicks are in the NBA Finals, having swept their final two opponents. Coming off Game 7s, that's what San Antonio's coming off of, a Game 7. I'll just say right off the bat, I'm sure you're glad you was wrong about the Oklahoma City Thunder. But the San Antonio Spurs, of course, were able to win Game 6 and 7 to win the Western Conference Championship and get to the NBA Finals. All eyes are on the Finals. Game 1 is tonight. But before that happens, normally every year for the Finals, the commissioner, of course, gives a State of the NBA address, and that's normally what you get at the Finals at this time. And the Sonic fans now, of course, having celebrated a couple days ago the anniversary of the 79 championship, wondering when this team's going to get back. We got some news here earlier this week that Melinda French Gates has joined Samantha Holloway's Kraken ownership as a minority owner and also part of the Sonics NBA bid team there as well, which I think strengthens, of course, their case to go ahead and bring that back. I think a little bit. You know, I just want a low-interest loan, D. I just want a low-interest loan. You know, but your thoughts on not only that and where you think that that's where that's going. How does that make you feel about the process at this point?
1: I think it strengthens their case, for sure.
0: A little bit. Man.
1: To say the least.
0: Yeah.
1: I mean, you know, it's not like they couldn't write the check before, but they could definitely write the check, right? Mm. Like, no, I mean, it's exciting to see an ownership group putting pressure on the NBA in a positive way. That, like, hey, we're ready. Mm. Like, we're serious. We're not playing no games. Like, there's you know, it feels like with this ownership group, the you know, potential ownership group, there really isn't a hurdle that can't and won't be overcome. You know, it's exciting. It's exciting to hear, and it's just, you know, exciting to hear the momentum building in a way. And right now, all we waiting on is say the word.
0: Right.
1: You know, say the word. I got my little 50 cents ready. You know what I mean?
0: You know, how historical and impactful is it that we have, you know, two powerful women that are heading this movement?
1: I mean, it's Seattle. You know what I mean? Like, I feel like it is a great testament of, like, of who our community is and what our community is. And I think, like, having the women in that ownership group, leading the ownership group, going into the league in a new franchise. Of course, you know, Jeannie is down there with the Buss family or whatever, but it'll be, you know, groundbreaking to have a franchise return with, you know, with female leadership. You know, come on, man. Like, it really feels like some a real life, like, superwoman in the city of Seattle, right? Coming to save the day. And Samantha Holloway, man, like, it's super cool. And then she's getting her you know, Avengers team together.
0: Mm-hmm. You know,
1: what with Melinda Gates. Like, come on, man. Like, wow. I don't know. I don't know. Big smiles on my face about it happening. Yeah. You can feel momentum building. And then just also, you know, kind of the moves that are being made and how it's happening. Yeah, I just think it's going to be a really cool process. Of course, we're all going to be excited and all that stuff, but it's going to be a really cool process to see and watch unfold, you know, up close and personally.
0: Yeah. Well, they're down in San Antonio and getting ready for game one. The tip is tonight, and ahead of that, looking forward to game seven. If there's a game seven, will be Friday, June 19th. Yes, Juneteenth will be that game seven if it does go the full seven. It's a franchise rematch, a rematch of franchises from the 99 finals, which was a lockout shortened season, 50-game season, regular season, you might remember, where the Spurs won 4-1 for their first championship. Ironically, that was the last time that the Knicks were in the NBA Finals. I find it a little Seahawk reference there because it kind of feels a little Seahawky, because the Seahawks played the Patriots, and the last time they were in the Super Bowl was when they lost to the Patriots. So that's where the Knicks are looking at it. Ironically, the 2014 year was the year that the Seahawks won that Super Bowl over, of course, the Denver Broncos. That's the last time the Spurs were in that. All that being said,
1: man, you got me confused.
0: Yeah, I know. I got you all over the place. I told you I was going to brain tease you. But here's the bottom line. The Knicks defeated the Spurs 2-1 this year, including the NBA Cup that we always talk about, and that there in Vegas. And so I know that since then, and they haven't played since March 1st, and the Knicks won that game there as well. These two teams are different. Before you break down or get into a detailed breakdown of what you are most intrigued about with these teams and this matchup, just talk about what you saw from the Spurs and what they were able to do to knock off the reigning champion, Oklahoma City Thunder.
1: Yeah, I mean, the most impressive thing is the collective competitiveness of the San Antonio Spurs being a young group. And I think we talked about it last week a little bit, but you look at the Seahawks, you look at, it just feels like young guys are coming into the league further along from the standpoint of competitive togetherness than typically. There's a trend in sports and like this. If you look at the Seahawks, right? Like, even the Legion of Boom Seahawks, they were young when they were, you know, going through that process.
0: Mm-hmm.
1: And it's historically, it's not that way. You got to have more seasoning. You got to have more, you know, whatever. But it's also led by, the most impressive thing to me about Wimby. Yes, the skill set. Yes, the size, but the fire,
0: the temperament,
1: the finding the keys to the answers to the test.
0: Yep.
1: And that the team as a whole is built in that mold. So it's super exciting to watch. OKC is that way, right? Like, they won it last year as a young group, and it's this young, brash, but like, togetherness that these, you know, young NBA teams have is fun to watch. And then it's going to be really fun to see how that matches up in contrast to the Villanova Knicks.
0: Yeah.
1: Right? A group that's older, that's been together, that's won together at a different level, mm-hmm. right? Like, but you have a core of a college basketball team that has come together to, you know, lift this, you want, like, storied brand, franchise to a level that it's only really truly been a few times, right? In like recent history, even though it's the Knicks, right? But it's like because it's in New York, right? But like they had this group and their togetherness has been forged over time and in multiple different experiences, this core group. And then they brought on other pieces that obviously work really well with this. So it'll be interesting to see in his finals who's able to be like at their best in the critical moments. And right now, you know, San Antonio is big and physical, right? Like it'll be interesting to see how they attack, how Jalen Brunson tries to attack that and how they attack him, and then how the Knicks approach it. Because their physicality, I mean, you saw what it did to SGA. I'm really looking forward to seeing what happens. And the thing where the Knicks, I believe, have the advantage, I don't think the Knicks are a team that's going to come off and be rusty from the rest. Interested to see how the

0: a series that's going to be extremely exciting.
1: Yeah, it's very intriguing. And for basketball fans and sports fans of the like, and like you talked about, the big market of New York, the as long as it's been since they last won a title back in 1973, previous to, you know, when me and you were on this earth. And looking, of course, where we're at, like you said, it only been a handful of times. I remember the OJ series where the Knicks and the Rockets went seven games, and of course, and 5 years later, the lockout season of the Knicks and the Spurs. But when I look at it, I think you're right, because I look at the Spurs team that's, I call them young and decorated. When you look at the fact that, you know, Wemby being the youngest first NBA, their first all-team NBA, all-NBA team to get to the finals in the modern era, the unanimous rookie of the year first, youngest to ever, you know, win that award. You got Keldon Johnson as the sixth man of the year. He was huge in game seven as far as locking that up. Stephon Castle's a former rookie of the year. And you get those two or those three. You got the Dylan Harper, who was a finalist for Rookie of the Year this year, and he's definitely emerged in these finals. And then you got the tried and true New York Knicks, you know, as you just talked about. And you know, a lot of people want to poo-poo the 11-game playoff win streak, and but the 262-point differential is ridiculous. And we talk about the rust and the rest, and we saw how they had to come back from the game one in the Eastern Conference Finals to shake that rust, and then of course cruise on. Do you think that this is going to be an ebb and flow type of series? Where you're going to be seeing matchups within the game, or it's going to be more of a game to game type of contest? With that, the fact that they played each other three times this year, and their familiarity being at the NBA Cup, it's not the same, but that still was a playoff type atmosphere. What do you anticipate there with the rest versus rust factor? And then, you just talked about the contrast between these two teams.
0: Yeah, no, I just think New York's going to come out sharp.
1: Okay.
0: I think the bigger concern is going to be the fatigue. And not even necessarily physical fatigue, but the emotional fatigue for San Antonio in game one. And then how long that lasts. Does it last for a whole game? Does it last for a half? At what point? You know, I just think that New York has the advantage coming into game one. If San Antonio wins today, of course, if you lose game one, they're playing in San Antonio.
1: Mm-hmm.
0: But I think there's more trouble for the Knicks if San Antonio wins today,
1: even though
0: they're at home. Yeah, even though they're at home. I think that San Antonio can recover in the series from a loss today. But I'll be really impressed if San Antonio, coming off of what they came off of, is able to beat the Knicks today, even though they're at their home. And that doesn't mean that I think that the Knicks are going to win the series. I'm really interested in how this game unfolds. And then as I say that, I'm also convincing myself otherwise, right? Because playing against Wemby is an adjustment. And I know they played against him three times before, but this is a different version of Wemby. Like, playoff Wemby is a different, it's a different animal, a different level of aggression, a different sense of purpose, a different intention to who and how he is on both ends of the floor. And so he is the one piece that, you know, it's like when you had Shaq, or, you know, when LeBron was at his peak, right, where you're always going to have a chance every game because you have somebody that is unique that has to be accounted for in a extremely different way, and you can't prepare on film for what you're going to deal with over the next seven games. The best thing, you know,

0: the best, you know, course for the preparation is just the experience and then making the adjustments. So it'll be interesting.
1: Yeah, I mean, you talk about Jalen Brunson, he basically being that guy. You know, from a coaching standpoint, when you look at, I guess, the transformation of the role of Karl-Anthony Towns and, you know, what he's been able to facilitate, they basically turned him into Nikola Jokic, you know, him operating out of the high post and everybody else, you know, getting off. And they've been, that's basically unlocked their offense. But you got, of course, you know, tough, athletic, strong defenders on the other side that can match the offensive power that the Knicks definitely do have.
0: 1 through 5.
1: Yeah, yeah, and, you know, and looking at that, when I look at, of course, the length. I mean, you know, Mitchell Robinson. I'm not sure what that pinky injury is going to do, but you know, you got him and Cat Daddy. If you
0: he
1: were
0: use that pinky.
1: Yeah, the pinky.
0: He might make a free throw.
1: Yeah. He might help him, right?
0: Yeah.
1: So when you look at those two big men and the tasks that they have, you know, going up against Wembanyama and looking at the previous the way that he's been defended previously, and you know, he got over, of course, the little jiu-jitsu match that he had with Hartenstein in the last match. What do you do if you're Mike Brown and your approach to defending Wembanyama? What do you force them to do?
0: I mean, I think you hope he plays on the wing and shoots his step back threes, you know, honestly, and you contest him. And it's, you know, players that are that impactful and that great, you just want them to be where they have the potential to hurt you the least. And if he's out there, then he's not offensive rebounding, right? If he's out there, he's not doing, you know, he's not in the dunker where he don't have to jump to dunk, right? He coughed one, he was about 10 feet away. He just,
1: yeah,
0: no steps or nothing, just dunked it.
1: Right.
0: You know what I mean? And it's like, there's a lot of players on the court that can hit jumpers and hit jumpers at a high clip. You know, obviously he has the length to be able to get that thing off and shoot over, you know, basically anybody in the league. But it's also not as the you know, where he's the most special. And so you would hope, you know, I would hope that he settles on being out there, and then defensively, I would also try to encourage him and, you know, force him to be out there and play off the dribble and play, you know, like he's Jamal Crawford, rather than he's 7'4". I think that's your, you know, that's what anybody who's facing him has to, you know, hope that he does. And then over the course of the series that he misses big shots. He's a good shooter. But, you know, he misses big shots. And then on the other side, I think the thing that I'm more concerned about than his offense is how do we run offense with him on the court,
1: mm-hmm.
0: right? And it's something that you saw OKC take a couple different approaches to. There was a game, I think it was game 4 or 5, where they really tried to get him in pick and rolls,
1: yeah,
0: and then get the ball opposite, and like they would put him in a pick and roll, but they were really attacking opposite of where the ball was. Like they were going to get it swung and attack on the swing because now he's showing on the roll and he's you know, out of that. He's in that quarter of the court where it's going to be hard for him to go over and get to the other quarter of the court and block a shot. Because if he's in the middle, he can, you know, help on the left wing, he can help on the right wing, he can help at the top of the key,
1: yeah,
0: because he's so long and he's so athletic. So offensively, you know, then sometimes they tried to play, you know, get his guy in help side, right? And you know, whether it was Chet or whoever, right, towing that three-point line so that he had to, you know, stay out there on the three-point line. And so there's different ways, and I think that's the biggest kind of thing, is how do you attack San Antonio offensively, or how do you attack him offensively?
1: Mm-hmm.
0: Are you trying to bring him to the ball and then attack on the backside, or are you trying to get him away from the ball where the ground he has to cover is so much that he's giving up a swing or, you know, or whatever it is when he's coming over to block a shot. I don't think, playing Mitchell, you know, Robinson, like, Mitchell Robinson might be a great person to guard him, right? But he's not going to be a great, he's not going to be effective on the other end of the court. Because
1: he'll let him roam free. Yeah, he'll be a free safety pretty much.
0: Yeah. It's like, yo, we can't do that.
1: No.
0: You know?
1: No.
0: I mean, it,
1: you're absolutely right there with that. So I guess my final question with that, and that's going to be interesting to see, you know, how they attack that. Put your mind in the one of our homeboy, of course, being Mitch Johnson. Shouts out to him. Head coach of the San Antonio Spurs. If you flip it around, how do you attack those Knicks? You know, whether it be Jalen Brunson getting the ball out of his hands and make it difficult for him. What's the key there? And then give your prediction on this NBA Finals.
0: If I'm Mitch, I'm really trying to kind of get the ball to the paint, bang it inside out. I really, you know, one of the keys in game seven, who I've always loved this game, was De'Aaron Fox.
1: Yeah.
0: And his ability to get to the paint, right? Like Wimby's ability to post up, mid post, block, getting that ball into the post, getting the Knicks to collapse and help, and then spraying them with threes and then redrives to the post with some of that young athleticism. I just think I'm trying to collapse the defense as much as possible,
1: mm-hmm.
0: and then get it to expand and then get back in there. Whether I'm getting back in there to throw lobs on the back end to Wimby and the host of our athletes, or I'm getting in there and kicking it out for threes. You know, I just the good, hard-nosed, like classic offensive basketball, inside out, whether it's dribble penetration or, you know, low post, mid post touches that force the Knicks to turn their heads and help, and then kicking out and either hitting shots or driving, or the way that I would approach it and the way that I think that Mitch is going to approach it. And I just want to say, too, man, it's really fun, like, obviously knowing him, watching him grow up and all of that stuff, it's fun to see his enthusiasm, his level and his connection with those guys, right? Like, it's you know, Mitch was a point guard, obviously, of O'Day and a champion at O'Day, but he was also a point guard of the best probably AAU program to ever come out of here.
1: Yeah.
0: And he was unique in that. He was an actual point guard. He wasn't out there trying to get buckets. So, you know, Mitch to me is responsible for, and not solely responsible, but largely responsible for, you know, some guys that were able to be one and dones and not go to school or whatever, because he was a point guard that put people in a position and gave them the ball when they were supposed to have it. And, like, when they weren't supposed to have it, they didn't have it. He was a trusted player on the court by the guys that he played with. And he had a very good understanding of playing to people's strengths and stuff like that. And to me, he's coaching
1: that,
0: like,
1: same
0: he's
1: way.
0: That point guard on the floor, not just as a coach. You know what I mean?
1: Yeah.
0: You can't stop. Come on. Get him. You know, like, he got that energy to him where it's like, man, he don't even, like, man, let me bring it up.
1: Yeah.
0: You know, I'll throw the lob to you.
1: Right? It is connective. Yeah, you're absolutely right. So, man, this is going to be intriguing. Game one is tonight. Give me a prediction for the series, quick.
0: Ooh, San Antonio.
1: In?
0: Seven.
1: Seven games. We got you. Of course, it's going to end on Juneteenth, according to the man, University of Washington legend himself, Donald Watts, with another edition of the Watts Up Sports Hour. Congratulations on your nomination. Go to bestofthebestnorthwest.com to vote D. Watts. Another session of Whoosh. And we'll talk with you next week, my man.
0: Bring joy. Make it joyful. Keep it joyful.
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0: What did you set this on, hell? You gotta make her say my name one time here.
1: My name is DL.
2: Ladies and gentlemen, put your hands together for DL Hughley.
0: So of course it's Black Music Month and Pride Month.
3: Yeah.
0: So we can have Black Pride is what
3: it is. I'm proud to love Black music.
0: A lot of primaries, one in California in particular. I guess the race for the governor is set. I guess the race for the mayor. Here's what galls the hell out of me. I remember when Trump so mishandled the COVID epidemic that he lost in an election that he's still claiming he won. All he had to do was pretend like he cared what was happening, right?
3: Right.
0: He lost that election, right? And then after he lost, he sent hordes of people to attack the Capitol. And America still decided he should be president over the qualified black woman.
3: Yeah.
0: Right?
3: Yeah.
4: Sure did.
3: Unbelievable.
0: The podcast bros were the same podcast bros who are now weighing in, who don't live in Los Angeles, are now telling us that this Spencer Pratt, who is a frat boy, conspiracy theorist, would be a better candidate for mayor, better mayor than Karen Bass. But right. Isn't it funny how they'll let a white dude take the country to the brink? Like, he's so mishandled COVID that people, the more people die. Like, remember the Sunshine and Bleach?
3: Yeah.
0: They let that dude in, and then that very dude told them he would fix everything day one, and nothing's fixed. He would not start new wars. And so isn't it funny how you will, and the refrain is, give him more time. Well, you won't give her more time for problems that have been institutional.
3: Yep.
0: Nah, that's all right. Last time we listened to you, we're in the shape we're in right now. So, no, that's all right. And last time, I jumped out and said some things about a qualified black woman that I know hurt them. I ain't doing this time. Next time, hedge my bets early. There's no way in hell that dude should ever. It's crazy to me that no matter how qualified you are, if you gone to school, if you have tenure, if you've worked hard, your qualifications will still be questioned. But a white dude only has to appear in a reality show.
4: Yeah. Podcast, TV show, radio show, something.
3: Insurrectionist.
0: And the last time we listened to the podcast, bros, look what happened. Now they're silent. So stay silent. If you're going to stay silent about what you got us to do now, don't weigh into our thing. Do that. Why don't you talk to Texas where they're about to, where they're on the verge of electing a criminal and a pedophile sister. Do that. Mm-hmm. Don't weigh in on us. Last time we listened to you, the country got f***ed up. Nah, I'm all right. I'll stick with what I know to be best. Happy birthday to Anderson Cooper. Happy birthday to Emma P. Hall. Happy birthday to Al Horford. Happy birthday to Life Jennings. Happy birthday to Denise Williams. Silly. Remember, I used to love that song. Mm-hmm. Happy birthday to Rafael Nadal. Happy birthday to Jalen Suggs. Happy birthday to Jill Biden out on her book tour. Happy birthday, posthumously, of course, to Josephine Baker. Happy birthday to Curtis Mayfield. Freddie's dead. Happy birthday to Tony Curtis. And, of course, our heartfelt condolences to Peebo Bryson.
4: Yes. Indeed.
3: Yes,
0: he's passed
3: yes.
0: on.
4: That's crazy. We were just talking about that yesterday.
0: He made a pompadour and epaulets look cool. He did, man. Like, so him and who was the other dude used to wear the shoulder pads with the, who was that?
4: Colonel Abrams.
0: Him and Colonel Abrams. Had everybody look like that in a club, all goofy, but they did it cool. So rest in peace. We got a great show lined up for you. Jazz will tell us what's trending. I'm going to do my part and have a little note from the GED section right now. Here's Arrested Development. It is the DL Hughley Show.
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1: 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We're covering the top stories of the day with what's trending. That's up at the Bruno Mars. It's the D.O. Hughley Show. Just a chance.

0: Jasmine.
1: What, man?
0: Tell these good people what's trending.
1: Well, a lot of people are talking about the antics of graduation ceremonies, which are going on right now and have been for the past couple of weeks, depending on where you are. The most recent, a grad out of Chicago, female, was denied her diploma after she did the splits on stage. Now, her mom came out in her defense, and said she had on a very long dress all the way to the ground, so you couldn't really see anything. The student, who, by the way, has a 3.5 grade average and has already been accepted to a university to study medicine, says that she told everybody what she was going to do. She said, I told the principal, I told
0: give
1: my mom, I told everybody.
0: It.
1: Give her her
0: what's
1: diploma.
0: The punitive thing? You lost.
1: You could see as she finished, yes, and she did her little split, and she got up and waved and clapped, and everybody was excited, and she walks over to the principal, and the principal's like, don't give her nothing.
0: You can't do that, dumbass. Even if you don't do it now, you're going to give it to her. She earned it.
1: You're going to give it to her later, yeah.
0: You, even if you don't, this is all that control kind of thing. Mm-hmm. You're not my principal anymore. I'm a grown person. I'm going off to college.
1: Leave
0: okay,
1: me alone.
0: Okay, I did something silly. Leave me alone. Now, I never had that experience because I never graduated.
1: No, of course not. You didn't walk.
0: Yeah, yeah. But I'm just saying, leave the bride alone. Leave her alone.
1: But it is a big conversation on social media as to what is and what is not appropriate at a college, at a high school graduation when you cross. You know, there are a lot of people, even during commencement speeches or after at college universities, you have a lot of people who, if you're cute, there's a lot of people who popped.
2: Yep.
1: You know, it's a lot of people who do a ton of different things. But my thing is, in that moment that you've worked for four hard years, whether it was in high school or college, I know you don't know about either of those, but it is a celebratory situation. You're excited. You're happy to be starting a whole new, you know, a whole new path in life. I don't understand why they're so upset.
0: Give me what I earn and stay out of my business. We ain't never got to see each other again. You're going to give me what I earn later on. This is about some power thing. Move.
2: Always.
1: Yeah. Always,
0: move.
1: Always trying to control. Yeah. And speaking of saying move, wow. You know, we talked a little bit about Jay-Z and his freestyle kind of spraying a little bit of everybody. Well, he sprayed Dame Dash. We know that. And Dame Dash is fired back saying Jay-Z's breath has always smelled bad. And he turned around and chewed big red gum. He's like, I hope he's not doing that again.
0: Well,
1: and then
0: he said
1: he's dressed like a microphone.
0: I
1: like,
0: wouldn't
1: Dame,
0: take
1: quiet.
0: I wouldn't take dental advice from the dude who got the dentist
1: compressor.
2: Yeah, yeah.
0: I wouldn't do that.
2: Yeah.
0: You know your breath is bad when your teeth jump out. So stop it.
1: Yes. Period.
0: Stop it. Dame Dash is a hater. Every time you can't just do a show without telling me how you a boss and how you know everything. Why can't you ever do an interview without mentioning anybody else?
1: Yeah.
2: Yep.
1: Yeah. Or criticizing people, because remember, that's what he did last time. He said, if you have a 9-to-5 job, you know, you ain't going nowhere.
0: But I remember that.
2: That's why
0: you
2: Jay-
0: blind NY and one eye and your teeth are going chill.
2: But that's why Jay-Z mentioned him in a freestyle, because they've been taking shots at him
0: for years.
1: For sure. For sure. Yeah.
0: Stop.
1: But that's what's trending.
0: Stop. All right, come here. We got a little note from the GD section. That's up in 15 minutes. It's the D.L. Hughley Show.
3: 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And when you need the facts, DL delivers. 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
1: Defense Secretary Pete Hegseth blocked at least seven officers from being promoted to one-star admirals in what appears to be his latest attack on diversity and woke beliefs in the military's upper ranks. Hegseth's move targeted at least two women, two black men, and three white men, and it appeared to violate the U.S. military's political and merit-based promotional rules. The move marks the latest in a series of firings and personnel decisions by Hegseth and came just days after he delivered the speech to graduates at the U.S. Military Academy at West Point.
2: Let's be clear. The attack on DEI and woke begun after America had a come to Jesus moment on the death of George Floyd.
3: Correct. Mm-hmm.
2: That is why they're still bringing that up.
1: Yep.
2: Every time America moves forward, there's a backlash. This is the backlash.
3: Mm-hmm.
2: And that's why telling jokes like that have a thing. That's why. Because George Floyd wasn't just a guy. It was a guy that made America see itself. And they had to destroy him. And then they had to attack everything that comes as a result of it. And this is what you got right now.
3: Yep.
2: The death of woke is directly attributed to the death of George Floyd.
1: Yep.
2: So
1: you got
2: that's
1: it.
2: Why when you tell jokes at roast, you got to be ready for the fact that these things are always in play.
1: Well, here's some good news for you. Maybe, maybe not. Scientists now say they know the number of push-ups that you can do that might indicate your risk of developing heart problems. Now, if you can do 11 push-ups or more, you have a 64% lower risk of a cardiovascular event compared to those who can do less than that. If you can do 21 push-ups or more, 75% lower risk than those who, I guess, can only do less than 10. And if you can do 40 or more push-ups, you have a 96% less risk of any heart problems.
2: Yeah.
1: How many push-ups can you do?
2: 50.
1: Going straight?
2: Ain't nothing.
1: Or you got a break?
2: Yeah, of course. No, not without, no, not at all. Not
1: okay,
2: at all.
1: Okay, I'm just checking.
2: So I'm 96%. So let me finish this cigar since you gave me this good news.
3: They ain't say nothing about stroke, though. So.
1: They ain't say nothing about it. Ooh, yeah, so wow.
3: Just keep on doing it.
2: Then let me put it back down. Okay.
4: Right. This is very interesting. This is an influencer, and a lot of these things come because we have a show to do and their podcast, and it's an influencer. I don't know who you influence to do anything, but okay. An influencer discusses the narrative that black men don't like black women, especially when they have money. Take a listen to it.
5: It's a narrative that we hear about black men.
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5: They don't like who?

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0: 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That's 1-877-242-2426. It's the DL Hughley Show. And we're back.
1: The question that we're asking, an influencer discusses the narrative that black men don't like black women, especially when they have money. Where do you think that narrative came from? We're going to go to our social media platform, especially, okay, where do they say nothing?
2: So we got Byron from South Dakota. Byron from South Dakota says, idiots. That's where it came from.
1: I know that I personally know some men who are jealous of women, personally. I don't think that that is a pervasive notion, but I think like anything else. Like, here's what tends to happen. If you say anything about one person, like when Stephen A. said what he said about Jasmine Crackerman, black woman got incensed, even though he was talking to one person. Or if a individual has a problem with a guy, then it becomes more pervasive than just, like, you know what I mean? Or if somebody has a bad relationship with their baby father, it becomes a pervasive mindset. So I'm sure that there are some people who've had run-ins with dudes who don't seem like they like it. I do know men who don't seem like they have a lot of respect and hold women in low esteem. I do know some men like that. But I think that that's, but I think that those are individuals. I don't think that I would say, I wonder where that whole idea that it's as pervasive as people talk, pervasive enough to do a podcast about, I don't know where it came from.
3: I mean, I don't know where it came from either. I mean, I do agree that sometimes a narrative can be pervasive based on one person's perspective.
1: Use your own word.
3: Right? However, I think there's also something called a trend that you can look at. And even though it might be just one person who says it, there can also be some historical data behind it to say, but well, just not my viewpoint.
1: Data
3: but also
1: would mean you have to collect
3: this, this, and this. I think, you know, well, you can collect it yourself. I don't think it has to be scientifically done. I mean, I'm speaking specifically about, like, say, for instance, if I said, you know, I don't know, something, if I said men were, most black fathers were deadbeat dads, which I would not say and I do not agree with. But if I said that and then I also said, you know, I know 50 men who don't take care of their children, then I think that I could use that as at least a sampling of, you know, the people at least in my sphere or in my neighborhood who don't take care of their kids.
1: So when,
3: and I would say something like
1: when
3: that.
1: When somebody says data is acquired a lot of different ways. You do case studies, you do blind studies, you ask people from different great groups, different ages, different, you know, different phases in their life. So I think that we are when we use words.
3: But that's
1: like
3: not all
1: data,
3: the time, by the way, just so you know, sometimes data does not come from a lot of people. Sometimes a study is done on a small group of people and they use that to reflect
1: a
3: larger group of people.
1: Now, where's that study at?
3: What? Where's what study?
1: I mean, Sam, where has a study been done that comports with what this person is saying? An influencer discusses the narrative that black men don't like black women, especially when they have money. Where do you think that narrative came from is the question. 877-242-2426. We'll get to your calls in a bit. It's the DL Hughley Show.
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0: An influencer says let me let you hear it.
1: Destroying the black family has been on the forefront of the mind of the people who created this country. Mm. How do you destroy the black wealth in this country?
2: Yeah.
1: Destroy the black family. Mm. Make black women think that black men don't love them. Mm. Make black men think that black women don't respect them. That's all a fallacy.
0: Where do you think that notion came from? I know for me, when I was younger, my mother was she's the most formidable human being I know. Now, I don't know that I would call what she did to me abuse, but I would say that people who've been around us think it is. I would say, like my uncle and other, so I would never call my interaction with my mother abuse, but I think we don't have a good, I see her a certain way, right? Mm-hmm. Maybe a lot of people have had experiences like that, so I think it's all lived experiences. But Skip, you were saying something about,
3: yeah, even the influencer. If you listen to what he says, you know, it's a fallacy. Black men don't like black women. Oh, when they get money, and he pulled up the national average, and it's like 90-some% of black men that make over 200,000, whatever the figure is, like what we would consider has money, have black wives. Now, yeah, you do see some.
0: They don't have to like them, though. They don't have to like them. They can talk behind their back. I mean, that's what you do.
3: Oh,
0: right?
3: Well, yeah.
0: I think that one of the things we got to be careful of is our experiences. Like, there is, I would say it's a pretty popular notion that black men are in society in general, that there is a notion that black men aren't good fathers. Which the CDC has data that says isn't true.
4: Right.
0: Right?
4: Mm-hmm.
0: But there would be people who would argue, because of their lived experiences, that was true, right?
4: Right. Yeah, but I think, you know, everybody can say that about everything, right? Because the way you feel about certain things and your opinion comes from your experience.
0: Right.
4: Like, I remember when I first met you, you said, I don't like pretty girls because they act a particular way.
0: And they do.
4: Or,
0: but
4: that's based on your experience. You
0: right.
4: also said you don't like young girls because they stink.
0: They do stink.
4: That's based on your experience, right?
0: It's based on stinking young girls.
4: No, that's not true.
0: It's even you who said you didn't.
4: No, wait a minute.
0: You said when you were younger.
4: No. I have never said young girls stink.
0: I said it.
4: Right. And I've never said I don't like young girls because they stink. I've never said that.
0: I said that.
4: Because there's no data to say that all young girls stink.
0: It's a nose. It's a good place
4: for your
0: stick
4: nose.
0: Up. I think that when you're younger, you're not as aware of personal hygiene as you are. Like I used to only take a bath once a week when I was a teenager. All right.

0: So an influencer says this.
1: It's a narrative that we hear about black men.
2: They don't get married.
1: They don't like who?
2: Oh, they don't like black women.
3: Well, yeah.
0: Where do you think that came from? 877-242-2426. All right, we're going to be getting to your calls directly. It is the D.L. Hughley Show.

0: Influencer says this.
1: It's a narrative that we hear about black men.
2: They don't get married.
1: They don't like who?
2: Oh, they don't like black women.
3: Well, yeah.
1: The national average for black men who are married, what are they married to?
3: It's got to be black women.
1: Black women at what percentage? Over 85%. But it don't matter, though, because once they make money, that's when they go get white women.
2: White women, yeah.
1: The national average for making over $200,000, black men, right? Mm-hmm. How many of those men are married to black women?
3: I'll give them about a cool
1: 95%.
3: 95?
0: Junius, where do you think that notion came from?
4: Well, it could come from various sources, primarily, you know, preconceived notions, you know, especially some that are based on prejudice and dialogue that has been long expressed about black men in particular.
0: I think there was stuff like what happened with Stephen A. Smith, like there, like when he said what he said about, for instance, I'm just using that, the latest incident, mm-hmm. like that was a national incident, right?
5: Yeah.
0: I think that a lot of black women took that as a personal affront, and they have this view of him in this instance that he doesn't necessarily like black women, right? Would you say that?
5: Also say, I think whenever you say something bad about someone that you really like and you hold in high esteem, I think a lot of people are going to come to your defense.
0: Right.
5: Right?
0: Right.
5: Like, we black women love Jasmine Crockett because she stands up, she speaks, in, at least in most black women's opinion, the truth, and she holds people's feet to the fire. So we like her. So if you go for her, it's like going for Beyonce. The Beehive right. is going to come for you.
0: And I think that's what happened. And especially when you're assessing the way she talks in her vernacular.
5: Yes, the way she looks and this right. stuff. Of so course, black women are going to come to
0: and
5: me.
0: And I think that a lot of people, because on the ascent, we have seen a lot of men. Not a lot. I don't know what, how you could categorize it. A lot of people have said things that were probably derogatory about successful women for all kinds of reasons.
5: Yeah.
0: And so I could see how the zeitgeist might be, you know, permeated with people who have that mentality. More of your calls are coming up. It's the D.L. Hughley Show.
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1: I think young women stink.
2: They stink?
1: Not stink, but they have a certain kind of smell to them. You ever? Like, yeah, older women gonna boil their ass. They ain't gonna.
0: It's the DL Hughley Show.

0: The question we're asking an influencer says that, you know, there's this attitude that men don't like, black men don't like black women with money. Here is what he said.
1: Destroying the black family has been on the forefront of the mind of the people who created this country. Mm. How do you destroy the black wealth in this country?
2: Yeah.
1: Destroy the black family. Mm. Make black women think that black men don't love them. Mm. Make black men think that black women don't respect them. That's all a fallacy.
0: Where do you think that came from? That's the question we're posing to. We're going right to the phones.
3: That what any person, though, black men, women, white men, whatever. I feel like once you access to a certain amount of funds, you want to explore the unknown, things that you never got a chance to explore before. I'm just as shocked as the sisters that said, wow, 95% of black men is married to black women, but these same black men that are wealthy and that are doing well for themselves would not divorce their black wife, but they definitely will cheat on their black wife with females of the other race. I don't believe that they would necessarily leave them. I feel like our black men got smarter than the past. So I don't feel like they would necessarily leave them in this day and age, but I do feel like they would definitely cheat on them with other ethnicities and groups and races of women.
4: A black woman is everything, right? I think that there's got to be like a dunce or something, you know, something that happened. His daddy dishonored his mother or something like that right there. He had some problems or something. But I think a black man should honor a black woman to the fullest, you know, no matter what, how much money a white woman got, how much money he got. A black woman should honor a black woman to the fullest, because I got friends, you know, cheat on their black women, then come home after they had sex with their black woman, with their white woman, and get in the bed with their black woman. That's a no-no for me, right? I never had sex with a white woman before, nothing like this, all black women, you know. So a black brother should honor a black sister just like he honored his mother.
5: So about the 95% narrative, that's definitely false. Black men will struggle with a sister, but as soon as it's time for them to get something, to get somewhere, they will get with a white woman or another woman, another race. Like the black woman ain't capable of having money, or the black woman is not able to love him with the money or whatever, you know. But yeah, so I don't believe the 95% narrative. That's definitely false. I don't know where it came from. I don't know where he got that from, but that is not the truth.
6: They need to look at the Pew Foundation data, PEW. It has documented data about marriage among African Americans. And black women are the least married of all female groups in the United States. I don't subscribe to the notion that black men don't marry black women. I'm married to a black man, and all my friends are. But there is data out there to talk about some of the numbers.
7: I'm a 68-year-old black male from Birmingham, Alabama, and I think it still all comes from slavery. Because we were taught not to like each other. We were taught not to like, dark don't like a bright. And as men came along and women started making it, you know, we just didn't want a black woman to be our boss, or a woman appeared to be our boss. And me personally, I just never did like Oprah. It wasn't nothing personal. I just didn't like her as a person. But it wasn't because she had a lot of money. It's just because I didn't like her.
0: An influencer discusses the narrative that black men don't like black women, especially when they have money. Where do you think that narrative came from is the question. 877-242-2426. We'll get to your calls in a bit. It's the DLU Show.

0: the question we're asking a influencer says this.
1: It's a narrative that we hear about black men.
2: They don't get married.
1: No. They don't like who?
2: Oh, they don't like black women.
3: Well, yeah.
1: The national average for black men who are married, what are they married to?
3: It's got to be black women.
1: Black women at what percentage? Ooh. Over 85%. But it don't matter, though, because once they make money, that's when they go get white women.
2: White women, yeah.
1: The national average for making over $200,000, black men, right? Mm-hmm. How many of those men are married to black women?
3: I'll give them about a cool
1: 95%.
3: Oh, 95?
0: Where do you think that attitude, that idea came from? We're going to the phone.
4: Hey, I hate to say it, but that narrative came from women themselves. I mean, where else would it come from? I mean, like you said, I feel like a woman would get done wrong by maybe a past relationship she's had, and now she's blaming the whole gender. I don't think men would come out and be like, oh yeah, we date white women, because most of us don't. I mean, we love our black women. So, I mean, that feel like that narrative came from women themselves. They got to heal.
5: Why is it always on black women? How come nobody has the question of why is white women always choosing black men? Why is it always, how come it isn't when you look at a person whose hair is as kinky as yours, whose lips is as thick as yours, when you look at someone whose butt is as high as yours and you reject it, why is it black women's fault when you reject someone that looks like you? Isn't the problem you?
6: Simply stated, it comes from a black woman. That's where the narrative comes from. From a black woman, if not black women overall. That's how black women typically feel. They feel like if it's going to be somebody's fault, they want to blame somebody for a situation or circumstance where they are not being able to secure a black man. Then, you know, from their perspective, you know, they got to have something to point at and blame it on. This is it.
0: All right, coming up, we're going to feature some of the, with a new feature, Welcome to the Stage, where we spotlight some of the funniest comedians and some of the funniest up-and-coming comedians that are going to be established. We got it for you. That's coming up in 10 minutes. It's the D.L. Hughley Show.
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1: Hey, has anybody ever said to you, did you hear what DL said? 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

0: Upper London, back to your place. It is now time for our feature to welcome to the stage where we spotlight some of the fun comedians. Some you know, some you don't. Today, here is Kevin Bozeman.
1: I still haven't gotten over the fact that I have a 6'7" kid and a 6'5" kid, and they both refuse to play basketball. How can I possibly love them unconditionally? Given me a solid condition. It's a lesson we learn, people. Whatever it is you want your kids to do, back off. Let them try to find it. Give nudges, but don't force that on them because they're going to break your heart. And I thought for sure my kids was going to the NBA. Oh, then I saw that in the 75-year history of the NBA, there's only been like 5,000 players total. I thought both of mine were going pro. And you know right away, that first game, you know right away. Oh my God, this motherfucker is airball a layup? Fellas, you ever get drunk and blame the mom when you know your kids are scrubs? I knew as soon as I saw you run, my kids gonna be a piece of shit. Nobody kids go to the NBA when they kids ball run like this. The thing about it is LeVar Ball got it right. Everyone hated LeVar Ball. You know, LeVar Ball, big baller, baller brand, all the shoes and stuff. Handpicked his wife. Handpicked his wife. He's like, I'm giving you an athletic, tall wife. And he cranked out 2 number 2 overall NBA picks. Well, who's got that kind of vision? Who's with someone to be like, oh my God, the is amazing. I hope she can dribble. You can do it, fellas, but you gotta be dedicated to the game. Date one. Go to the park, bring a ball, play fetch. Just toss the ball and be like, babe, go get that. Why you got a stopwatch? I'm trying to see something. Bring like a wad of cash and just let it blow in the wind and see how quickly she can scramble and pick it up. Like Rocky in the chicken coop.
0: Very funny young man. Coming up in less than 15 minutes, we're going to be talking to director, actor, and comedian, the one and only Robert Townsend. That's up in about 15 minutes. It's the D.L. Hughley Show.
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